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3: 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Our number, 877-381-3811. Hello, hello, 877-381-3811. I want to read something to you. Here I am, minding my own business. I'm actually in the supermarket, Mr. Producer. People don't think I go to supermarkets. I like to go to them. I do. Or grocery store, whatever you want to call it. But I like going. Oh, yes. Yes, I do. And so there I was in one, a few hours before the program started. Pretty confident in the preparation that I've done. I do, many hours of prep do I do for a radio show, Mr. Is? It's all day and night long, isn't it? All day and night. Because I'm very much committed to making sure that you're not killing your time just listening to me. You know, I want you to learn something or maybe be aware of something you weren't, or to explore it in a different way, given my background, my knowledge background, and also to dig a little deeper. But I came across this newspaper called the Stewart News. Stewart, Florida, which is a beautiful little town, and it's in a Republican county. A Republican county. I'm in a Republican county. Martin County, they call it. And I hate to say this, but the government in Martin County is loaded with big spending Republicans. Liberal, big spending Republicans. Nothing worse than the school board. Now, we see this throughout the country in Republican school boards, don't we? Now, in this county, like in most counties in Florida, they are seeing an influx of money like they could never have dreamed about from people moving into these counties, into the state. It's enormous. Now, you might say, well, they don't have an income tax. No, but they have a property tax. And most local services in most states, not all, but most states, are funded by real estate taxes on residential real estate, commercial real estate, and then they break it down into additional subcategories. The property taxes in Martin County are extremely high. Now, the trick that school boards and local governments use is they have their assessors increase the value of your home or your business, of the property, and then they'll lower what's called the millage. See that? You got a tax cut. Don't blame us. Yeah, but you jacked up the value of my home. Hey, we just looking at the computer numbers, and that's what it shows. That's what they do. I remember when I was on a school board in law school, which is now, oh my God, it's 50 years ago, Rich. I was elected when I was 19. And they pulled the same stunt back then. but I kept exposing it at every school board meeting, which, of course, they hated me. My buddy Bob Selig, the votes were typically 7-2. There were 9 of us. His son's a big wig in the Trump administration now. Bob was great. But I want to read you some of this. This is today's headline in the Stewart News. As I said, a small town in Martin County, but a very nice little town that I like very much. School data center proximity at issue. What? Board member requests delay to seek information on risk. Now, again, I want to remind you where our other home is in Loudoun County, Virginia. There are streets with one massive data center after another. And I would say less than a football field away, you have dense housing, dense apartments and condos and townhouses. For the people who work in these facilities or work with these facilities, or maybe not. But they're everywhere, and they keep building them. And so what are they talking about, the risks? There are no risks. I want to be clear about this. There are no risks. A Martin County school board member urged the district to pause plans to combine two schools on a shared campus that's near a proposed data center before gathering more information about potential health risks. Health risks? What health risks? The issue with moving Warfield Elementary School onto the Indiantown Middle School campus, they give the address, easy enough to look up, surfaced during an August 25 meeting where residents raised concerns about proposed data center development. Board member Amy Pritchett stressed the lack of certainty about the middle school's proximity to a proposed data center. Quote, "I'm not asking us to withdraw plans," she said. "I just feel we need to get more information and get more health-related data. So we know when we do this, we're doing what it is in the best interests of the children." The children. The children. We want to know what's in the best interest of the children. That's why we're concerned about the data center. How in the world can the data center be a health issue? I'm just curious. The electricity that comes into the building, is that an issue, Mr. Producer? The recycled water that doesn't even get into the general system? I'm sitting here wondering, what are they talking about?

0: It's Chris Bullock from the Capital Media Group. Time for another edition of Talking Business Over Coffee. Today, my guest is Lori Pullen. Lori, you are with the annual Artisan Market.
1: 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We just have grown. We have food trucks and live music at this show.
0: It's the annual Artisan Market. It's coming up Saturday, September 26th at the Orr Building. The show is free to attend. We ask that you bring a canned food item as the Girl Scouts will be there collecting food items. This has been another edition of Talking Business Over Coffee.

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0: News. I'm Stephanie Officer. Hyundai's deadly cargo plane crash at Miami International Airport is still causing travel delays. ABC's Victor Oquendo is there.
1: The NTSB has recovered the flight data recorder and the cockpit voice recorder. They will be sent to D.C. for analysis. Tonight, two of the four runways here at Miami International Airport are closed, delays averaging 5 hours.
0: Renewed concern now over political violence after the incident in Ohio yesterday involving Democratic gubernatorial candidate Amy Acton. An armed man was arrested for allegedly pushing his way toward the doctor-turned-politician as she was speaking at a local fair in Canfield, leaving some people injured in the process. Acton making her first comment since that incident today at the Labor Day parade in Cleveland. She was seen trying to help one of the victims hurt during the incident.
2: I refuse to look the other way like people didn't look the other way when I was a struggling kid in Youngstown, Ohio.
0: This is ABC News.
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0: It's Chris Bullock from the Capital Media Group. Time for another edition of Talking Business Over Coffee. Today, my guest is Lori Pullen. Lori, you are with the annual Artisan Market.
1: 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We just have grown. We have food trucks and live music at this show.
0: It's the annual Artisan Market. It's coming up Saturday, September 26th at the Ore Building. The show is free to attend. We ask that you bring a canned food item as the Girl Scouts will be there collecting food items. This has been another edition of Talking Business Over Coffee.

This is the best of Mark Levin. Happy Labor Day. All right. Let us move along, shall we? Folks, listen to me just a minute here. Let's focus in. You know, we cannot understand what's happening in the Middle East by watching a few minutes of left-wing news or scrolling social media. The headlines give you the explosion. They don't give you the history.

And so the kamikazes believed that even when they ran out of fuel for their planes, even when they ran out of ammunition for their machine guns, or they ran out of torpedoes for their torpedo planes, the greatest danger our fleets, our men faced were the kamikazes. They would aim their planes, you've seen the movies, and it's true, directly for the deck or the engine or the captain's quarters to destroy the entire ship. And they would commit these suicide missions. They were kamikazes. Well, the leadership and the circle around the leadership, these are kamikazes. These are kamikazes who believe in the political and ideological application of a 7th century primitive ideology, Islamism. Now, the people obviously don't support that. But the regime is made up of these people who do. And that's Kellogg's point. That's Keene's point. That's been my point. That's Thiessen's point. That's Kilmeade's point. That's the point of a lot of us. Because we understand the ideological motivation of this enemy. This enemy is not going to surrender for the good of its people. This enemy is not going to surrender because it thinks its military has been defeated. It's not going to do it. And any document it signs, any negotiation it enters into, as I've said for months, is an sort of an ends that justifies the means. An ends that justifies the means. That's who they are and that's what they are. And so from my perspective anyway, they have to be obliterated, eliminated. People, how do you do it? I don't know how many more times to say how you do it. The only way to really overthrow that regime is from within. We've created the conditions for that. The president has, marvelously, brilliantly, spectacularly. And the conditions are there. But if certain steps aren't taken, in my humble opinion, and for all I know, maybe they are being taken, quite frankly. I hope so. Then even if this regime falls and it collapses, the concern is, or the question is, what will replace it? Another such regime? That's a concern, too. We've got a lot more. The Power Hour, Hour 3 is next. We'll be right back.

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0: ABC News. I'm Stephanie Officer. As the country prepares to mark the 25th year since the 9/11 attacks, the FBI is out with a new warning on terror threats they say still exist in the U.S. ABC's Pierre Thomas.
1: While the FBI says it's better positioned to stop a large-scale, sophisticated attack like 9/11, al-Qaeda and its offshoot, ISIS, have evolved in recent years, relentlessly seeking to develop so-called lone wolves right here in the homeland. Just 3 weeks ago, 35-year-old Jessica Bowie arrested for allegedly plotting to bomb the state capitol in Albany in the name of ISIS.
0: The U.S. Coast Guard is now assisting Bahamian authorities after a small plane carrying four people crashed off Andros Island today. Relatives say the aircraft was traveling to Miami with an experienced pilot, his wife, and two grandchildren on board. Sylvie Larry is the pilot's niece.
2: We're asking for everyone out there to please help, whether it's by plane, by boat, any signs that you've noticed, to help us find them and bring them back alive.
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0: 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Happy Labor Day.
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evening and happy Monday, Central Illinois. Here's your WAND forecast. Riding into this evening with mostly clear conditions, allowing temperatures to dip into those low 60s. But tomorrow, we return to sunshine and we return to the summer heat with highs back in the low 90s under mostly sunny skies. Do what you can to stay cool. I'm meteorologist Olivia Colon.

0: Stephanie Officer. Biden industry to form moves blamed for record high gas prices this holiday weekend. Meanwhile, there's new reaction to controversial comments from the president. ABC's Olivia Rubin.
1: Over the weekend, Iran saying they targeted three oil tankers that crossed a, quote, unauthorized route near the strait, as well as three U.S.-affiliated vessels in other areas.
2: It's small potatoes for us. It's not a big thing.
1: Yesterday, Republican Congressman Mike Lawler pushing back on those comments, saying the war had a serious aim to curb Iran's nuclear ambitions.
0: An Illinois woman is accused of murdering her child last week after allegedly texting about the Lindsey Clancy case. The Massachusetts mother charged in the murders of her three children who blamed postpartum psychosis. ABC's Aaron Katursky.
3: While her husband was out of state, police say Corey Walsh hanged her two-year-old son from a rafter in the basement of the family home in Frankfort and then began stabbing herself in an upstairs bathtub. Court records said Walsh told police she did this to her baby because he was the devil. Her attorney said she was having a psychotic episode. Witnesses told police Walsh had recently become very invested in the Lindsey Clancy murder trial, which ended with the jury deadlocked.
0: We're hearing from the college student who jumped through the window of a fast food joint to protect its workers, ABC's Melissa Adan.
4: And my body was like, you got to get through that drive-through window.
5: Luca Opperman was waiting in the drive-through of an In-N-Out Burger in Lake Elsinore, California, when he says he heard loud yelling inside the restaurant.
4: He's banging on the counter with this, like, baseball bat-sized stick.
5: The quick-thinking athlete grabbed a spatula and confronted 53-year-old Antoinetta Sanchez, who was allegedly angry about her food. Opperman tackled the woman after she swung the stick, taking it away from her.
4: Just doing what I can, you know.
5: Just last month, a 24-year-old man opened fire in a Twin Falls, Idaho In-N-Out Burger, killing three and wounding seven.
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7: From the WTAX Wild Thrift and Sniff News Center, I'm Sherry Ballinger. It's not over yet. The newly restarted investigation into the disappearance of Brenda Bottoms, the then 22-year-old who went missing in 1987. Sangamon County Sheriff Paula Crouch tells the county board tips, let two in her eyes, the cold case getting a bit warm again.
8: We have been working a cold case missing person down in the Auburn area, where we have received information about the possible remains of an individual in a well, in a deserted well.
7: Crouch says she turned to the laborer's disaster response team, who brought in equipment to dig up what turned out to be two pieces of property in the Auburn area, to what ended up being to no avail. A third dig is scheduled. The response team has also been used in recent months to help areas in the county suffering tornado damage. Racial harassment is alleged at a Friday night football game between two suburban Chicago high schools. Students from Lincoln Way East are shown on video appearing to taunt and harass Homewood Flossmoor fans. Destiny Watson went to Homewood Flossmoor.
9: The population at HF is majority Black, and so mocking them in terms of terms that we have been called for years and in our history, it's not something that the kids this day should have to go through.
7: Homewood Flossmoor administrators are considering legal action. A statement from Lincoln Way East says there will be disciplinary action. Your forecast from WAND-TV, mostly clear tonight with a low in the low 60s. Tomorrow and Wednesday, more humid. A few clouds. Tuesday's high in the low 90s. Wednesday's high in the mid-90s. And Thursday, clouds in the morning, sun in the afternoon, high in the low 80s. I'm Sherry Ballinger. 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

0: From the WTAX Wild Earth and Sniff News Center, I'm Sherry Ballinger. Public transportation in the Chicago area is now the responsibility of a new agency, the Northern Illinois Transit Authority. And as WAND-TV's Mike Miletich reports, people far from Chicago have found plenty not to like about it.
1: Governor J.B. Pritzker says Illinois Transit was facing a doomsday scenario last year with rising rates and service cuts on the horizon. Transit negotiators agreed to use state motor fuel sales tax revenue to generate $860 million. The 2025 law also took $200 million in annual interest from the Illinois Road Fund for transit projects. People in the Chicago area are paying higher sales tax and tolls as well.
2: From the far northern reaches of our state to east and west central Illinois to southern Illinois, we are bolstering operations and upgrading trains and tracks and buses, and we're doing it in the most responsible way with no new statewide taxes.
1: But many central and southern Illinois lawmakers are upset that downstate transit companies only received $129 million to improve operations and $20 million to expand services. Still, local leaders say that Illinois will lose even more population as residents are taxed out of control. Mike Miletich, WAND News.
0: Just days after a mistrial was declared in the case of Massachusetts mother Lindsay Clancy, a woman from the southwest Chicago suburb of Frankfort faces similar charges in the death of her own child. ABC's Aaron Katursky has the details.
3: Now an Illinois mother described as very invested in Clancy's case is charged with murdering her two-year-old son. Prosecutors said Corey Walsh was actively discussing the Clancy case over text just hours before a neighbor discovered the toddler dead.
0: I'm Sherry Ballinger on News Talk 93.9 and AM 1240 WTAX.

Well, I know that most of the people, you know, in the very beginning became very engaged with the site and wanting to be the caretakers and the stewards of the site. So actually, before the Park Service was even organized and on the site, a group of volunteers from the community, know that most of the people, you know, in the very beginning became very engaged with the site and wanting to be the caretakers and the stewards of the site. So

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0: from ABC News. I'm Stephanie Officer. New York City Mayor Zohran Mamdani in the hot seat over his planned appearance for New York City's 9/11 remembrance ceremony at the World Trade Center later this week, with several former city leaders now weighing in. ABC's Jaisha Patel.
1: Mayor Mamdani says he will be in attendance. He'll be the first Muslim mayor to do so. And almost every mayor before him has attended this ceremony. Family members who lost loved ones on 9/11 have started an online petition, which has nearly 100,000 signatures, calling for Mayor Mamdani to not attend the remembrance ceremony Friday. Former Governor George Pataki has come out and said the same. And yesterday, former Mayor Rudy Giuliani made baseless claims that Mayor Mamdani doesn't believe 9/11 was a terrorist attack. So some are calling Giuliani's comments anti-Muslim.
0: The FAA alerted to a close call between a possible drone and a United Airlines plane landing at LAX today.
2: The United Airlines Boeing 737 MAX 9 was landing at LAX from Orlando on Monday when the pilots alerted air traffic control a drone almost hit them. 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
3: United 325, just at our present position at about 4,000, we had a drone go right by the aircraft.
4: Oh, okay. Did you see color rotors?
3: We thought it was a bird at first. It was so close, but maybe quadcopter style.
2: Other pilots were warned about drone activity in the area. The United flight landed safely. Alex Stone, ABC News, Los Angeles.
0: A state of emergency for the Hawaiian Islands as Hurricane Lowell turns in the Pacific. ABC News meteorologist Jeff Smith.
5: The surf is going to be monstrous, up to 30 feet in some cases, and rainfall will be big as well. Up to 16 inches on Kauai, parts of the Big Island 4 to 8 inches. Meanwhile, big surf heading toward the Southern California coastline with offshore and weakening Tropical Storm Marie. Luckily for the rest of the country, things quieting down as we head home from the Labor Day weekend.
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0: 9/11 is still a motivating factor for would-be terrorists.
1: Absolutely. That is their Super Bowl. Every time you start digging into their media, digging into their communications, there's always references to 9/11.
2: Renewed concern over political violence after the incident in Ohio Sunday involving Democratic gubernatorial candidate Amy Acton. ABC's Matt Rivers.
3: Police say 38-year-old Patrick Havas pushed through the crowd toward Acton. Acton's security detail confronted him, Havas shoving two people to the ground in the process. Acton then seen trying to help one of the victims. Acton's opponent, former Republican presidential candidate Vivek Ramaswamy, condemning the attack.
2: This is ABC News.

kind of came out of the blue. So we went in to see my dad. He was sitting in a different room. And he had this look on his face. He was very expectant. You know, he could really have been hurt. You know, one of those open looks. He was not. So we went in to see my dad. He was sitting in a different room. And he had this look on his face. He was very expectant. You know, he could really have been hurt. You know, one of those open looks. He was not an open man. And he was, you know, and I said, you know, this is fantastic. Don't let anybody change.

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A neighborhood, school, kids' teams, where you worship, work, work out, or any other place or group where you choose to belong. Communities can provide support when you need it, and even when you don't know you do. Like when it comes to preventing underage drinking and other substance use. You've talked with your kids and shared clear expectations, but you're not with them every minute. Your community members, friends and relatives, teachers and coaches, faith leaders, and other important adults in your kids' lives can be your eyes, ears, and a supportive influence when you're not around, reinforcing your messages with your kids and alerting you to warning signs of underage drinking or other substance use. So talk with your kids about these issues and involve the members of your community to help keep your kids safe. Because when you talk, they hear you.

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1: All right, stay right there. We've got open phones. We've had a busy night tonight, and if you would like

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4: Hey, from the text line, what is that theme song of yours? It makes me want to pour a glass of brandy and hug the first redhead I see. Woman, that is. Frank from College Station, Texas, chimes in. That song is called Rhythm on the River by Harry Allen. And that's going to do it for hour number two tonight in Jungle.

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6: Evening Central Illinois, here's your WAND forecast. We're dipping into the low 60s tonight under mostly clear skies, but tomorrow we're turning that heat back up. We're going to be getting back into the low 90s tomorrow afternoon under mostly sunny skies. Thankfully not quite as humid as we've been, but certainly still hot, so do what you can to stay cool, as we'll still be in the 90s into the rest of our midweek. I'm Olivia Colon.
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7: From ABC News, I'm Stephanie Officer. New York City Mayor Zoran Mamdani is in the hot seat over his planned appearance for the city's 9/11 remembrance ceremony at the World Trade Center later this week, with several former city leaders now weighing in. ABC's Jaisha Patel.
8: Mayor Mamdani says he will be in attendance. He'll be the first Muslim mayor to do so. And almost every mayor before him has attended this ceremony. Family members who lost loved ones on 9/11 have started an online petition, which has nearly 100,000 signatures, calling for Mayor Mamdani to not attend the remembrance ceremony Friday. Former Governor George Pataki has come out and said the same. And yesterday, former Mayor Rudy Giuliani made baseless claims that Mayor Mamdani doesn't believe 9/11 was a terrorist attack. So some are calling Giuliani's comments anti-Muslim.
7: More pain at the pump blamed on the war with Iran.
9: Fighting in the Strait of Hormuz, keeping gas prices elevated back here at home. They're now averaging $4.15 a gallon. That's according to AAA. And that's on track to set a new record for the highest prices ever this time of year. The national average has never before seen $4 an average on Labor Day.
7: ABC's Olivia Rubin. We're hearing from the college student who jumped through the window of a fast food restaurant to protect its workers. ABC's Melissa Adan.
10: And my body was like, you got to get through that drive-through window.
11: Luca Opperman was waiting in the drive-through of an In-N-Out Burger in Lake Elsinore, California, when he says he heard loud yelling inside the restaurant.
10: He's banging on the counter with this, like, baseball bat-sized stick.
11: The quick-thinking athlete grabbed a spatula and confronted 53-year-old Antoinetta Sanchez, who was allegedly angry about her food. Opperman tackled the woman after she swung the stick, taking it away from her.
10: Just doing what I can, you know.
11: Just last month, a 24-year-old man opened fire in a Twin Falls, Idaho In-N-Out Burger, killing three and wounding seven.
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6: Good evening, Central Illinois. Here's your WAND forecast. We're dipping into the low 60s tonight under mostly clear skies, but tomorrow we're turning that heat back up. We're going to be getting back into the low 90s tomorrow afternoon under mostly sunny skies. Thankfully, not quite as humid as we've been, but certainly still hot, so do what you can to stay cool, as we'll still be in the 90s into the rest of our midweek. I'm Olivia Colon.
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0: Central Illinois. Here's your WAND forecast. We're dipping into the low 60s tonight under mostly clear skies, but tomorrow we're turning that heat back up. We're going to be getting back into the low 90s tomorrow afternoon under mostly sunny skies. Thankfully, not quite as humid as we've been, but certainly still hot, so do what you can to stay cool, as we'll still be in the 90s into the rest of our midweek. I'm Olivia Colon.
1: I'm Stephanie Officer. As the country prepares to mark the 25th year since the 9/11 attacks this week, the FBI is out with a new warning on terror threats they say still exist in this country. ABC's Pierre Thomas.
2: While the FBI says it's better positioned to stop a large-scale, sophisticated attack like 9/11, Al-Qaeda and its offshoot ISIS have evolved in recent years, relentlessly seeking to develop so-called lone wolves right here in the homeland. Just 3 weeks ago, 35-year-old Jessica Bowie arrested for allegedly plotting to bomb the state capitol in Albany in the name of ISIS.
1: The U.S. Coast Guard now assisting Bahamian authorities after a small plane carrying four people crashed off Andros Island Monday. An experienced pilot was heading to Miami with his wife and two grandchildren. Sylvie Larry is the pilot's niece.
3: I asked anybody out there if you could help with search and rescue and any other efforts. We would greatly appreciate it. We need to bring them home.
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10: 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I get it. But the reason why I played that audio is because it is emblematic and indicative of some of the reaction to the Lindsey Clancy trial and how motherhood is absolutely under attack. Families are under attack. 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
6: From ABC News, I'm Stephanie Officer. New info on Sunday's deadly cargo plane crash at Miami International Airport. NTSB officials saying Monday they've recovered the plane's black boxes but have yet to interview the two surviving crew members. ABC's Victor Oquendo.
7: Miami International Airport does not use EMAS. It's a system of lightweight, crushable material at the end of a runway to stop planes. At least 70 airports nationwide have installed that safety system, and the FAA credits it with saving nearly 500 lives.
6: Officials add the five victims killed were limited to the two vehicles hit when the plane overshot a runway and crashed on a nearby road. An Illinois woman is accused of murdering her child last week after allegedly texting about Lindsay Clancy. The Massachusetts mother charged with murdering her three children who blamed postpartum psychosis. ABC's Aaron Katursky.
8: While her husband was out of state, police say Corey Walsh hanged her two-year-old son from a rafter in the basement of the family home in Frankfurt and then began stabbing herself in an upstairs bathtub. Court records said Walsh told police she did this to her baby because he was the devil. Her attorney said she was having a psychotic episode. Witnesses told police Walsh had recently become very invested in the Lindsay Clancy murder trial, which ended with the jury deadlocked.
6: In New York, an ocean of colors, flavors, and music Monday for the 59th annual West Indian American Day Parade. Soca pioneer Kess of Trinidad's Kess the Band, honorary Grand Marshal, with Jamaica's Buju Banton. Kess told me it's about time Soca gets the recognition it deserves.
9: It is it's an honor to have a page in the story. You know, I want to do my part and push my part and open the way and open the pathway for the younger ones as well, too, and preserve the history and bring all of that in the forefront and get people to really know who we are. Now is the time. The doors have opened. Now let's showcase and show people who we are and why we are important for the world now.
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12: Central Illinois, here's your WAND forecast. We're dipping into the low 60s tonight under mostly clear skies, but tomorrow we're turning that heat back up. We're going to be getting back into the low 90s tomorrow afternoon under mostly sunny skies. Thankfully, not quite as humid as we've been, but certainly still hot, so do what you can to stay cool, as we'll still be in the 90s into the rest of our midweek. I'm Olivia Colon.
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0: Evening Central Illinois, here's your WAND forecast. We're dipping into the low 60s tonight under mostly clear skies, but tomorrow we're turning that heat back up. We're going to be getting back into the low 90s tomorrow afternoon under mostly sunny skies. Thankfully, not quite as humid as we've been, but certainly still hot, so do what you can to stay cool, as we'll still be in the 90s into the rest of our midweek. I'm Olivia Colon.
1: Stephanie Officer. NTSB investigators say they've located the plane's black boxes, but have yet to interview the two surviving crew members on board after Sunday's deadly Amazon cargo plane crash in Miami. ABC News aviation analyst John Nance.
2: One of the key elements in here is going to be at the speed at which they approach the runway, apparently almost 190 miles an hour, and the speed at which they rocketed off the other end, 128 miles an hour. That's a tremendous amount of energy for a 300,000 pound airplane.
1: Officials say the Amazon jet left the runway and slammed into vehicles on a nearby road, killing five people on the ground. A $25,000 reward now being offered for info leading to the suspect accused of killing a Mississippi sheriff's deputy in the line of duty. Claiborne County Sheriff Edward Good says 45-year-old Terrian Bailey was shot responding to a robbery.
3: Officer Bailey was dedicated to this community. He lived, born and raised here.
1: This is ABC News.
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0: Evening Central Illinois, here's your WAND forecast. We're dipping into the low 60s tonight under mostly clear skies, but tomorrow we're turning that heat back up. We're going to be getting back into the low 90s tomorrow afternoon under mostly sunny skies. Thankfully, not quite as humid as we've been, but certainly still hot, so do what you can to stay cool, as we'll still be in the 90s into the rest of our midweek. I'm Olivia Colon.
1: I'm Stephanie Officer. As the country prepares to mark the 25th year since the 9/11 attacks, the FBI warns terror threats against the homeland still remain. Co-Deputy Director Chris Raya telling ABC's Pierre Thomas.
2: You would be silly to think that that's not coming to the United States at some point, and we are trying to stay ahead of that.
3: Is 9/11 still a motivating factor for would-be terrorists?
2: Absolutely. That is their Super Bowl. Every time you start digging into their media, digging into their communications, there's always references to 9/11.
1: Renewed concern over political violence after the incident in Ohio Sunday involving Democratic gubernatorial candidate Amy Acton. ABC's Matt Rivers.
4: Police say 38-year-old Patrick Havas pushed through the crowd toward Acton. Acton's security detail confronted him, Havas shoving two people to the ground in the process. Acton then seen trying to help one of the victims. Acton's opponent, former Republican presidential candidate Vivek Ramaswamy, condemning the attack.
1: This is ABC News.
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3: 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Follow me on the socials at Dan Mandis Show. A lot of people reacting to this kid, a teenager, yelling at her mother over voting for Donald Trump. 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
4: Who are you? Where is my mother? Where's the mother who wanted to go on mission trips to Mexico and help the poor? Where are you? Get out! Get out of my mother! It's like you've died. It's like you've all died and come back possessed.
3: Yeah, it's all the drama of a 14, 15, maybe 16-year-old. And it's interesting with the folks that end up being, especially when you talk about parents who have adult children who disconnect. And one of the things that some people say is, well, if you want to reconnect with your adult children, admit that you were wrong, even if you don't feel like you were wrong. Nope. In my case, not going to do it.

0: Evening Central Illinois. Here's your WAND forecast. We're dipping into the low 60s tonight under mostly clear skies, but tomorrow we're turning that heat back up. We're going to be getting back into the low 90s tomorrow afternoon under mostly sunny skies. Thankfully, not quite as humid as we've been, but certainly still hot, so do what you can to stay cool, as we'll still be in the 90s into the rest of our midweek. I'm Olivia Colon.
1: Stephanie Officer. NTSB investigators say they've located the plane's black boxes, but have yet to interview the two surviving crew members on board after Sunday's deadly Amazon cargo plane crash in Miami. ABC News aviation analyst John Nance.
2: One of the key elements in here is going to be at the speed at which they approached the runway, apparently almost 190 miles an hour, and the speed at which they rocketed off the other end, 128 miles an hour. That's a tremendous amount of energy for a 300,000 pound airplane.
1: Officials say the Amazon jet left the runway and slammed into vehicles on a nearby road, killing five people on the ground. A $25,000 reward now being offered for info leading to the suspect accused of killing a Mississippi sheriff's deputy in the line of duty. Claiborne County Sheriff Edward Good says 45-year-old Terrian Bailey was shot responding to a robbery.
3: Officer Bailey was dedicated to this community. He lived, born and raised here.
1: This is ABC News.
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0: Evening Central Illinois, here's your WAND forecast. We're dipping into the low 60s tonight under mostly clear skies, but tomorrow we're turning that heat back up. We're going to be getting back into the low 90s tomorrow afternoon under mostly sunny skies. Thankfully, not quite as humid as we've been, but certainly still hot, so do what you can to stay cool, as we'll still be in the 90s into the rest of our midweek. I'm Olivia Colon.
1: ABC News, I'm Sherry Preston. Canada's retaliatory tariffs on about $20 billion worth of U.S. goods is not taking effect. The measures hit hundreds of American products at rates between 15 and 50%, including steel, aluminum, appliances, clothing, and farm equipment. Investigators from the NTSB still in Miami gathering evidence in the crash of that Amazon cargo plane that skidded off the runway and crashed into cars nearby. ABC's Victor Oquendo is there.
2: Hundreds of first responders racing to the scene, straight to the cockpit to rescue the two pilots. Teams had to free one person who was trapped underneath the vehicle. We've learned from the NTSB that this was the plane's third flight of the day.
1: The plane was traveling at 128 miles an hour when it overshot the runway. A troubling new report on test scores worldwide showing American teens are falling behind in reading scores, dropping 14% since the last test in 2022. This is ABC News.
3: 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Hear what that means for actual humans. And our latest joy, watching robots completely fail. 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
3: Thanks for being with us. Welcome into Tuesday, September 8th. Gordon Deal with Dom Savino in for Nicole Murray. Some of our top stories and headlines, the 5 people killed by an Amazon cargo plane that crashed in Miami were all in vehicles that were struck on the ground. Retaliatory tariffs from Canada take effect today on $20 billion worth of U.S. goods like golf clubs and cheese. Houthis in Yemen today attacked energy sites in Saudi Arabia, injuring more than 70 people. If you missed it Sunday, President Trump appeared to suggest that New Mexico be named New America. and the strangers who cheered a little boy as he bravely jumped from a diving board at a pool in Texas. That story in about 20 minutes. Here's a sad state of affairs. The Wall Street Journal says companies are adopting new screening tactics to combat AI-assisted cheating and fraudulent candidates during remote job interviews. Here's Julie Belke, career strategist known as Julie on the Job. Julie, what's going on?
14: Companies are using AI to do, a lot of times, first-round interviews. But what they don't want is for you, as the interviewee, to use AI on your side of the interviewing table. So what they're doing is they're using AI and their process to help catch you, trick you, if, or at least uncover, if you are using AI to answer a question. So for instance, I'm sitting here and I get a question from an AI chatbot or something that says, tell me about the most difficult situation you found yourself in or whatever. And if a real person is on the other side, and if I am on my side with one hand putting that answer into some sort of AI tool and coming out with a great answer, they can see me. They can see me looking over here. They can see me lose my attention. But if it's an AI tool on the other side, what they're doing is they're measuring, where are you looking? You know, where are you? Are you looking off to the side? Did you open another browser window?
3: Yeah.
14: And they have monitors that actually monitor the signals that your browser's putting out. And there's things like, do a scope of the room. And you know, in the past, especially during COVID, we all pulled up those pretty backgrounds because we didn't want people to see our towels thrown everywhere. And in this case, they're saying we don't want you to put up a fake background, because if you put a fake background up, then you could be kind of fighting fire with fire in some cases, saying, okay, who can play this game? And so there's a lot of, once one side figures this out, we're going to use AI to do our screening. You have to know, it's just like, and we've talked about this, when a company puts keystroke monitors on the company laptops, there will be the equal and opposite reaction will be, there will be someone who develops tools to block it.
3: Mm. We're speaking with Julie Belke, career strategist we know as Julie on the Job. I guess, right, I mean, to a certain extent, this is a sign of how much we might cheat during job interviews and how much money is at stake with something like turnover, obviously, or fraud.
14: Yeah, yeah. I mean, the employer wants to hire somebody who can come in and do the job effectively in their culture. That's the bottom line. If I had to say it in one sentence, hiring is about pain. Hiring is about something not getting done. The seeker, on the other hand, is trying to find something that will allow them to utilize their skills and experiences in a way that helps them grow their career. And so you've got, you know, so when we try to meet that in the middle with AI, we're kind of, things like culture fit are missing. I always say there's two things: can I do the job, and can I do the job at your company? So they're two different things. And the resume, a lot of times, will say, yes, I at least am saying on my resume, I have the skills and qualifications to do the job. That's right there on the resume, if your resume is true. But there's been resume fraud for so long that people exaggerate their skills and experiences. But the piece of it that's really hard to ascertain for either side is, are you going to be effective in our culture? Are you going to fit? And when it comes to hiring, that's the piece that nothing can do that as well as a well-trained human can, and a well-trained interviewee, to really determine, is this something that's going to be a mutual fit and that we're both going to be happy with, you know, after the first 6 months? And that's the piece that's always been confounding in interviews, because it's that certain kind of intangible beyond what's on the resume. Mm. So AI just makes it worse. It makes that gap even bigger.
3: Thanks, Julie. Julie Belke, career strategist we know as Julie on the Job. Hey, if you've missed anything from today's show, there's an easy way to catch up. Just tell your Alexa, Siri, or Google to Play This Morning with Gordon Deal. 20 minutes now in front of the hour. Coming up next, more evidence that scams don't have to be sophisticated to be effective.
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2: Hi, this is Gordon Deal, and you're listening to This Morning, America's First News on WTAX. Thanks for spending time with us. Welcome into Tuesday. It is time now for the mic drop with this morning's Mike Gavin.
9: Good morning. Well, we're certainly hoping this isn't becoming a trend, but it appears another player has pretended to be a pro athlete for attempted financial gain. We told you about the guy who became infamous recently for posing as a 49ers player in order to trick women into giving him money for investments. Now a more low-tech scam in Georgia. A man allegedly stole a $90,000 BMW SUV from a hotel by convincing valet workers that he was a professional basketball player who owned the car. Surveillance footage caught the suspect walking through the hotel lobby, removing belongings from a white Audi, then showing a valet ticket for a gray 2026 BMW X5 parked at the Hyatt Regency Savannah. Reportedly, the suspect told the valet he was a professional basketball player who had multiple cars parked at the hotel. Once he was inside the BMW, he drove off. The car that was stolen was given out as a loaner vehicle to a guest staying at the hotel. At last check, neither the car nor the fake pro hoops player had been found.
2: Oh, wow.
9: Yeah.
2: So it's still out there.
9: Apparently still on the loose.
2: Wow. I thought that the vehicle would just be easy to track with any measures of different technology inside it.
9: I think they said they did sort of track. At one point, they did find its location via a tracker. But again, I don't think they actually were able to catch up to the car or the driver as of yet.
2: I got to be honest, Mike. If I swiped a $90,000 new BMW SUV, I'm not that eager to abandon it either.
9: Yeah.
2: I'm keeping around.
9: Yeah.
2: I like this thing.
9: See how long you can keep this thing going.
2: Yeah.
9: I mean, you know, that's why you stole it, I assume.
2: Right.
9: You know, you thought it was a cool car. Now, perhaps at some point he might want to sell it and recoup his investment here.
2: Right.
9: But for a little while, anyway, you're going to want to tool around town with it.
2: I don't want to impress the neighbors. I'm not stealing a Toyota Corolla. I'm right. Going for the BMW SUV.
9: Yeah. And, you know, not everyone likes to make a big deal about their birthday, but it's hard to ignore those ones that end in zeros. San Francisco 49ers defensive coordinator Raheem Morris celebrated one of those last week, or did he? The 49ers left for their season opening game in Australia last Wednesday, September 2nd, and Morris's 50th birthday was September 3rd. Unfortunately,

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10: Hi, this is Gordon Deal, and you're listening to This Morning, America's First News on WTAX. Thanks for being with us. A little boy's hesitation before jumping into a natural pool turned into a wholesome moment in the Texas state capitol when an entire crowd began cheering for him. Was captured at Barton Springs Pool in Austin last weekend. The crowd at the Natural Springs Swimming Pool had gathered around when the little boy climbed onto the diving board overlooking the deep end. With his dad encouraging him and waiting in the water below, the boy finally takes the leap, sending the crowd into a huge celebration. The woman who captured the moment says strangers kept cheering on other nervous diving board jumpers throughout the day. Barton Springs Pool measures 3 acres in size, by the way, and is fed from underground springs with an average temperature of 68 to 70 degrees. It's located within Zilker Park. That'll do it for this hour. For Dom Savino and Mike Gavin, I'm Gordon Deal. Thanks for listening to This Morning, America's First News.

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3: From ABC News, I'm Sherry Preston. The NTSB says that Amazon cargo plane that crashed on Sunday hit both an SUV and a van with seven people inside when it overshot the runway at Miami International Airport. Some wondering if a safety system known as EMAS could have helped. ABC aviation safety analyst John Nance explains what it is.
4: It's a zone beyond the end of a runway in which you run an airplane into that, and it's going to slow it down and stop it safely without even ripping the gear off. It probably would have prevented this accident, but that's hard to say at this particular point.

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1: This is Billy Monnet from Win, Lose, or Draw in Springfield, Illinois. The one word to describe Kelly is expert. She laid out a marketing plan that best suited us. She is very professional and understands the business. Thank you very much, Kelly. It was a pleasure working with you.
2: Hi, this is Jill.
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2: And we're from Wild, and we think the best word to describe Kelly is wild.
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1: This is Billy Monnet from Win, Lose, or Draw in Springfield, Illinois. 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She laid out a marketing plan that best suited us. She is very professional and understands the business. Thank you very much, Kelly. It was a pleasure working with you.
0: Hi, this is Jill.
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0: And we're from Wild, and we think the best word to describe Kelly is wild.
3: Hi, this is Jared from Ebolt Supply. And one word I'd use to describe Kelly is nuts. 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

0: 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The Morning News Watch is on the air for this day after Labor Day, Tuesday, September 8th. I'm Will Stevenson. Let's start with news. Dave Dahl is in the WTAX Wild Thrift and Sniff News Center. Good morning, Dave.
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3: ABC News, I'm Sherry Preston. Dozens of NTSB experts combing through the scene of the Amazon cargo jet that shot past the end of the runway in Miami.
4: I would describe it in one word of devastating.
3: NTSB Chair Jennifer Homendy heading up the investigation. The plane hit two vehicles, killing five people and leaving five more injured. New reading test scores out this morning show another drop among American teenagers. Education expert Kevin Huffman.
5: U.S. test scores have been going down over the last decade, results that then became exacerbated by the pandemic.
3: American teenagers now rank 13th in the world on reading tests, also getting the blame social media. Students who spend more than an hour a day scrolling showing lower scores. New retaliatory Canadian tariffs going into effect this morning, hitting billions of dollars worth of exports from the United States. Hurricane Lowell and its 110-mile-an-hour winds bringing heavy rain to western Hawaii. This is ABC News.
1: WTAX News Time, 5:31. Oil prices are on the rise again because of the war with Iran.
6: A new estimate finds the war in Iran has now cost Americans $100 billion in higher gas and diesel prices. That's about $760 per household. President Trump promising oil prices will drop precipitously when we win the war with Iran, promising gas at $3 a gallon, but ultimately below $2 a gallon. It was 6 months ago today when he posted a similar message, promising oil prices would drop rapidly once the Iran nuclear threat was destroyed.
1: It was a mistrial in the case of Lindsay Clancy, the mother accused of killing her three children. Here's ABC News Chief Investigative Correspondent Aaron Katursky.
7: This jury, at least according to Lindsay Clancy's attorney Kevin Reddington, split 11-1 in favor of finding her not guilty by lack of criminal responsibility, by reason of insanity, because, as the defense argued, her postpartum psychosis made her follow a voice in her head telling her to do the unimaginable. The lone holdout, according to Reddington, was someone who was not applying the law that requires a defendant to be found guilty beyond a reasonable doubt.
1: Celebrating Labor Day at the 59th annual New York Carnival Parade in Brooklyn, House Democratic Leader Hakeem Jeffries addressed his hometown crowd, turning his attention back to Washington.
8: It is great to be home with all of you. These are very challenging times that we're dealing with right now. We got a hater in the White House.
9: Yes.
8: ICE is out of control and the Supreme Court has gutted the Voting Rights Act. Challenging times, but we're not distressed. We're going to come together as a community.
1: The case for reparations. Story just ahead. WTAX News Time, 5:33.
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1: 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The question of reparations to Illinoisans descended from slaves is still open. Marvin Slaughter Jr., chairman of the Illinois African Descent Citizens Reparations Commission, says if there is any question about the lasting effects, remember, slaves built much of this country.
9: These are the benefits, tangible benefits, that all accrued off of the back of my ancestors' labor and their bodies. So having a conversation on whether or not it happened so long ago or can we fully repair, I think that's the wrong question.
1: Slaughter says the right question would be, how can we live up to the ideals of the Declaration of Independence, the Constitution, and Abraham Lincoln?
9: We want to engage those folks not to make them feel bad, not to make them feel guilty, but to help them to better understand the context for which they currently live, and how do we move together into a reality that we all have co-developed.
1: The commission's survey is open indefinitely. There's a link to it at capitalcitynow.com. Former and current members of Congress from the Springfield area shared their views on bipartisanship for a Chicago audience. Current Congresswoman Nikki Budzinski.
12: It's okay to disagree. And I think if you are someone that considers yourself a bipartisan member, as I do, I believe that disagreement is the nature of democracy, but that I believe in continuing to seek out the places where I can agree with my colleagues on both sides of the aisle. I think that is the spirit of bipartisanship.
1: Former Congressman Ray LaHood continued his bipartisan spirit as Secretary of Transportation in the Obama White House.
13: Transportation is the most bipartisan issue. There are no Republican or Democratic roads. There are no Republican or Democratic bridges. It really wasn't difficult, and we had an abundance of riches when the economic stimulus bill passed 30 days after President Obama was elected, $870 billion. $47 billion came to DOT.
1: Budzinski and LaHood appeared on the program for the City Club of Chicago. I'm Dave Dahl on your number one for breaking news in the capital city, News Talk 93.9 and AM 1240 WTAX. 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
0: All right, Dave, coming up this morning on the Morning News Watch, in about an hour or so, we'll talk with Ryan McCrady, the CEO of the Springfield Sangamon Growth Alliance. He would have been here yesterday, except he would have been the only person here yesterday.
1: Oh, boy.
0: You know, holidays and all. But we'll talk to him. We'll also hear more of your conversation with Marvin Slaughter Jr. on reparations and how that effort is going. And that is what's coming up on the program this morning. And, of course, the city council and the school board both meet tonight, and perhaps some other issues coming up this week. And, of course, the main issue is that Dave's taking Friday off.
1: Next week, too.
0: Yeah, I'm not looking forward to any of it. But that's just me, Dave.
1: You don't look forward to my being here.
0: Well, I look forward to your being here.
1: Oh, okay.
0: Some of the time, at least. Right. So, did
1: you miss me if I won't go away?
0: Yeah, that's a good point. Did you happen to see the big college football controversy over the weekend as Western Michigan seemingly upset number 16 ranked Michigan, but then in the final seconds,
1: there's one more final second.
0: Yeah, there's one more final second in those one more final seconds.
14: 9 seconds remaining. Deep drop. Underwood. 5 seconds left. Underwood's going to toss it towards the end zone, into the crowd, and out of bounds. Time expires. It's the attack from the MAC. Western Michigan sends shockwaves across the college football world and pulls off the week one stunner. They take down the Wolverines 12-7.
15: The previous play is under further review. After review, there's 1 second remaining in the game. Third down.
14: Deep drop. Going to unload it towards the end zone. Into the crowd.
16: Buchanan is caught! J.J. Buchanan! Touchdown! A miracle at Michigan Stadium!
0: The game was fixed. Oh, excuse me. I don't know what happened there. Supposedly, in reviewing some of the footage, NBC had to come out with a statement, something along the lines of, our cameras are not, shouldn't be used really to determine how much time is left in the game.
1: Yeah, the clock wasn't the clock.
0: yeah, the clock wasn't the clock. You know, all this stuff. And then the next thing you know, somehow Michigan pulls off an upset, because apparently that's the sort of thing that happens in college football like that, especially if your team is the University of Michigan and not Michigan State or Western Michigan, excuse me. So, gosh, I don't know. I think Michigan's eventually not going to be able to live down that one. But as they say, all that matters is what the record book says.
1: A lot of clock talk, I'm sure, in the coming weeks.
0: Yeah,
1: around
0: for
1: college
0: sure.
1: Football.
0: Yeah, I didn't see the game, so I don't really know how that happened. I was watching game shows on Saturday night, but
1: really,
0: you know, yeah, I know, hard to believe, right? Because at least, after the 1960s, you know that game shows are not fixed.
1: Yeah, unless it were a 21 or
0: yeah, pretty much, yeah. So. Think about that.
11: 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Here's your WTAX weather on the 9's forecast.
17: Well, temperatures warming up just a bit here as we head into the afternoon. We'll see the low 90s return, but way less humidity than last week.

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1: I'm Jeff Nally on the Cromwell Ag Radio Network. Tyson Foods has lowered its fiscal 26 profit and sales forecast as the historically tight U.S. cattle supply continues to pressure meat packers. The company now expects adjusted operating income of $1.85 billion to $2.05 billion. That's down from its previous $2.1 to $2.3 billion forecast. Tyson expects its beef operation alone to lose $625 to $775 million. Tyson citing volatile cattle prices and what it called one of the most severe cattle shortages in U.S. history. The announcement provides another indication of how profoundly the cattle cycle is affecting the entire beef supply chain. Ranchers have benefited from historically strong cattle values, but processors face high procurement costs and reduced slaughter supplies. Tyson has already announced significant restructuring of its beef processing business. The Ag Department is raising its forecast for farm earnings in the 2026 year from February, though it continues to expect producers to see profit declines compared to a year ago. I'm Jeff Nally on the Cromwell Ag Radio Network.
2: Everyone has a community to lean on. 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
0: Coming up on 545 at WTAX, the Morning News Watch is in the WTAX Ebolt Supply Studio. Got nuts? This is Topic A. Here's Gordon Deal from This Morning, America's First News.

0: President Trump's latest effort to put pressure on the Federal Reserve's rate-setting committee won't have an effect on the Fed, but how will the central bank process, say, the latest jobs report from August? Here's Ken Smetters, faculty director of the Penn Wharton Budget Model. Ken, what about the August numbers?
1: I mean, the August numbers were definitely materially stronger than expected. You know, payrolls rose by 162,000. Unemployment, you know, basically held steady. So it may be tempting to say, well, the Fed views this as potentially inflationary. At the same time, the biggest gains were in leisure, hospitality, local government, education, some healthcare. Losses actually in information, financial activities, and as well as motor vehicles and parts, partly because of tariffs. And so my reading is that it's pretty neutral for the Fed. It certainly does not make the case for them to lower rates. And so do I think it makes the case for them to raise rates? The market is certainly pricing that in right now. But nonetheless, I think it's mostly neutral.
0: Okay. So if things are neutral here, here comes President Trump Friday talking about what threatening foreign trade if interest rates aren't lowered. So now what?
1: Yeah, well, I mean, the fact of the matter is tariffs actually help contribute to higher interest rates. And the reason why is that tariffs don't just limit the amount of goods and services that trade across borders, but also the amount of capital that flows across borders. And so tariffs themselves help raise interest rates rather than lowering them. So you can't have it both ways.
0: Okay. And then what if, I guess, the president were to carry through with these threats? I mean, what could that mean?

0: maybe even more broadly for the economy?
1: Yeah, if we're talking about the threats being tariffs, then it's going to mean a bit higher prices. Sometimes people exaggerate that. I mean, the tariffs have had a modest increase in prices. It's most of that is driven by, of course, the actions in the Middle East. But the biggest impact is that it tends to increase borrowing costs, both for the federal government as well as U.S. consumers. In other words, tariffs aren't just about the trade of goods and services. They also have a big impact on capital flows, and they reduce capital flows. They reduce the demand for U.S. assets by foreigners, and that tends to raise interest rates.
0: Yeah, we're speaking with Kent Smetters, faculty director of the Penn Wharton budget model. I mean, if you were in charge of the Fed here, which way would you be leaning with regards to rates?
1: Yeah, I think the market is certainly pricing a bit of a modest increase in the discount rate. And so I think that's probably the direction that is reasonable here, given the inflationary pressures. Otherwise, they're not going to get back to any sort of reasonable expectation of, say, 2 and 2.5% inflation over time. I will say the market right now does not believe that the Fed is going to get back to 2% inflation over the next decade. It's pricing 50 basis points higher, around 2.5%. I think it's actually going to go higher than that over time. And I've said this for a couple of years. It's just not plausible if the federal debt to get back to 2% inflation. And so I think if I'm playing the chair with an economist hat on, then I am probably raising rates a little bit.
0: Should we then, since you brought it up, aggressively attack federal debt?
1: Yeah, there's no question federal debt is a problem. There's a lot of misinformation about federal debt right now. There's a lot of clickbait online about it. But it is true that sometimes people exaggerate some of their interest rates today, impact that federal debt's having on it. But at the same time, the path that we're on is a really unsustainable path. The issue right now is not the current level of federal debt. The issue is the path of federal debt in the future under current law. And so if we don't do anything about it, the financial markets will start to price in more aggressive inflation over time. And so that's going to mean high interest rates for a long time.
0: Thanks, Kent. Kent Smetters, faculty director of the Penn Wharton budget model.
2: 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Springfield's most accurate and dependable weather information. Here's your WTAX Weather on the Nines forecast.
3: Well, temperatures warming up just a bit here as we head into the afternoon. We'll see the low 90s return, but way less humidity than last week. So it'll still feel hot, but not unbearably dangerously hot. No warnings or advisories. We'll be in the 70s tonight, partly cloudy skies, and then rain chances return Wednesday. Scattered storms off and on through the afternoon. With that WAND weather forecast, I'm meteorologist Nick Patrick.
4: Right now in Springfield, 65 degrees, partly cloudy at 5:50. Time for a check of WTAX Sports. And here is Mikey with that.
5: 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The Cubs let one get away on Labor Day. They were in Milwaukee, losing to the Brewers 4-3. They did have a late lead, but Milwaukee scored 3 in the 8th. PCA homered, still 2 bases in the loss. They're back at it tonight in Milwaukee at 6:40. Did the Cardinals have their hats on straight yesterday? Asking for a friend. Tough one for St. Louis last night. The Cardinals rallied to force extra innings, but lost to the Giants 5-4 and 11. Cardinals are now 5 games back in the NL wild card race. First pitch tonight for Game 2 starts at 8:45. Broadcast starts at 7:50 on News Talk 93.9 AM 1240 WTAX. The White Sox were off yesterday, but are at home to open a series with Pittsburgh tonight at 6:40. And the final Illini got their first win against UAB last week, and they are getting ready for a much bigger test on Saturday. The defending ACC champion Duke comes to Champaign. Kickoff is 2:30 on Fox Sports 1, and Memorial Stadium is already sold out. Illinois currently about 5.5 to 6.5 point favorites, depending on the sports book that you look at. Looking forward to that game on Saturday. That is sports.

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1: Thanks, Mikey. 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
9: The science continues to stack up. Alcohol just is not great for us, even in small amounts. It's actually toxic to the body. Look, we literally use alcohol to disinfect. Regular drinking raises the risk of high blood pressure, a weaker immune system, and several cancers. One researcher framed the cancer risk this way. One drink is kind of like one cigarette, he said. Now here's the good news. A lot of the damage done by alcohol can be undone if you cut back early enough. Your immune system can rebound within a week. Then, some of the brain changes from drinking might start to recover within weeks to months. The key is not waiting so long that the damage becomes permanent. So if you've been looking for that nudge, that sign, that bit of encouragement to cut back, here you go. And I wish you luck. I'm Dr. Sanjay Gupta, helping you live a better life.
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1: I'm Dom Savino with Your Money Now. A competitor to SpaceX has made it into orbit. German rocket maker ESAR Aerospace successfully sent a rocket into orbit for the first time over the weekend in a milestone for Europe's commercial space industry. It was only ESAR's second test flight. The company now says it's focused on increasing production and launch frequency. Oil prices are climbing about 2% this morning after the latest escalation in the Middle East. Iran-backed Houthi rebels injured more than 70 people in a wave of attacks on Saudi Arabia. Meanwhile, Iran plans to designate a new restricted zone just outside the Strait of Hormuz in its latest bid to stop ships from going through the vital waterway. In response, on Wall Street, futures are lower to start the holiday shortened trading week. Stocks finished little changed last week after a much hotter than expected jobs report fueled concerns the Fed could hike interest rates. It meets again next week. That's Your Money Now.
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1: 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Just past the Menard County Fairgrounds on Route 97. Hot, sunny, not humid, high in the low 90s. Tonight, partly cloudy, low in the 70s. Tomorrow, partly cloudy, scattered showers, especially in the afternoon. Thursday, showers in the morning, high in the upper 70s. And Friday, sunny, high in the mid 80s. Recapping for Tuesday, September 8th, hot, sunny, not humid, high in the low 90s, 65 now. We now know why. As it turns out, more than one piece of land in Sangamon County was dug up in hopes of finding a long-missing woman. Brenda Bottoms was first reported missing in June 1987 when she was 22. A backyard in Auburn was the first to be dug up a month ago, and then...
2: We scheduled with Illinois State Police, we consulted with the coroner's office, and then the team members from the Labor's Disaster Response Team, who partnered with Petersburg Plumbing, and they brought out major equipment. They had employees that were out with us from early in the morning until way after everybody else had gone home. Not only one day, but two different days, two different wells.
1: Sangamon County Sheriff Paula Crouch did not mention Bottoms by name to the county board, but said tips were developed that Bottoms' remains were in a well. She says a third dig will be held sometime soon, so Bottoms' family may finally get closure. It was a bipartisan lift to bring the Abraham Lincoln Presidential Library and Museum to life more than 20 years ago. Then Congressman Ray LaHood worked with U.S. Senator Dick Durbin.
3: I was on the Appropriations Committee. I helped on my side. He's on the Appropriations Committee. He helped on his side. We talked Governor Ryan into being involved with it. They put some state money in.
1: Another person who voices bipartisanship, local Congresswoman Nikki Budzinski, has advice for new office holders.
4: It's showing up, and it's showing up in audiences as I've shown up in some of parts of my district that are, for example, very ruby red. I don't shy away from those conversations. I think part of the problem right now, and social media only exacerbates this, is that we're talking to the same people all the time. We're talking to our tribe.
1: Bipartisanship, subject of a recent City Club of Chicago program. What's Memorial planning to do with the land it's accumulating on the west side?
5: This is probably a deep

0: deal that's going to happen down the road, but interesting nonetheless. And Memorial Health System is getting ready to purchase 4 acres of what is now farmland. They just got the rezoning approved by the city council. But what's even more interesting is they already had some land out that way near the intersection of Wabash Avenue and Archer Elevator Road.
1: From the Springfield Business Journal, executive editor Michelle Ownby says it's a lot more land than you'd need for, say, another urgent care. Ownby appeared in the WTAX Morning News Watch. I'm Dave Dahl on your number one for breaking news in the capital city. 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
2: Thank you, Dave. 6:12 at the Morning News Watch. I'm Will Stevenson. Dave Dahl has news again at 6:30. Thanks for joining us this morning. Later this hour, Ryan McCrady, CEO of the Springfield Sangamon Growth Alliance, will join us, and then we'll hear the bulk of a conversation Dave Dahl had about reparations. We'll have that later this morning as well. First, though, it is 6:13. Let's go ahead and get another check of agribusiness news in from Jeff Nally.
3: I'm Jeff Nally on the Cromwell Ag Radio Network. The Trump administration's latest proposal in its ongoing effort to redefine what the Clean Water Act calls waters of the United States is getting divided reactions from farm and environmental groups. Zippy Duvall is president of the American Farm Bureau Federation, and the Georgia farmer says he is pleased that EPA and the Army Corps of Engineers are officially floating a WOTUS definition that would generally protect, quote, relatively permanent streams only if they flow year-round. American Farm Bureau is, quote, still reviewing the details of the proposal, he said, but we're hopeful that it will prove durable and bring it in to the regulatory back and forth that farmers have endured during the past decade. And analysis from the Natural Resources Defense Council, however, shows 94% of the nation's wetlands are at risk from the supplemental proposal, more than would have been lost to production under the original proposal in November. Their proposal, quote, would generally protect only waters that flow every day of the year and wetlands that are permanently flooded, NRDC's statement said, noting that the public will have 30 days to comment once it is published in the Federal Register. I'm Jeff Nally.
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20: 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Here's your WTAX Weather on the Nines forecast.
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21: Well, temperatures warming up just a bit here as we head into the afternoon. We'll see the low 90s return, but way less humidity than last week. So it'll still feel hot, but not unbearably dangerously hot. No warnings or advisories. We'll be in the 70s tonight, partly cloudy skies, and then rain chances return Wednesday. Scattered storms off and on through the afternoon. With that WAND weather forecast, I'm meteorologist Nick Patrick.
2: Partly cloudy, 66 degrees, and absolutely beautiful sunrise happening as we speak this morning. Very, very nice to see off in the east. 620 is the time. 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Here's Mikey.
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2: 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The Cubs let one get away on Labor Day. They were in Milwaukee, losing to the Brewers 4-3. They did have a late lead, but Milwaukee scored three in the eighth. PCA homered, still two bases in the loss. They're back at it tonight in Milwaukee at 6:40. Did the Cardinals have their hats on straight yesterday? Asking for a friend. Tough one for St. Louis last night. The Cardinals rallied to force extra innings, but lost to the Giants 5-4 and 11. Cardinals are now five games back in the NL wild card race. First pitch tonight for game two starts at 8:45. 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
0: The White Sox were off yesterday, but are at home to open a series with Pittsburgh tonight at 6:40. And the Fighting Illini got their first win against UAB last week, and they are getting ready for a much bigger test on Saturday. The defending ACC champion Duke comes to Champaign. Kickoff is 2:30 on Fox Sports 1, and Memorial Stadium is already sold out. Illinois currently about 5.5 to 6.5 point favorites, depending on the sports book that you look at. Looking forward to that game on Saturday. 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
2: Sold out already? That's all right. I didn't want to go to the game anyway. Thanks, Mikey. I'd watch it on TV, to be honest. 6:22, now at the Morning News Watch, we'll tell you what's trending coming up.
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2: 6:23 at the Morning News Watch. Thanks for joining us this morning. Will Stevenson here. Dave Dahl in the newsroom. Dave has news in 7 minutes. Dave, there was a tennis player making a complaint at the U.S. Open here in the last few days. I would try to pronounce this tennis player's name, but I can't.
23: Okay.
2: Arena Sabalenka. Something like that, I will assume. I don't watch tennis. But anyway, she was complaining as her match at the U.S. Open was interrupted by a fan who smoked weed.
23: What?
2: Yeah, a fan who smoked weed at the U.S. Open.
23: And that interrupted the match?
24: And focusing on hitting the target.
25: That one was smoking weed, so would you mind, because it's so strong there.
26: I don't know if you could hear that at home, but apparently there might be someone smoking a little marijuana.
2: Little marijuana being smoked at the U.S. Open, Dave, and apparently the players could smell it on the court.
23: Hmm.
2: So, I wonder how you, I mean, that was a foreign broadcast of the U.S. Open, but I wonder how you handle that if you're an American tennis broadcaster. Do they call tennis like golf? Looks like we have a player on the court who...
23: I don't think it's quite that quiet.
2: Thinks a little Mary Jane might have been ingested by a member of the crowd.
23: Yeah.
2: I don't know.
23: I wonder if that would enhance performance for anybody.
2: You know, I wonder about that. We'll have to look into that. Might have enhanced the performance of the crowd. I know that much.
23: Last chance at summer, Labor Day on the beach. That story and more news coming up in 5 minutes.
2: Wait a minute, did you just say summer's over?
23: I did.
2: Ugh. Oh, not by the temperatures this week, I'll tell you that. But some highs in the 90s this week. But one last gasp at summer, I guess. It's 6:25. Business news is next.
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9: I'm Dom Savino with Your Money Now. We could see weight loss treatments prescribed more often to young kids. That's after Novo Nordisk reported its blockbuster drug Wegovy cut obesity rates in kids aged 6 through 11. Novo said kids also went on a diet and were more physically active during the trial. But by the end, 40% of them treated with Wegovy were no longer classified as obese. Car makers all over the world are stretching to stay profitable amid tariffs and keep pace with Chinese rivals. Jaguar Land Rover, Britain's biggest automaker, says it's cutting 4,000 jobs and redirecting that money to electric vehicle production. Meanwhile, Germany's Volkswagen struck a deal with an Israeli investment group to turn one of its car plants into a defense facility making military equipment. Oil prices are higher after Iran-backed rebels attacked Saudi Arabia. So on Wall Street, stock futures are lower to start the holiday-shortened trading week. That's Your Money Now.
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1: 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Here's your WTAX Weather on the Nines forecast.
2: Wild Thrift and Sniff is always looking for donations. Clean out those closets and attics, 1633 North Dirksen Parkway. Thrift wild and sniff happy. WAND says it will be sunny and hot today, but not that humid. High in the low 90s. Partly cloudy, low in the 70s tonight. Scattered showers by the afternoon tomorrow. A high of 90. A high in the upper 70s on Thursday, but then it warms up a little bit after that. In Springfield, it is partly cloudy with a temperature of 66 degrees. Ryan McCrady joins us in 10 minutes.
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4: ABC News, I'm Sherry Preston. America's reading scores are going in the wrong direction. The latest results from the Program for International Assessment show scores among American 15-year-olds dropping, putting the U.S. at 13th worldwide. Kevin Huffman is an education expert.
5: I don't think it's time to freak out, but I do think we should be cognizant of the fact that the United States is competing in a global economy, and we should be concerned.
4: The reading gap within the U.S. is also growing, with scores between the top and bottom readers in America the widest of any other country taking part. Social media and screen time are getting some of the blame. Federal investigators have recovered the two black boxes from the Amazon cargo jet that shot across the runway at Miami International Airport, killing five people in cars. Parts of western Hawaii being lashed by heavy rain, winds, and high surf from Hurricane Lowell. The Canadian tariffs on billions of dollars worth of American goods going into effect this morning. This is ABC News.
3: 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More on the Canadian tariffs upon U.S. goods. ABC's Karen Waugh.
6: President Trump targeting Canadian jet maker Bombardier, posting, "No more selling Bombardier in the United States. And if they want our market, they must build here." But the company already built here in Wichita, Kansas. Republican Senator Jerry Moran says Bombardier supports a local workforce of more than 1,000 employees.
3: A mistrial in the case of Lindsay Clancy, Massachusetts mom accused of killing her three children. ABC News Chief Investigative Correspondent Aaron Katursky and defense lawyer Kevin Reddington stance on one juror.
7: The lone holdout, according to Reddington, was someone who was not applying the law that requires a defendant to be found guilty beyond a reasonable doubt.
3: The defense in that case, postpartum psychosis. Eric and Lyle Menendez granted an earlier date for a parole hearing, tentatively scheduled for March, nearly four decades after they killed their parents in their Beverly Hills home. The brothers were resentenced last year, making them eligible for parole. ABC's Alex Stone has more.
8: When they went in front of the parole board in August of last year, they were denied parole. And despite their family touting all the good things they say they've done in prison since they murdered their parents in 1989, the parole board found they had not been model prisoners, despite the image their family has tried to put out there. The board found the brothers had illegal cell phones in prison. Lyle had a recent cell phone infraction before the hearing last year. The board said that shows they can't follow the law. They can't follow rules, according to the board.
3: It's been 25 years since 9/11, and there's growing controversy about the events marking the anniversary. New York's Mayor Zoran Mandani faces growing calls to stay away from Friday's ceremony at Ground Zero. ABC's Perry Russum on the latest flashpoint.
9: When Zoran Mamdani, the city's first Muslim mayor, signed two executive orders and gave a ceremonial pen to Ramzi Kazem, his chief counsel. Kazem once represented a convicted member of Al-Qaeda, whose brother-in-law was one of the 9/11 hijackers. City officials say Kazem was at that event because he wrote the executive orders Mamdani signed. But many 9/11 victims' families are outraged, signing a petition asking Mamdani not to attend Friday's 9/11 ceremony.
3: Mamdani won't back down, saying, "I love this city, I love this country." He says he wants this week to focus on the families who lost loved ones. The news is brought to you by Ernest Roofing, bonded and insured, trustworthy, reliable, efficient, and neighbor-approved. 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
3: WTAX News Time, 6:35. If you say slavery happened more than 100 years ago and doesn't affect anyone today, the chairman of an Illinois commission studying reparations says you're incorrect.
11: 100 years wasn't that long ago. My great-grandmother lived to 99. She passed in 2017. The harms that she experienced, I also experienced. But those harms never ceased.
3: Marvin Slaughter Jr. heads the Illinois African Descent Citizens Reparations Commission, which has a survey he wants you to take.
11: We ask individuals about things like, hey, are you a resident of the state of Illinois? What is your zip code? Are you, or do you believe that you are, a descendant of U.S. chattel slavery? We've actually found individuals in this state who are white, but are also descendants of U.S. chattel slavery.
3: There's a link to that survey at capitalcitynow.com. When you think of bipartisanship, you might think of the late Governor Jim Edgar, or you might think of former local congressman, former U.S. Transportation Secretary Ray LaHood. LaHood says near the end of his life, Edgar asked him to take over the Edgar Fellows Program at the U of I.
12: 1 minute, I said, of course I will. To continue the rich legacy of bringing people together around the idea of civility, compassion, and compromise. And as long as that program goes on, there's really the kind of opportunity for elected officials and others who participated.
3: That program is mainly for newer office holders. Hood was part of a discussion of bipartisanship at the City Club of Chicago. For Labor Day in Chicago, for many, the choice is obvious.
13: The weather, it's not too hot, not too cold. I would definitely say come down to the beach.
3: North Avenue Beach is where lots of people tried to grab the last bit of summer.
14: It's just us, our family, and we're just going to hang out at the beach. It's the last nice weekend, maybe, that we can enjoy the beach, so we're excited to be here.
3: Sounds like summer's over now. I'm Dave Dahl on your number one for breaking news in the capital city, News Talk 93.9 and AM 1240 WTAX. 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
2: Dave, sometimes you just do what you have to do in order to keep people safe.
3: Okay.
2: 53-year-old woman at an In-N-Out Burger started threatening workers with a large wooden stick.
3: What?
2: A 20-year-old hero, he's being called, jumped through a drive-thru window, grabbed a spatula, and saved everybody.
3: Oh, my.
2: I know. And, of course, we have an eyewitness to the scene.
15: I hear, get the F out of there! Like, so loud. And then the driver yelled it at the top of his lungs, the driver of the car in front of me. And he's yelling that inside the drive-thru window. But then I realize that there's no staff in the kitchen, like, where there's normally a bunch of people cooking, there's nobody there. And he gets out of his car and he jumps through the window and he starts battling this lady with the stick who she had chased, I guess, all the staff into some back room. She was mad that they didn't make her burger fast enough or something. This kid like totally saved the day. So In-N-Out, it would be cool if you give him burgers for life.
2: Yeah, there you go. Give the kid burgers for life, sure. Because he grabbed a spatula and saved everybody.
3: Who knew that you'd be saying those words in that order on the radio?
2: nobody did is what happened there. But I'm now, of course, because I'm of a certain age where I'm reminded of the Weird Al Yankovic movie UHF.
3: Hmm.
2: where there was the
3: Michael Richards in that.
2: Yeah. And Fran Drescher.
3: Ooh.
2: Yeah. But I'm reminded of the commercial in the movie UHF for Spatula City.
3: Right.
2: Where we sell spatulas and that's all. So, you know, if you need a new spatula, just stop by your local Spatula City today. They'll give you a great deal. By the way, did I tell you that I'm going to see an event in Peoria in October?
3: Yes.
2: Well, what I didn't realize is that the day before that event in Peoria is a Weird Al Yankovic concert.
3: Well, gee, you ought to go a day early.
2: I would, except aren't you taking some time off in October because you have 22 weeks of vacation a year?
3: You and I can be off at the same time.
2: Well, what's going to happen here?
3: We'll have someone fill in for you and someone fill in for me.
2: Who will fill in for you?
3: Probably Chandler.
2: Oh, well then who will fill in for me?
3: Probably Smurz.
2: And then who do we have fill in the middle of the day and in the afternoon?
3: Well, either Chandler or Sammy if she's back.
2: Yeah, oh, that's right. Yeah, I hope Sammy's all right. Sammy's been out with a medical issue, and Chandler spent some time off with a medical issue. I don't know what we're doing to these people, Dave. Are we causing them to be injured or hurt or...
3: I guess we'll see if there's any workers' comp claim.
2: We're going to have...
3: I doubt there will be in either case.
2: Yeah, I would hope not, but I think we're going to have to start having regular bake sales here to help pay for medical expenses.
3: That's what happens when you do your own stunts.
2: You know, that's true. You know what we could do is we could start selling charity coffee beans.
3: Ooh, not a bad idea.
2: A charity Dave's Home Roast event.
3: It'll wake you up.
2: By the way, yeah, and it will wake you up. So you make sure you buy your Dave's Home Roast today. You could be helping people out. Mostly at this moment, Dave, but he makes good coffee.
3: Oh, my.
2: So there you go.
1: 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Here's your WTAX Weather on the Nines forecast.
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8: 6:44 at WTAX. Good morning. The morning news watch is in the WTAX Ebolt Supply Studio. Got nuts. This is Topic A. Good morning. I'm Will Stephenson. I was here for a while yesterday, but the morning news watch wasn't. So our monthly conversation with Ryan McCrady, CEO of the Springfield Sangamon Growth Alliance, is today, and he is in studio. Good morning. Welcome back.
9: Good morning, Will. Thanks for having me on a Tuesday instead of a Monday. So,
8: we were talking off the air because both Dave and I and others were here yesterday.
9: Sorry about that.
8: It feels just like a Tuesday to me. Couldn't get to sleep last night. It was, even though it was a school night. So
9: that's right.
8: You know, that's what happens. But hey, that's all right.
9: Yeah.
8: Talking about data centers once again, some like it or not, the CyrusOne project, it sounds like it's still moving ahead now that the county board has approved it.
9: It has. The county board approved the zoning permit on April 7th. So CyrusOne is working towards getting their building permit so they can start doing site work here very, very soon. So we're really excited about that because that's going to put our local folks right to work right away here in the community, working on the site work and then working on the building. And very excited about that and continuing to work to get out the factual information about the project.
8: By and large, at this point, there's really no way that this could end up being stopped right in its tracks at this point. I mean, there's no reason not to issue a building permit or anything like that, right?
9: Yeah, well, I mean, I would, you never say never about anything, whether you want it to or don't want it to.
8: Right.
9: But
8: I think
9: the probability of it moving forward is extremely high at this point, and that's good because we want to see this this project come to fruition.
8: You kind of just alluded to it a minute ago. There may still be some misinformation about this.
9: Yeah.
8: I don't understand what the point is at this point. I mean, it's, as we just said, it's at the point where this project will move on, whether anybody wants it to or not. So what is the misinformation you're hearing, and how do you keep that from being spread?
9: Well, I mean, really, you can't keep it from being spread. You have to offset it. And, you know, and that's what we're working hard to do. Probably the one thing that I continue to see is statements about it using millions of gallons of water a day. And, The newer model data centers, which this one is, uses a closed loop cooling system. The same water is going to be in there for 10 years. They don't want that water out circulating. They don't want it being exposed to the environment for possible contamination reasons and everything else. So that's what the one thing that's consistently continuing to be put out there. And a lot of times it's put out there through, you know, memes or graphics made by AI that lists it. So that's a little counterproductive, I think, to the concern about

0: data centers.
1: And don't get me started about people making signs using AI. That's one of my biggest pet peeves. But I think, you know, regardless of how I might, you know, feel about stupid things like that, AI and data centers are really, do they serve a larger purpose than just, you know, when I do something dumb with ChatGPT or make one of those AI-based signs telling everybody how great I am or yeah. things like that?
0: They do. I mean, every time you make a transaction at a store using electronic means, whether it's debit, credit, or Apple Pay, you're using a data center. Every time you know, communicate with your medical provider or, you know, make an appointment online or, you know, use online chatting to talk to family members that live at a distance. You know, every text message we send, everything is very, very reliant on this internet and data center network. And AI is causing an increase in data center construction, but a data center construction boom has been coming for the last couple years prior to AI becoming more widely used and proliferated across the world. So this boom in construction was coming regardless, mainly because businesses now are not having shelves full of paper in their offices anymore. They're using web-based software and cloud storage, and that's the biggest driver of the construction.
1: Is there going to be a point, I guess, at some point in the future, like I joke all the time on this program about how, although it's a valid concern, that I think AI is going to end up taking my job as a journalist or maybe taking up a lot of jobs and that sort of thing. Is there any possibility that having a data center in our backyard is going to, for one person, like say me, is that going to end up making things worse instead of better down the road?
0: I don't think where the data center lands and how AI is applied in the workplace are you know, mutually exclusive.
1: Yeah.
0: Just because a data center lands here in our community doesn't mean that AI was more widely used or less widely used here in our community. AI is a tool that's becoming more widely used, and one of the reasons it's being applied is because we have fewer workers than we used to have. And so,
1: I think that's the thing that people, you know, maybe see or hear about some of this, is that there end up being fewer workers in some regards, although Sangamon County has certainly been sort of an outlier in terms of job numbers across the state, as we've talked about before. But
0: yeah,
1: is that going to end up happening here?
0: You know, it's hard to say what will happen in the future and how AI will be applied into the major industries here in our community. Mm-hmm. I encourage people to, you know, kind of AI proof themselves, learn to use it to make yourself more productive and more efficient. It's like any tool that comes along. I mean, we had similar concerns when the internet was created. You know, our computer's going to take all the jobs that are out there. And, you know, what you want to do is learn how to use that tool to make yourself more valuable. Whether that's, you know, but being able to find solutions to problems, you know, or building relationships. Those are a couple of things that, you know, that you can use to AI proof yourself, I guess, so to speak.
1: As much as heated as the data center debate was, especially as the votes were being taken. Well, let me back up and ask.
0: Sure. First,
1: we've seen a couple of projects in the region kind of drop out. The one in Taylorville in Christian County comes to mind most recently. Why, if this is such a good thing, why would these companies, and there have been a couple that have pulled their projects in the region?
0: Yeah, I think what's important distinction between those counties and Sangamon County is Sangamon County put the rules in place in advance. And the other counties that are trying to handle a data center project are basically building the plane while they're flying it.
1: Yeah.
0: So they have the project land. They don't have any rules in place. Nobody knows what the landscape looks like as far as who has to do what. And that's why I've said it before and I'll say it again. The county board needs to be commended for putting some rules in place early and actually listening to, you know, the Growth Alliance when we said these things are coming. We need to get the rules in place so everybody knows what the playbook is.
1: Even if they would have gone back and said, you know what, no, we don't, we want to vote down the Cyrus One project, that would have still been in place.
0: That's right. Yeah, I mean, the rules were still in place, and the professional staff at the county has to make a determination whether the project meets those rules, and that's part of the process, but the county board still has to vote. But if you don't have rules in place, the conversation gets so broad.
1: Yeah.
0: It's like playing on a field with no out-of-bounds lines, and both sides can go, whether you're for it or against it, whether you're the developer or the county board, without some rules to frame the discussion. You know, there's really no limit to how far left or right or up or down a conversation can go.
1: That's how we used to play kickball when I was a kid, yeah. By the way. We didn't out of bounds lines, yeah, or no foul line or anything like
0: right.
1: that. But that's another discussion for another day. I'm almost out of time,
0: sure.
1: But I want to. We've seen more, more of sort of an advertising campaign along these lines. Commercials here on WTAX and elsewhere, digital ads. I've seen a lot of. Do you think that's making a difference?
0: I people are seeing them and commenting on them. I do think it's making a difference. I've had several members of the public approach me when they see those ads and thank me for the additional information, the website where they can go to get information about it. I don't know if it changes their mind, but what it does is it gives them some other information to consider when they're making up their minds. And we want to make sure that factual information is out there for people to be able to see, those folks that are interested in learning about it.
1: Ryan McCrady, CEO of Springfield Sangamon Growth Alliance. Thanks so much for coming in and talking with us about this. It still seems in some ways like a good thing, but I think, I always worry that sometimes the bad in any discussion outweighs the good, but I hope you're able to overcome that.
0: Yeah, we're going to continue to get the word out. You can check out the website at getthefactssp.org or our website at thriveinspi.org. Thank you, Will.
1: Thanks, Ryan. It's 6:54.
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3: People often will sit out midterm election years. There's no options of sitting out this year. You don't have an option unless you want this crazy agenda eliminating the presidency, the Senate, packing the courts or eliminating the courts, amnesty for illegals, abolishing ICE, abolishing borders, defunding the Department of War, ending all deportations, eliminating cash bail, establish a wealth tax on top of the high taxes you already pay. The Green New Deal is cradle to grave, womb to the tomb, communism, abolishing prisons and police, and public ownership of corporations. This is their version of the Bolshevik revolution, for crying out loud. Wake up.
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6: I'm Dom Savino with Your Money Now. The so-called K-shaped economy may be taking a new shape. That's according to new data from Bank of America, which found wages for lower-income households are growing faster than those for higher-income households. The bank's consumer accounts data found those lower on the income scale saw wages grow in August at an annual rate of 4.7%. That's more than 1% higher than higher income folks. Boston Scientific is still investigating the cyber attack last month that disrupted the company's ability to process and ship orders worldwide. But the medical device maker already knows the result is a drag on business. This morning, Boston Scientific says it's going to come up short of its revenue and profit targets this quarter as it's still ramping up operations, getting them back to normal. On Wall Street, futures are lower as oil prices rise amid the latest escalation in the Middle East and the start of Canada's retaliatory tariffs on American products. That's your money now.
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1: 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Here's your WTAX Weather on the Nines forecast.
2: 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Sunny and hot, not humid today. Low 90s, partly cloudy. Low 70s tonight. Partly cloudy, scattered showers tomorrow. A high of 90. Right now, it is 66.
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3: From ABC News, Sherry Preston, we are learning more details about the deadly crash of that Amazon cargo plane that skidded off the runway at Miami International Airport over the weekend. ABC's Victor Okendo says it appears the plane was going over 100 miles an hour at the time of the crash.
4: The NTSB saying the Amazon jet overshot the runway by 1,300 feet. That's more than four football fields. First, slamming into a van carrying a cleaning crew of seven within the airport perimeter, then ramming through a fence before hitting an SUV on a surrounding street, leaving five dead and five more injured.
3: Some wondering if a safety system called EMAS might have helped stop the plane at the end of the runway. The system of crushable material is installed in some 70 airports nationwide, but not Miami. Hurricane Lowell is lashing parts of Hawaii right now. ABC's Kana Whitworth is on the island of Kauai.
5: The inside of our hotel in Poipu flooded. All of Kauai County under a hurricane warning as the outer bands tear across the island, downing trees and waves possibly reaching 30 feet high.
3: The defense attorney for Lindsey Clancy telling ABC's George Stephanopoulos minutes ago he hopes President Trump grants the Massachusetts mom a pardon.
6: Perhaps Donald Trump, who felt compelled to speak out about this case, may very well, Mr. President, I would hope that you would consider this young lady, the type of person she is, what she's been through, and consider a pardon.
3: Kevin Reddington on Good Morning America. The president's only able to pardon those charged with federal crimes, not state charges. The latest results from the Program for International Assessment show scores among American 15-year-olds are dropping, putting the U.S. at 13th worldwide. Kevin Huffman is an education expert.
7: I don't think it's time to freak out, but I do think we should be cognizant of the fact that the United States is competing in a global economy, and we should be concerned.
3: Social media and screen time getting some of the blame for the drop. 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
3: The Eiffel Tower in Paris is back open this morning. It was closed yesterday after a labor dispute involving women who work there. ABC's Perry Russum explains that the staff went on strike because female workers had been replaced by men over the weekend during the visit of a Hindu religious group. Tower management says that the group had asked for limited interaction with women while visiting. Managers at the Eiffel Tower agree. They say they should not have agreed to that. A week into Suicide Prevention Month, and organizations nationwide are taking on a troubling statistic. Only about 6% of Americans have served in the U.S. military. However, says ABC's Jim Ryan,
10: veterans account for nearly 18% of suicides.
11: On average, we're losing 17 veterans per day to suicide.
10: Raul Andrews heads the philanthropic arm of the American Psychiatric Association. He says the problem isn't lack of services, but lack of awareness.
11: A veteran comes home, may not understand the signs of distress or mental health concerns they're going through.
10: The APA is widening its outreach, starting with highlighting the 988 hotline available to veterans or anyone facing mental health challenges. Jim Ryan, ABC News.
3: A new chapter is beginning for Prince George, the future heir to the British throne, as he begins boarding school today at England's prestigious Eton College. George is the eldest child of Prince William and Kate. They showed up there with him at school to drop him off. I'm Sherry Preston, ABC News.
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13: 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High in the low 90s and 66 now. Good morning, I'm Dave Dahl in the WTAX Wild Thrift and Sniff News Center. The question of reparations to Illinoisans descended from slaves is still open. Marvin Slaughter Jr., chairman of the Illinois African Descent Citizens Reparations Commission, says if there's any question about the lasting effects, remember that slaves built much of this country.
14: These are the benefits, tangible benefits, that all accrued off of the back of my ancestors' labor and their bodies. So having a conversation on whether or not it happened so long ago or can we fully repair, I think that's the wrong question.
13: Slaughter says the right question would be, how can we live up to the ideals of the Declaration of Independence, the Constitution, and Abraham Lincoln?
14: We want to engage those folks not to make them feel bad, not to make them feel guilty, but to help them to better understand the context for which they currently live, and how do we move together into a reality that we all have co-developed.
13: The commission's survey is open indefinitely. There's a link to that at capitalcitynow.com. It's costing farmers more to grow crops. WAND-TV's Jacob Gordon wraps up his coverage of the Farm Progress Show with USDA Undersecretary Richard Fordyce and Michael Newland of the Propane Research Council.
15: Before there's a crop to sell, there's bills to pay. And for farmers, that bill can be big.
16: Input costs just don't seem to want to come down in a lot of cases.
15: But it's not the only expense eating into farm budgets. For farmers, it comes down to getting more out of every dollar and every acre. That can mean buying less, buying later, or turning to propane instead of diesel.
17: Probably less than half the price of diesel fuel. And so if there's opportunities for you, I think there's some good timing on your part maybe to take a look at propane and what else you can run.
15: But when those costs climb, every decision gets a little more important. In Boone, Iowa, Jacob Gordon, WAND News.
13: Sangamon County Sheriff Paula Crouch says neither she nor her investigators are giving up yet on the case of Brenda Bottoms, missing since the age of 22 in 1987.
18: We have obtained more information that is keeping us on that investigation, that is giving us hope that we are going to find some closure for this family, hopefully soon.
13: Crouch told the Sangamon County Board she utilized Petersburg Plumbing and the Laborers Disaster Response Team to excavate a couple of pieces of land in the Auburn area on tips that Bottoms might be found in a well. Nothing yet. Crouch says a third dig is being scheduled. The news is brought to you by IBEW Local 193. 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
13: 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Hot, sunny, not humid, high in the low 90s, partly cloudy tonight, low in the 70s. Tomorrow, partly cloudy, scattered showers, especially in the afternoon, high 90. Thursday, showers in the morning, high in the upper 70s. Friday, sunny, high in the mid 80s. Repeating for Tuesday, September 8th, hot, sunny, not humid, high in the low 90s. 66 now. Former and current members of Congress from the Springfield area shared their views on bipartisanship for a Chicago audience. Current Congresswoman Nikki Budzinski.
22: It's okay to disagree. And I think if you are someone that considers yourself a bipartisan member, as I do, I believe that disagreement is the nature of democracy, but that I believe in continuing to seek out the places where I can agree with my colleagues on both sides of the aisle. I think that is the spirit of bipartisanship.
13: Former Congressman Ray Hood continued his bipartisan spirit as Secretary of Transportation in the Obama White House.
23: Transportation is the most bipartisan issue. There are no Republican or Democratic roads. There are no Republican or Democratic bridges. It really wasn't difficult, and we had an abundance of riches when the economic stimulus bill passed 30 days after President Obama was elected, $870 billion. $47 billion came to DOT.
13: Budzinski and LaHood appeared on a program for the City Club of Chicago. Springfield's medical community may or may not be preparing for a big new facility. Memorial Health Systems apparently about to close on 4 acres of farmland. Two, as Springfield Business Journal executive editor Michelle Ownby says, add to its land near Wabash Avenue and Archer Elevator Road.
24: Its southern edge adjoins 10 acres that Memorial already owns, and the 10 acres they already own shares a border with 10 acres owned by SIU Medicine. Both Memorial and SIU are saying this is more of a 5 to 10 year plan, but to me that sounds like a lot more than an urgent care clinic.
13: Ownby spoke to the WTAX Morning News Watch. Labor Day marks the unofficial end of summer. ABC's Lisette Nunez reports.
25: Labor Day marking the unofficial end to the summer. People flocked to North Avenue Beach to soak up some sun. Benjamin Ortiz organized a game of Frisbee with his group of friends.
26: Spending our Labor Day, we're going to start off with the beach, some Frisbee activities, maybe some football.
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25: 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He took an early morning dip in the water before plans with his family.
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0: 12. 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The Morning News Watch continuing on this Tuesday, September 8th. I'm Will Stevenson. I'm in the WTAX Ebolt Supply Studio. Got nuts. Meantime, just across the way in the WTAX Wild Thrift and Sniff News Center is Dave Dahl.
1: Hello.
0: Dave and I both have long days today as the city council and the District 186 school board meet tonight.
1: Yeah, they sure do.
0: We'll recap some of the council meeting tomorrow morning on the program. And, of course, we will talk with District 186 Superintendent Terrence Jordan tomorrow morning. I'll have to make sure he's still planning on being on tomorrow morning because it's Wednesday and not Tuesday tomorrow.
1: Yeah, we're going to be screwing up the days of the week all week.
0: Yeah, pretty much, although both you and I were here yesterday, so it's not different for us, although I did have trouble getting to sleep last night. It's funny what having a weekend full of unencumbered sleep will do to somebody.
1: I guess so.
0: You wouldn't know, though.
1: No.
0: Right? I didn't think so. But, yeah, that happens. But although I was here on Saturday morning for a while, too, although you didn't hear me. I had one of those other duties as assigned days on Saturday. But
1: yeah,
0: that's
1: those,
0: okay.
1: Those build character.
0: Yeah. Yeah. So really, those of you who had a 3-day weekend, I hope you thought of us because we didn't. Did you go to a game over the weekend, Dave? I would imagine you probably did.
1: Did not.
0: Oh, okay.
1: Rested for a couple of days, and then yesterday worked.
0: Yeah, I support that. Yeah. Though, aren't you going to a game this weekend?
1: Between Friday and a week from Sunday, there could be...
0: More than one?
1: More than one.
0: Ah, okay.
1: And there could be more than two.
0: Bring me...
1: Final homestand.
0: Oh, is that this week? Oh, my God. Oh, yeah, it is September, isn't it?
1: It's true.
0: I've said... I don't know how many times this summer. It feels to me at times like time is both going slowly and going very quickly at the same time.
1: Sure does.
0: Still feels like it was just February.
1: Yep. And then next thing you know, we'll be turning over to 2027.
0: Oh my gosh, yeah. And then it'll be my birthday.
1: Well,
0: the most important thing to happen at the start of the new year.
1: Should have mentioned that first.
0: Yeah, exactly. Well, you know, I'm getting older.
1: Aren't we all?
0: Very, very much older. Just
1: 1 year at a time, Will.
0: I hear that somewhere. So anyway, yeah, it is kind of crazy how it seems like this whole year has kind of creeped up on me in some form or fashion. But I guess... I guess it can do that if you're pretty much stuck to somewhat of a routine like we are, right? I mean, Dave, you'll have the legislature before you know it again here with the fall veto session.
1: Right.
0: And then you'll have the legislature again before you know it with the spring legislative session.
1: Don't forget the election.
0: And then the election. I just realized that I'm taking a couple of days off after or right before the election. What possessed me? Because of the second thing I'm going to see in October.
1: That being?
0: Wheel of Fortune Live.
1: Now, wait a second. So you're taking time off twice in October and both are to...
0: To see game shows. Yeah. Well, Wheel of Fortune Live is... Is at the Bloomington Center for the Performing Arts, I believe. So that'll be different than going to the Peoria Civic Center, Prairie Home Alliance Theater, to see The Price is Right live.
1: Mm-hmm. Well, how will it be different other than different games in different cities?
0: One cost me a few less bucks.
1: I see.
0: I don't think... Apparently Wheel of Fortune doesn't need the money as much as The Price is Right does.
1: And you're going by yourself?
0: I'm going by myself, unless you want to go. I'd spring for a ticket for you,
1: Yeah,
0: Dave.
1: Let me check my calendar. Will we be going out to eat before and after, and if so, where?
0: Before, probably not. I'll probably nap first.
1: That's a good idea.
0: And then afterwards, I don't know. See, I just decided that if I was going to go to a show on a Wednesday, that I should just take, and they're both on a Wednesday, ironically, Thursday and Friday, I should just make it a longer than 3-day weekend.
1: What's ironic about that?
0: Well, I don't take a lot of time off.
1: What's ironic about them both being Wednesday?
0: I don't know. It's just, I've been thinking about it since I bought the tickets. I know that much.
1: I see.
0: And if it were up to me, I would have wanted to take the Wednesday off too, but I'm not. Bad planning on my part, sort of.
1: Okay.
0: Not to mention the fact that the day before the Price is Right plays in Peoria is that Weird Al Yankovic concert. I'm not a concert person, so, you know, I choose these things I want to go to carefully. I would go to see Weird Al Yankovic.
1: When I think of Weird Al Yankovic, I think of that one album he had in the 80s, and that's it.
0: Oh, he's done a lot of albums. Yeah,
1: I know.
0: Then. And still going strong. He packs in crowds wherever he goes.
1: I'm sure so.
0: Although there was some other date he made right before I came back to Springfield, and I can't remember where it was, and I didn't see that show. But it's all right.
1: I did have the one album, and that was kind of the extent of my interest.
0: I believe it was the Dare to Be Stupid album, if I'm not mistaken.
1: It's the one that had I Lost on Jeopardy.
0: Yeah, I think that's the Dare to Be Stupid album. See, my knowledge of things sometimes goes beyond game shows, Dave.
1: When you say Dare to Be Stupid, that recalls a game show. It Pays to Be Ignorant.
0: Yeah, that's a good one.
1: You got to see if that one's touring.
0: I had to look at that, yeah. It's the and spend all of my disposable income. It's 7:19.
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2: 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Here's your WTAX Weather on the Nines forecast.
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4: Temperatures here are going to be a little bit warmer for the afternoon. Tack on maybe 6 degrees from yesterday, so 5 to 6 degrees. Definitely warmer with mostly sunny skies. Not very humid. That's the positive thing here. So cooler than last week, but still going to feel that heat. We'll be in the 70s for tonight. Rain chances ramp up for Wednesday, especially for the back half of the day. With that weather forecast, I'm meteorologist Nick Patrick.
3: In Springfield, the temperature under partly sunny skies is 67 degrees at 7:23. 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
5: 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The Cubs let one get away on Labor Day. They were in Milwaukee, losing to the Brewers 4-3. They did have a late lead, but Milwaukee scored 3 in the 8th. PCA homered, stole 2 bases in the loss. They're back at it tonight in Milwaukee at 6:40. Did the Cardinals have their hats on straight yesterday? Asking for a friend. Tough one for St. Louis last night. The Cardinals rallied to force extra innings, but lost to the Giants 5-4 and 11. Cardinals are now 5 games back in the NL wild card race. First pitch tonight for Game 2 starts at 8:45. 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The White Sox were off yesterday, but are at home to open a series with Pittsburgh tonight at 6:40. And the Fighting Illini got their first win against UAB last week, and they are getting ready for a much bigger test on Saturday. The defending ACC champion Duke comes to Champaign. Kickoff is 2:30 on Fox Sports 1, and Memorial Stadium is already sold out. Illinois currently about 5.5 to 6.5 point favorites, depending on the sports book that you look at. Looking forward to that game on Saturday. 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
2: I'm Dom Savino with Your Money Now. Canada's retaliatory tariffs on U.S. goods went into effect this morning as the trade war grinds on. The tariffs target $20 billion worth of American-made products, everything from cheese and seafood to aluminum foil and toilet paper. In the latest escalation, President Trump is calling for a boycott of Canada's Bombardier jets, threatening to stop the sale of its planes that aren't made in the U.S. The trade war is one reason why, on Wall Street, futures are lower. Stocks are also being weighed down by the latest from the Middle East. Iran-backed rebels wounded more than 70 people and started fires at energy sites in new strikes on Saudi Arabia. One of the biggest decliners this morning is Novartis. Shares of the drug maker are tumbling 10% after what's been a bad week. It's had three drug trials flop. That includes a heart drug found to reduce a harmful form of cholesterol, but also found not to significantly improve patients' cardiovascular health. That's Your Money Now.
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7: 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Here's your WTAX Weather on the Nines forecast.
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8: Well, temperatures warming up just a bit here as we head into the afternoon. We'll see the low 90s return, but way less humidity than last week. So it'll still feel hot, but not unbearably dangerously hot. No warnings or advisories. We'll be in the 70s tonight, partly cloudy skies, and then rain chances return Wednesday, scattered storms off and on through the afternoon. With that WAND weather forecast, I'm meteorologist Nick Patrick.
1: It's partly to mostly sunny and 67 degrees. We'll talk about reparations in about 10 minutes.
9: And this is Dave Dahl in the WTAX Wild Thrift and Sniff News Center. 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
10: ABC News, I'm Sherry Preston. The defense lawyer for Lindsay Clancy put on trial for the murders of her three young children. Speaking to ABC News this morning and asking President Trump for a pardon. It's not clear, though, if that's even possible. Kevin Reddington also keeping the door open to a possible deal with the prosecutor after the trial ended with a hung jury.
11: I hope, however, after sitting through this trial and seeing the evidence that was presented from the government as well as from the defense, that he would revisit that issue and hopefully would be able to work something out that would be acceptable to both sides.
10: Reddington says Clancy was suffering from postpartum psychosis when she killed her children. The NTSB has recovered the black boxes from the Amazon jet that crashed in Miami, killing five people. Five more were hurt after the plane overshot the runway. Hurricane Lowell is hitting parts of Hawaii with high winds and heavy rain, as well as waves that could reach 30 feet. This is ABC News.
9: 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Tropical storm triggered evacuations in California.
12: Huge waves from Tropical Storm Marie forced the evacuation of about 20 homes in Long Beach, California. The storm's flooding areas from Ventura to San Diego counties.
9: That's ABC's Perry Rossum. Well, prices on the way up because of the war with Iran.
13: A new estimate finds the war in Iran has now cost Americans $100 billion in higher gas and diesel prices. That's about $760 per household. President Trump promising oil prices will drop precipitously when we win the war with Iran, promising gas at $3 a gallon, but ultimately below $2 a gallon. It was 6 months ago today when he posted a similar message, promising oil prices would drop rapidly once the Iran nuclear threat was destroyed.
9: ABC's Karen Waugh. Celebrating Labor Day at the 59th Annual New York Carnival Parade in Brooklyn, House Minority Leader Hakeem Jeffries addressed his hometown crowd, turning his attention back to Washington.
14: It is great to be home with all of you. These are very challenging times that we're dealing with right now. We got a hater in the White House.
15: Yes.
14: ICE is out of control, and the Supreme Court has gutted the Voting Rights Act. Challenging times, but we're not distressed. We're going to come together as a community.
9: A luxury car maker has announced plans to cut 4,000 jobs globally.
16: Jaguar Land Rover says it aims to achieve $2.3 billion in savings over the next 2 years. Its chief executive says the auto industry faces challenges with technological changes and geopolitical uncertainty, including U.S. tariffs. The savings will support investments in electric and digital technologies. Most job cuts are expected in the U.K., where the company employs around 34,000 people.
9: ABC's Chuck Sievertson. 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
9: WTAX News Time 7:35. For some, the road to improved race relations includes reparations, compensation to those who descended from slaves. Marvin Slaughter Jr., chairman of the state commission dealing with this, says the problems of today indeed count.
21: The harms of the past have perpetuated and reinforced themselves here today. We outlined the story of Dear Sister Sonya Massey as an example, but that example isn't the only one. It perpetuates itself and it reinforces itself in a multitude of different areas.
9: Illinois African Descent Citizens Reparations Commission wants you to take a survey about your experiences.
21: Knowing that it's such an important conversation to be had around the true history of the state of Illinois, how it's treated its black residents, and in particular, its black residents that are descendants of U.S. chattel slavery. And we want to make sure that we're engaging with every sector, every corner of the state of Illinois.
9: You can find a link to that survey at capitalcitynow.com. It's not over yet. The newly restarted investigation into the disappearance of Brenda Bottoms, the then 22-year-old who went missing in 1987 from Auburn. Sangamon County Sheriff Paula Crouch told the county board tips have led to, in her eyes, the cold case warming up.
22: We have been working a cold case missing person down in the Auburn area.
15: where we have received information about the possible remains of an individual in a well, in a deserted well.
20: The sheriff says she turned to the laborer's disaster response team, which brought in equipment to dig up what turned out to be two pieces of property in the Auburn area, but ended up being to no avail. A third dig is scheduled. The response team's also been used in recent months to help areas in the county suffering tornado damage. I'm Dave Dahl on your number one for breaking news in the Capital City News Talk 93.9 at AM 1240. 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

0: Dave, there's an Arizona woman who built a replica of a statue.
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0: Where it caused her to win $250,000 in a competition to honor America's 250th birthday.
1: Wow.
0: Gabby Whiting built what she referred to as Lady Chipperly, a Statue of Liberty replica made completely out of Doritos.
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2: I remember drawing as a kid, and I was like, I can draw. But sculpt, that was a different story. 9 bags of Dorito chips. I thought it was going to be like 50. I thought our bank account was going to go low for it. But 9 bags, 1,500 chips, and this is what it turned out to be.
3: When I got home, I took over, and she was in there just picking up where she left off and to the, late hours of the night. She was determined, and it was pretty inspiring.
0: I should correct myself. She did it because she could win $250,000 in a competition to honor the 250th birthday of America. She did not win.
1: Well, who did win? But, with a better snack than Doritos?
0: I'm not entirely sure, but I do know that it was a 7-foot statue. And I'm surprised, I guess the bright side is she didn't spend as much money as she suggested there on Doritos as she thought she would to make the statue.
1: Now, is this all one flavor, or is there
0: let's take a look here. Yeah, it looks all one flavor of Doritos to me. Oh, my God. This does look like the Statue of Liberty, but I'm not sure. I'd have to have you come in here and look at this, Dave, but suffice it to say, it looks like the Statue of Liberty, but it looks like... Did you ever see the movie The Day After Tomorrow?
1: No.
0: Part of the point of the movie was there was a big, blizzard-like, Antarctic-like thing that happened in New York, and the Statue of Liberty was pretty much frozen over. It looks just like that, except with a slightly orange hue to it, like, of course, it were Doritos that were enveloping the Statue of Liberty.
1: How much salsa would you need for that?
0: You have salsa with Doritos. They're fine on their own.
1: If they're the plain Doritos, you can.
0: Yeah, I guess you're right. The Cool Ranch ones I would pass up on. But Gabby said she had no formal art or sculpting experience before taking on the project. Her husband Gary admitted he was hesitant about the idea at first because of course he was. And then some inspiration helped him give in. His words were, quote, it was money.
1: I've got an idea for the state fair.
0: a butter cow made out of Doritos?
1: It would be a Doritos cow.
0: Yeah, there you go. That's a good idea. We could, I'm gonna do you one better. We could have all kinds of sculptures of cows using various materials. Butter, chocolate, Doritos... pancakes.
1: It's limited only by your creativity.
0: Yeah, exactly. We could do a whole bunch of things like that, but yeah, I'm here to tell you this is quite the... I don't really know how she did it, how she got them all to stick together, but yeah, it's a Dorito Statue of Liberty. All right, so as you said, Dave, only in America. You don't hear about... You don't hear about, like, the Arc de Triomphe being sculpted out of Doritos, or the Leaning Tower of Pisa, or...
1: Or
0: the Leaning Tower of Pizza. There you go, a cow-shaped pizza. Get on that one, Papa John's.
4: 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Here's your WTAX Weather on the Nines forecast.
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5: Temperatures here are going to be a little bit warmer for the afternoon. Tack on maybe 6 degrees from yesterday, so 5 to 6 degrees. Definitely warmer with mostly sunny skies. Not very humid. That's the positive thing here. So cooler than last week, but still going to feel that heat. We'll be in the 70s for tonight. Rain chances ramp up for Wednesday, especially for the back half of the day. With that weather forecast, I'm meteorologist Nick Patrick.
0: In Springfield right now, the sun is starting to win out this morning. Again, it was a beautiful sunrise earlier this morning. The temperature now
5: for the back half of the day. With that weather forecast, I'm meteorologist Nick Patrick.
0: In Springfield right now, the sun is starting to win out this morning. Again, it was a beautiful sunrise.

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6: At WTAX, the morning news watch is in the WTAX eBolt Supply Studio. Got nuts. This is topic A. We're going to bring you part of a conversation Dave Dahl had recently about reparations.
7: We're talking about the African Descent Citizens Reparations Committee, which is making progress, and Marvin Slaughter Jr. is the chair of the commission. How busy have you been, and what do you have to announce today?
8: I've been very busy, Dave. I know since the last time I was on with you, we discussed a little bit about the release of our harm report. We talked through some of the familiar themes about cash payments, and we discussed the harms of the past, not just remaining in the past, and to be able to charter our path forward. We released the survey of initial set of recommendations that we wanted to put before the citizens of the great state of Illinois. We want every single one of those of our citizens to take this survey, regardless of color or creed or religion or age. We opened this survey up for individuals to have a real and honest discussion about what it will take to be able to repair those who are descendants of U.S. chattel slavery in the state of Illinois.
7: What date does the survey close?
8: You know, we have recently voted to extend the deadline of the survey. We currently do not have a deadline for the survey, just so that we can allow for the public's voice to be heard in this process, knowing that it is such an important conversation to be had around the true history of the state of Illinois, how it's treated its Black residents, and in particular, it's Black residents that are descendants of U.S. chattel slavery. And we want to make sure that we're engaging with every sector, every corner of the state of Illinois. So we voted to open up that survey indefinitely to give individuals an opportunity to have a real and constructive conversation about what repair might look like in this state.
7: So it sounds like it's a survey where if I want to take it, I need to take the initiative to do something and go through it. It's not a matter of, you know, you're

0: just going to blindly call people or send them stuff in the mail?
1: Exactly, exactly. We're inviting everybody to go to our website at abcrc.illinois.gov, and we have a survey tab. It'll take you right to the survey. Before taking the survey, we are encouraging everybody to at least read the executive summary of the official Illinois Reparations Commission harm report. It's about 13 pages, but it will provide the context that is necessary to be able to understand how these recommendations are tied explicitly to the harms that have been experienced by Black Illinoisans.
0: Under what department does the commission serve, or does it?
1: We are under the Department of Central Management Services. That is where we are housed. As a commission.
0: Okay. What kind of questions are on the survey?
1: Indeed. So our survey asks is questions about a multitude of different harm areas. We ask individuals to rank the policies that we are proposing for these particular harms. We ask individuals about things like, hey, are you a resident of the state of Illinois? What is your zip code? Are you, or do you believe that you are, a descendant of U.S. chattel slavery? And we've actually found individuals in this state who are white, but are also descendants of U.S. chattel slavery, and thus would be able to apply for the programming that we're mentioning. We also ask about feelings on cash payments. How do residents feel about Illinois creating a state reparations program? And do you think that the state should acknowledge the history that has been uncovered in our report and consider compensating the descendants of those that were harmed by chattel slavery?
0: Like many cities, Springfield has some race problems today, particularly as it pertains to how the police interact with the community. If I wanted to take the survey, would my experiences, say, today even count for anything? You certainly know that if, there are a lot of people that seem to be pulled over for driving while Black, as opposed to, people who are not Black.
1: Yeah. And we definitely have things that address both the past and the present. As we discussed in our last interview, Dave, the harms of the past have perpetuated and reinforced themselves here today. We outlined the story of Dear Sister Sonya Massey as an example. But that example isn't the only one. It happens and it perpetuates itself and it reinforces itself in a multitude of different areas. And the fullness of our report discusses those different areas. So when we talk about policing, we have about five or so different recommendations, some of which are sourced from a commission that was formed after the murder of Sonya Massey to be able to reform police and policing and criminal justice. So we're inviting citizens to be able to participate in this process. And even if you have other recommendations, we're inviting you to be able to give those recommendations as long as it's in a constructive mindset. We want this to be something that is a real conversation about how do we make our society better for our citizens, for our residents, especially for those that have been disenfranchised and have been pushed to the borders for so long.
2: Marvin Slaughter, Jr., chairman of the Illinois African Descent Citizens Reparations Commission, will post the full conversation to our podcast section at CapitalCityNow.com.
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4: Temperatures warming up just a bit here as we head into the afternoon. We'll see the low 90s return, but way less humidity than last week. So it'll still feel hot, but not

0: unbearably dangerously hot. No warnings or advisories. We'll be in the 70s tonight, partly cloudy skies, and then rain chances return Wednesday. Scattered storms off and on through the afternoon. With that WAND weather forecast, I'm meteorologist Nick Patrick.
1: 71 degrees and sunny at 7:53. We'll get to sports later on. We'll take a break, and Dave has headlines in just a moment.
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4: Budzinski, LaHood, bipartisan shift. 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
5: From ABC News, Tech Trends. After the death of Dolly Parton, some fans around the world are turning to AI to offer tributes. But now Dolly's sister is asking them to stop. Stella Parton thanking fans for what she calls genuine support, but now says what she calls the tremendous amount of AI and endless garbage being posted has been, quote, challenging to absorb. Sony is taking a new approach to its headphone lineup. Instead of offering a new mid-range headset, it's tweaking a fan favorite that first debuted 6 years ago. The current version, the WH-1000 XM4C, has the exact same design as 2020's M4 headphones. They get tweaks in the form of new sound profiles and EQs. At $300, they're $50 less than the originals. And Android could give us a memory boost. People with devices running Android 16 will be able to ask the AI assistant Gemini to remember where things are put, like telling it your glasses are in the bedside drawer. Then you can ask your phone, where are my glasses? With Tech Trends, I'm Stephanie Officer, ABC News.
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10: I'm Dom Savino with your Money Now. A SpaceX rival has made it to space. German rocket maker ESAR Aerospace successfully sent a rocket into orbit for the first time over the weekend in a milestone for Europe's commercial space industry. It was only ESAR's second test flight. The company says it's now focused on increasing production and launch frequency. Oil prices are climbing 2% this morning after the latest escalation in the Middle East. Iran-backed rebels injured more than 70 people in a wave of attacks on Saudi Arabia. Meanwhile, Iran plans to designate a new restricted zone just outside the Strait of Hormuz in its latest bid to stop ships from going through the vital waterway. In response on Wall Street, futures are lower to start the holiday-shortened trading week. Stocks finished little changed last week after a much hotter than expected jobs report fueled concerns that the Fed could hike interest rates later this month. Its next meeting is next week. That's your Money Now.
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1: 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Here's your WTAX Weather on the Nines forecast.
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3: Temperatures here are going to be a little bit warmer for the afternoon. Tack on maybe 6 degrees from yesterday, so 5 to 6 degrees. Definitely warmer with mostly sunny skies. Not very humid. That's the positive thing here. So cooler than last week, but still going to feel that heat. Will be in the 70s for tonight. Rain chances ramp up for Wednesday, especially for the back half of the day. With that weather forecast, I'm meteorologist Nick Patrick.
2: 71 degrees and sunny in Springfield. You'll hear from Ryan McCrady of the Springfield Sangamon Growth Alliance next
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4: From ABC News, I'm Sherry Preston. The man who defended Lindsay Clancy in her deadlocked Massachusetts murder trial, Kevin Reddington, says he hopes she gets some help from the White House.
5: Perhaps Donald Trump, who felt compelled to speak out about this case, may very well, Mr. President, I would hope that you would consider this young lady, the type of person she is, what she's been through, and consider a pardon.
4: The jury was unable to decide if Clancy should be held criminally responsible for killing her three children because she was suffering from postpartum psychosis. A pardon, however, doesn't really work in this instance. Here's ABC legal analyst Brian Buckmeyer.
6: It doesn't make a lot of sense to me, just from a structural implication, that the president can pardon federal crimes, not state crimes.
4: Canadian tariffs on U.S. goods kicked in this morning. President Trump is threatening a Canadian plane maker as well. ABC's Jim Ryan with that.
7: As the U.S. headquarters of Bombardier, Wichita, Kansas is home to about 1,200 employees of a Canadian aircraft builder. In an all-caps posting on Truth Social, President Trump is demanding that no more Bombardier planes be sold in the U.S. Kansas GOP gubernatorial candidate Ty Masterson, endorsed by the president, says he supports Trump's vision but not Trump's attack on a local employer. Masterson's Democratic challenger, Cindy Holscher, is slamming Masterson and the president. Jim Ryan, ABC News.
4: The British government says France and Canada will join it in banning goods from the Israeli West Bank settlements. Several EU countries, including France, Portugal, and Finland, as well as Canada, have passed similar bans. Some are wondering if a system called EMAS could have prevented deaths in the Miami Amazon cargo plane crash.
8: Miami's airport does not use EMAS, a safety system of crushable material to stop planes at the end of the runway, a system credited with saving hundreds of lives after being installed at 70 airports nationwide.
4: But not Miami. ABC's Victor Okendo on the scene. You're listening to ABC News.
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4: An Arizona mom is being praised after fighting off an aggressive coyote that had attacked her and her 4-year-old daughter. Sydney Brewer is the mom's sister-in-law. She watched as it happened.
10: One thing I kept thinking about when she told me, and especially seeing the wound on her daughter, if she was turned slightly to the side, I feel like the coyote could have latched on to her little body and it could have been a lot worse.
4: She described her sister-in-law as putting the coyote in a chokehold, trying to keep it away from her daughter. There's growing controversy in New York City over this week's events, marking 25 years since the 9/11 attacks. New York Mayor Zoran Mamdani in the middle of some outrage over his chief counsel, Ramzi Kassem, who once represented a member of Al-Qaeda, whose brother-in-law was one of the 9/11 hijackers.
11: Many 9/11 victims' families are outraged, signing a petition asking Mamdani not to attend Friday's 9/11 ceremony because of his hiring of Kassem and because of Mamdani's initial refusal during his campaign to condemn the phrase global the Intifada, a phrase many regard as a call to violence against Jewish people.
4: ABC's Perry Russum. The Duke and Duchess of Sussex, a.k.a. Harry and Meghan, were surprised. By the way, Buckingham Palace released a letter making it clear they remain non-working royals. Sources say the couple were caught off guard because they were given no time to review or comment on it before it was released to the media. The question of who will pay for security and whether they will receive round-the-clock police protection is still being worked out. Sherry Preston, ABC News.
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12: 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Hot, sunny, not humid, high in the low 90s. 70 now. Good morning. I'm Dave Dahl in the WTAX Wild Thrift and Sniff News Center. It was a bipartisan lift to bring the Abraham Lincoln Presidential Library and Museum to life more than 20 years ago. Then Congressman Ray LaHood worked with U.S. Senator Dick Durbin.
13: I was on the Appropriations Committee. I helped on my side. He's on the Appropriations Committee. He helped on his side. We talked Governor Ryan into being involved with it. They put some state money in.
12: Another person who voices bipartisanship, local Congresswoman Nikki Budzinski, has advice for new office holders.
14: It's showing up. And it's showing up in audiences as I've shown up in some of parts of my district that are, for example, very ruby red. I don't shy away from those conversations. I think part of the problem right now, and social media only exacerbates this, is that we're talking to the same people all the time. We're talking to our tribe.
12: Bipartisanship was the subject of a recent City Club of Chicago program. Overhead is a growing problem for farmers. WAND-TV's Jacob Gordon wraps up his coverage of the Farm Progress Show with Jordan Howe of Nutrien Financial.
15: Fertilizer, fuel, seed, equipment. When those costs go up, there's only so much room left for profit. But Washington is paying attention.
16: Corn and soybean growers want more domestic market opportunities so that you do not have to rely on foreign adversaries to buy your grain.
15: Agriculture Secretary Brooke Rollins says bringing down the cost of production is critical for farmers trying to stay competitive, and fertilizer is a big part of that equation.
17: We're looking to offer value to our customers. 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
15: But it's not the only expense eating into farm budgets. For farmers, it comes down to getting more out of every dollar and every acre.
17: There's a lot of uncontrollables out there, but as far as the planning, the crop plan, the capital management plan that we put in place, that is something we can control, so we might as well do the best we can.
15: In Boone, Iowa, Jacob Gordon, WAND News.
12: For Labor Day in Chicago, for many, the choice is obvious.
18: The weather, it's not too hot, not too cold. I would definitely say come down to the beach.
12: North Avenue Beach is where lots of people tried to grab the last bit of summer.
19: It's just us, our family, and we're just going to hang out at the beach. It's the last nice weekend, maybe, that we can enjoy the beach, so we're excited to be here.
12: Sounds like summer's over now. 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They're a cut above the rest. 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
5: 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WAND-TV meteorologist Nick Patrick. Hot, sunny, not humid. High in the low 90s. Tonight, partly cloudy. Low in the 70s. Tomorrow, partly cloudy. Scattered showers, especially in the afternoon. The high 90. Thursday, showers in the morning, high in the upper 70s, and Friday, sunny, high in the mid-80s. Again, for Tuesday the 8th, hot and sunny, not humid, high in the low 90s. 70 now. If you say slavery happened more than 100 years ago and does not affect anyone today, the chairman of an Illinois commission studying reparations says you're incorrect.
6: 100 years wasn't that long ago. My great-grandmother lived to 99. She passed in 2017. The harms that she experienced, I also experienced. But those harms never ceased.
5: Marvin Slaughter Jr. heads the Illinois African Descent Citizens Reparations Commission, which has a survey he wants you to take.
6: We ask individuals about things like, hey, are you a resident of the state of Illinois? What is your zip code? Are you... or do you believe that you are a descendant of U.S. chattel slavery? I mean, we've actually found individuals in this state who are white, but are also descendants of U.S. chattel slavery.
5: There is a link to that survey at capitalcitynow.com. What's Memorial planning to do with land it's accumulating on the west side?
7: This is probably a deal that's going to happen down the road, but interesting nonetheless. And Memorial Health System is getting ready to purchase 4 acres of what is now farmland. They just got the rezoning approved by the city council. But what's even more interesting is they already had some land out that way near the intersection of Wabash Avenue and Archer Elevator Road.
5: From the Springfield Business Journal, executive editor Michelle Ownby says it's a lot more land than you'd need for, say, another urgent care. Ownby appeared on the WTAX Morning News Watch. We now know why, as it turns out, more than one piece of land in Sangamon County was dug up in hopes of finding a long-missing woman. Brenda Bottoms was first reported missing in June 1987 when she was just 22. A backyard in Auburn was the first to be dug up a month ago. Then,
8: we scheduled with Illinois State Police, we consulted with the coroner's office, and then the team members from the Labor's Disaster Response Team, who partnered with Petersburg Plumbing, and they brought out major equipment. They had employees that were out with us from early in the morning until way after everybody else had gone home. Not only one day, but 2 different days, two different wells.
5: Sangamon County Sheriff Paula Crouch did not mention Bottoms by name when she spoke to the county board. She says tips were developed that Bottoms' remains were in a well. She says a third dig will be out sometime soon so the Bottoms family may finally get closure. I'm Dave Dahl, and you're number one for breaking news in the capital city. 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

8:12, almost 8:13. 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This is the Morning News Watch. Last hour together on this Tuesday, September 8th. Hope you had a great Labor Day holiday weekend. I'm Will Stevenson in the WTAX Ebola.

0: Holt Supply Studio. Got nuts? Dave Dahl is in the WTAX Wild Thrift and Sniff News Center.
1: Hello.
0: Dave will have news once again in about 17 minutes from now. Later on this hour, we will replay our conversation from a couple of hours ago with Ryan McCrady, CEO of the Springfield Sangamon Growth Alliance. Tomorrow morning, we'll hear from Superintendent of District 186, Terrence Jordan, and we'll hear about the city council meeting. And that's part of what we have planned for tomorrow morning on the program.
1: Great.
0: Programming note, if you may, on Friday, as you know, Friday will be the 25th anniversary of 9/11. I was in Chicago at that time. That was, to say it was a very unusual place on that day would be an understatement, but and then something happened to me personally a couple of weeks after that that I will never be able to shake from my mind as much as I try. But at any rate, ABC News is planning on a special report Friday morning on the 25th anniversary of 9/11. It will start at approximately 7:40 a.m. So on Friday, we will break away from the morning news watch and carry that special report up till 9 o'clock or earlier, whenever it may end. It's expected to last at least an hour. No matter how long it runs, we will air it for you here on WTAX on Friday morning. That was, like I said, that was a... describing it as unusual might be a bit of an understatement, perhaps. I was in college in Chicago at the time, Dave, and it was very weird being in the city that day, to the point to where I was news director of the college radio station, and over the summer months, we all pulled on-air DJ shifts. And 9/11 was supposed to be my last DJ shift for the summer.
1: Okay.
0: I had just moved into an off-campus apartment, mostly in the Edgewater neighborhood on the north side of Chicago, north of Wrigley Field. And I had just had furniture delivered to the apartment.
1: Wow.
0: I woke up, I turned on the radio, I heard the words plane crash and World Trade Center, and decided I needed to get downtown to the college radio station as quickly as I could so that we would be able to get coverage on the air. And it turned out what usually was, even in a busy day, a 15-minute ride on a bus to downtown from where I lived in Edgewater ended up taking 2.5 hours.
1: Gee.
0: That traffic was that much of a problem.
1: Almost could have walked.
0: Yeah, I probably should have walked. Probably would have done better, although it turned out to be a halfway decent opportunity for me to report from a bus saying that I was stuck in traffic on a bus, and that way getting into downtown Chicago at that time of day should not have happened like that. Long story short, by the time I got to college, which again was a 2.5 hour trip, and I was confused as to what to do if I did indeed need to go back out and get out of the bus and walk, I ran into my faculty advisor and the station manager outside the college, and they said, "They just made us close. We're not on the air."
1: That is serving the public interest.
0: Yeah, that's, well, you know, it's all about serving the people who collect the money at my college. But she said, my advisor said to me, "You know, I tried to figure out a way so that we could keep running." It was from the AP radio network. And she said, "You know, I tried to figure out a way to keep running AP if we had to lock up, right?" The problem was we wouldn't have been able to hit the ID at the top of the hour, which would have been a big problem because it would have gone from, 10:30, 11 o'clock until we had signed on the next morning at 7. So that might have been a bit of a problem, you see, but We thought about it. Long story short, I called my part-time job at another radio station in Chicago. They said they didn't need me, so I went back home and put together furniture the rest of the day.
1: How did that make you feel?
0: I
1: told you were not needed.
0: I kind of regret that I called and that I didn't just show up,
1: mm-hmm.
0: because I probably would have had something to do.
1: Right.
0: I will say that at one point I walked out of my apartment again later in the day on 9/11, and it was eerily quiet outside. No traffic, no noise from planes overhead going to O'Hare or Midway, usually O'Hare, I think, at that point. But or Migs Field before Mayor Daley shut it down.
1: Mm-hmm.
0: It was so quiet. I just couldn't wrap my head around that. So I spent the rest. So I spent the whole day putting together furniture and watching as much as I could TV coverage, which was kind of hard to get over an antenna. You remember antennas, don't you?
1: I do, as a matter of fact.
0: It was very unusual, but most of the Chicago TV stations were all airing CNN or their networks anyway. So, you know, it was very weird, I'll tell you. But we will air that special report from ABC News on Friday. It's 8:20 at WTAN.
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13: 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Here's your WTAX weather on the 9's forecast.
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14: Temperatures warming up just a bit here as we head into the afternoon. We'll see the low 90s return, but way less humidity than last week. So it'll still feel hot, but not unbearably dangerously hot. No warnings or advisories. We'll be in the 70s tonight. tonight, partly cloudy skies and then rain chances return Wednesday, scattered storms off and on through the afternoon. With that WAND weather forecast, I'm meteorologist Nick Patrick.
0: Nice and mostly sunny in Springfield. Some clouds, temperature of 70 degrees at 823. 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
15: 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The Cubs let one get away on Labor Day. They were in Milwaukee, losing to the Brewers 4-3. They did have a late lead, but Milwaukee scored three in the eighth. PCA homered, still two bases in the loss. They're back at it tonight in Milwaukee at 6:40. Did the Cardinals have their hats on straight yesterday? Asking for a friend. Tough one for St. Louis last night. The Cardinals rallied to force extra innings but lost to the Giants 5-4 and 11. Cardinals are now five games back in the NL wild card race. First pitch tonight for Game 2 starts at 8:45. 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The White Sox were off yesterday but are at home to open a series with Pittsburgh tonight at 6:40. And the final Illini got their first win against UAB last week, and they are getting ready for a much bigger test on Saturday. The defending ACC champion Duke comes to Champaign. Kickoff is 2:30 on Fox Sports 1, and Memorial Stadium is already sold out. Illinois currently about 5.5 to 6.5 point favorites, depending on the sports book that you look at. Looking forward to that game on Saturday. 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
6: I'm Dom Savino with Your Money Now. Business has been booming for prediction market startup Kalshi, which has raked in big bucks on predictions about everything from sports to war to the weather. Now the company says it's making money on commodity trading. Kalshi says trading in prediction markets for things like oil, gas, and metals is up to $400 million a month. Artificial intelligence may not make everything better, it turns out. New research finds students who used AI chatbots to help with their schoolwork did worse than the students who didn't use AI at all. That's according to an international economic group backed by wealthy countries like the U.S. The report found students who did not use AI to draft their writing assignments performed almost a full grade level ahead of the students who regularly used AI to write their answers. We're heading to the open on Wall Street, where futures are mostly lower as oil prices climb to a six-week high, pushed by renewed hostilities in the Middle East. That's Your Money Now.
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11: 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Here's your WTAX Weather on the Nines forecast.
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12: Temperatures here are going to be a little bit warmer for the afternoon. Tack on maybe 6 degrees from yesterday, so 5 to 6 degrees. Definitely warmer with mostly sunny skies. Not very humid. That's the positive thing here. So cooler than last week, but still going to feel that heat. We'll be in the 70s for tonight. Rain chances ramp up for Wednesday, especially for the back half of the day. With that weather forecast, I'm meteorologist Nick Patrick.
5: Partly to mostly sunny, 72 degrees in Springfield. We'll hear from Ryan McCrady in 10 minutes.
13: It's all in the WTAX Wild Thrift and Sniff News Center. Congresswoman Nikki Budzinski and former Congressman Ray LaHood talk about bipartisanship. That story's coming up at 8:30.
14: ABC News, I'm Sherry Preston. The lawyer for Lindsey Clancy speaking to ABC News this morning after mistrial in her trial on charges of murdering her three young children. Kevin Reddington saying,
15: I'm horrified at what women have to deal with postpartum. Dealing with postpartum depression, dealing with, God forbid, postpartum psychosis and the horrific actions that occur as a result of that.
14: He's asking President Trump for a pardon, though it isn't clear that the president has that power. The worst of Hurricane Lowell now passing by Hawaii. With a 9/11 anniversary coming up, New York Mayor Zoran Mamdani today is announcing the release of nearly 200,000 documents about the air around Ground Zero.
3: These are documents that show what the city knew about the toxic air around Ground Zero, when they knew it, and how they acted to limit liability.
14: Today's release ends a long-running legal battle over the records. This is ABC News.
13: WTAX News Time, 8:31. More on the 25th anniversary of 9/11, and there's growing controversy in New York. Mayor Zoran Mamdani is facing growing calls to not attend Friday's ceremony at Ground Zero. ABC's Perry Rossum has the latest. Mamdani is not backing down, saying, "I love this city, I love this country. What I want this week is to be a focus on the families whose loved ones were stolen."
16: When Zoran Mamdani, the city's first Muslim mayor, signed two executive orders and gave a ceremonial pen to Ramzi Kazem, his chief counsel. Kazem once represented a convicted member of Al-Qaeda, whose brother-in-law was one of the 9/11 hijackers. City officials say Kazem was at that event because he wrote the executive orders Mamdani signed. But many 9/11 victims' families are outraged, signing a petition asking Mamdani not to attend Friday's 9/11 ceremony.
13: New Canadian tariffs take effect today. In response to President Trump's trade war, ABC's Karen Waugh has the story.
17: President Trump targeting Canadian jet maker Bombardier, posting, "No more selling Bombardier in the United States. And if they want our market, they must build here." But the company already builds here in Wichita, Kansas. Republican Senator Jerry Moran says Bombardier supports a local workforce of more than 1,000 employees.
13: Eric Lyle Menendez granted an earlier date for a parole hearing, tentatively scheduled for next March, nearly four decades after they killed their parents in their Beverly Hills home. The brothers were resentenced last year, making them eligible for parole. ABC's Alex Stone has more on the case.
18: When they went in front of the parole board in August of last year, they were denied parole. And despite their family touting all the good things they say they've done in prison since they murdered their parents in 1989, the parole board found they had not been model prisoners, despite the image their family has tried to put out there. The board found the brothers had illegal cell phones in prison. Lyle had a recent cell phone infraction before the hearing last year. The board said that shows they can't follow the law. They can't follow rules, according to the board.
13: A commission on reparations wants your input. The story just ahead, WTAX News Time, 8:34.
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13: The question of reparations to Illinoisans descended from slaves is still open. Marvin Slaughter, Jr., chairman of the Illinois African Descent Citizens Reparations Commission, says if there is any question about the lasting effects, remember, slaves built much of this country.
22: These are the benefits, tangible benefits, that all accrued off of the back
0: of my ancestors' labor and their bodies. So having a conversation on whether or not it happened so long ago or can we fully repair, I think that's the wrong question.
13: Slaughter says the right question would be, how can we live up to the ideals of the Declaration of Independence, the Constitution, and Abraham Lincoln?
0: We want to engage those folks not to make them feel bad, not to make them feel guilty, but to help them to better understand the context for which they currently live and how do we move together into a reality that we all have co-developed.
13: The commission survey is open indefinitely. There's a link to it at capitalcitynow.com. When you think about bipartisanship, you might think of the late Governor Jim Edgar. Or you might think of former local congressman, former U.S. Transportation Secretary Ray LaHood. LaHood says near the end of his life, Edgar asked him to take over the Edgar Fellows Program at the U of I.
1: One minute, I said, of course I will. To continue the rich legacy of bringing people together around the idea of civility, compassion, and compromise. And as long as that program goes on, there's really the kind of opportunity for elected officials and others who participated.
13: The program is mainly for newer office holders, and LaHood draws a distinction between today and days gone by.
1: The thing that's different about the time of Lincoln, Dirksen, Michael, LaHood, when I ran in 94, there were no cell phones. You know what's poisoned the well in politics? Social media, the decline of newspapers.
13: LaHood was part of a discussion of bipartisanship at the City Club of Chicago. I'm Dave Dahl on your number one for breaking news in the Capital City, News Talk 93.9 at AM 1240 WTAX. 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
22: All right, Dave, guess what's making a comeback?
13: VHS tapes.
22: No, but that would be nice.
13: Okay.
22: A certain character that in years past had been a very popular and potentially annoying figure in television commercials, and NBC has brought it back for the opening or for the NFL season opener on Wednesday. I know you're saying to yourself, they're playing football on Wednesday? Is nothing sacred? But Dave, it's not just Wednesday.
23: Mike, what day is NFL kickoff?
24: It's a day early, we know.
23: Thanks, Chris. I'm asking Mike. Come on, Mike. Just say it.
24: Hump day.
23: Hump day!
24: Yeah!
25: Patriots, Seahawks, NFL kickoff on NBC and Peacock.
22: They brought back the hump day camel from the old Geico ads.
13: I'm trying to remember. I must have been out somewhere, and that was on TV with the sound turned down, and I thought they must have brought that back.
22: Yeah, the hump day camel is back. Hopefully they don't use it on any other Wednesdays, and I hope it's a one-off performance because, yeah.
13: Hump day,
22: guess what day it is. Otherwise, tune in tomorrow and see if we bring up a reference to hump day again.
13: In which your coworker is a camel.
22: Maybe we'll have, do we have a coworker as a camel?
13: Maybe tomorrow we will.
22: I know we used to have a wolf, but I don't know of anything else there might have been here.
13: Well, we also have an armadillo.
22: That is true. Yeah, an armadillo. Growing problem, I think. Oh, well.
26: 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Here's your WTAX Weather on the Nines forecast.
12: Temperatures warming up just a bit here as we head into the afternoon. We'll see the low 90s return, but way less humidity than last week. So it'll still feel hot, but not unbearably dangerously hot. No warnings or advisories. We'll be in the 70s tonight, partly cloudy skies, and then rain chances return Wednesday. Scattered storms off and on through the afternoon. With that WAND weather forecast, I'm meteorologist Nick Patrick.
22: 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Sunny, partly sunny, some clouds out there, 72 degrees at 840.
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22: We're at the WTAX Ebolt Supply Studio. Got nuts? This Topic A conversation aired earlier this morning. This is Topic A. Good morning. I'm Will Stevenson. I was here for a while yesterday, but the morning news watch wasn't. So our monthly conversation with Ryan McCrady, CEO of the Springfield Sangamon Growth Alliance, is today, and he is in studio. Good morning. Welcome back.
6: Good morning, Will. Thanks for having me in on Tuesday instead of a Monday. So
22: we were talking off the air because both Dave and I and others were here yesterday.
6: Sorry about that.
22: It feels just like a Tuesday to me. Couldn't get to sleep last night. Even though it was a school night. So
6: that's right.
22: That's what happens. But hey, that's all right. Yeah. Talking about data centers once again, whether some like it or not, the CyrusOne project, it sounds like it's still moving ahead now that the county board has approved it.
6: It has. The county board approved the zoning permit on April 7th. So CyrusOne is working towards getting their building permit so they can start doing site work here very, very soon. So we're really excited about that because that's going to put our local folks right to work right away here in the community, working on the site work and then working on the building. And very excited about that and continuing to work to get out the factual information about the project.
22: By and large, at this point, there's really no way that this could end up being stopped right in its tracks at this point. I mean, there's no reason not to issue a building permit or anything like that, right?
6: Yeah, well, I mean, I would, you never say never about anything, whether you want it to or don't want it to.
22: Right.
6: But I think the probability of it moving forward is extremely high at this point, and that's good because we want to see this this project come to fruition.
22: You kind of just alluded to it a minute ago. There may still be some misinformation about this.
6: Yeah.
22: I wonder... I guess I don't understand what the point is at this point. I mean, it's, as we just said, it's at the point where this project will move on, whether anybody wants it to or not. So what is the misinformation you're hearing and wants it to or not? So what is the misinformation you're hearing and how do you keep that from being spread?
6: Well, I mean, really, you can't keep it from being spread. You have to offset it. And, you know, and that's what we're working hard to do. Probably the one thing that I continue to see is statements about it.

0: there. And a lot of times it's put out there through, you know, memes or graphics made by AI that lists it. So that's a little counterproductive, I think, to the concern about data centers.
1: And don't get me started about people making signs using AI. That's one of my biggest pet peeves. But I think, you know, regardless of how I might, you know, feel about stupid things like that, AI and data centers are really, do they serve a larger purpose than just, you know, when I do something dumb with ChatGPT or make one of those AI-based signs telling everybody how great I am or things like that?
0: They do. I mean, every time you make a transaction at a store using electronic means, whether it's debit, credit, or Apple Pay, you're using a data center. Every time you communicate with your medical provider or, you know, make an appointment online or use online chatting to talk to family members that live at a distance. You know, every text message we send, everything is very, very reliant on this internet and data center network. And AI is causing an increase in data center construction, but a data center construction boom has been coming for the last couple years prior to AI becoming more widely used and proliferated across the world. So this boom in construction was coming regardless, mainly because businesses now are not having shelves full of paper in their offices anymore. They're using web-based software and cloud storage, and that's the biggest driver of the construction.
1: Is there going to be a point, I guess, at some point in the future, like I joke all the time on this program about how, although it's a valid concern that I think AI is going to end up taking my job as a journalist or maybe taking up a lot of jobs and that sort of thing. Is there any possibility that that having a data center in our backyard is going to, for one person, like say me, is that going to end up making things worse instead of better down the road?
0: I don't think where the data center lands and how AI is applied in the workplace are mutually exclusive.
1: Yeah.
0: Just because a data center lands here in our community doesn't mean that AI was more widely used or less widely used here in our community. AI is a tool that's becoming more widely used, and one of the reasons it's being applied is because we have fewer workers than we used to have. And so,
1: I think that's the thing that people, you know, maybe see or hear about some of this is that there end up being fewer workers in some regards, although Sangamon County has certainly been sort of an outlier in terms of job numbers across the state, as we've talked about before. But
0: yeah,
1: is that going to end up happening here?
0: It's hard to say what will happen in the future and how AI will be applied into the major industries here in our community. Mm-hmm. I encourage people to, you know, kind of AI proof themselves, learn to use it to make yourself more productive and more efficient. It's like any tool that comes along. I mean, we had similar concerns when the internet was created. You know, our computer's going to take all the jobs that are out there. And, you know, what you want to do is learn how to use that tool to make yourself more valuable, whether that's, you know, being able to find solutions to problems, or building relationships. Those are a couple of things that, you know, that you can use to AI proof yourself, I guess, so to speak.
1: As much as heated as the data center debate was, especially as the votes were being taken. Well, let me back up and ask.
0: Sure. First,
1: we've seen a couple of projects in the region kind of drop out. The one in Taylorville in Christian County comes to mind most recently. Why, if this is such a good thing, why would these companies, and there have been a couple that have pulled their projects in the region?
0: Yeah, I think what's important distinction between those counties and Sangamon County is Sangamon County put the rules in place in advance.
1: Mm-hmm.
0: And the other counties that are trying to handle a data center project are basically building the plane while they're flying it.
1: Yeah.
0: So they have the project land. They don't have any rules in place. Nobody knows what the landscape looks like as far as who has to do what. And that's why I've said it before and I'll say it again. The county board needs to be commended for putting some rules in place early and actually listening to, you know, the Growth Alliance when we said these things are coming. We need to get the rules in place so everybody knows what the playbook is.
1: That's Ryan McCrady of Springfield Sangamon Growth Alliance earlier this morning.

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10: Temperatures here are going to be a little bit warmer for the afternoon. Tack on maybe 6 degrees from yesterday, so 5 to 6 degrees. Definitely warmer with mostly sunny skies. Not very humid. That's the positive thing here. So cooler than last week, but still going to feel that heat. We'll be in the 70s for tonight. Rain chances ramp up for Wednesday, especially for the back half of the day. With that weather forecast, I'm meteorologist Nick Patrick.
9: Partly to mostly sunny and 72 right now.
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12: With Ricky Horton, I'm John Rooney. The Cardinals fell behind 3-0, and Logan Webb had a very good start after a terrible start against the Pirates the last time out. He only gave up a run on 3 hits over 6 innings. He struck out 8 and walked 2. Burleson hit a home run, though, to start the comeback. It found McCovey's Cove.
13: Yeah, he had a blast into McCovey's Cove, only the third Cardinal to hit one that was a splash hit. The Cardinals battled back. They got 3 runs late, sent it to extras, but they just couldn't finish it off.
12: The Cardinals didn't score in the top of the 11th inning. A sacrifice move, the designated runner over to third, and Furman scored on basically a Baltimore chop that Sejacy had to back up to catch, and he couldn't throw Furman out.
13: Plenty of good plays in the game for the Cardinals, but they just couldn't quite get it done.
12: 5-4, San Francisco over the Cardinals. The Cardinals will try to even the series behind Quinn Matthews. We're on the air at 7:50 Central. We'll bring you the first pitch around 8:45.

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2: A better life with Dr. Sanjay Gupta.
3: The science continues to stack up. Alcohol just is not great for us, even in small amounts. It's actually toxic to the body. Look, we literally use alcohol to disinfect. Regular drinking raises the risk of high blood pressure, a weaker immune system, and several cancers. One researcher framed the cancer risk this way. One drink is kind of like one cigarette, he said. Now here's the good news. A lot of the damage done by alcohol can be undone if you cut back early enough. Your immune system can rebound within a week. Then, some of the brain changes from drinking might start to recover within weeks to months. The key is not waiting so long that the damage becomes permanent. So if you've been looking for that nudge, that sign, that bit of encouragement to cut back, here you go. And I wish you luck. I'm Dr. Sanjay Gupta, helping you live a better life.
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10: I'm Dom Savino with Your Money Now. On Wall Street, stocks opened lower, weighed down by rising energy prices. The Dow is off more than 400 points. The NASDAQ is down more than 100 points. That's about a half a percent. The S&P 500 is down 25. The so-called K-shaped economy may be taking a new shape. That's according to new data from Bank of America, which found wages for lower-income households are growing faster than wages for higher-income households. The bank's consumer accounts data shows those lower on the income scale saw wages grow in August at an annual rate of 4.7%. And we could see weight loss treatments prescribed more often to young kids. That's after Novo Nordisk reported its blockbuster drug Wegovy cut obesity rates in kids aged 6 to 11. Novo said kids also went on a diet and were more physically active during the trial. But by the end, 40% of kids treated with Wegovy were no longer classified as obese. That's Your Money Now.
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1: 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Here's your WTAX weather on the 9s forecast.
2: Temperatures warming up just a bit here as we head into the afternoon. We'll see the low 90s return, but way less humidity than last week. So it'll still feel hot, but not unbearably dangerously hot. No warnings or advisories. We'll be in the 70s tonight, partly cloudy skies, and then rain chances return Wednesday. Scattered storms off and on through the afternoon. With that WAND weather forecast, I'm meteorologist Nick Patrick.
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3: From ABC News, I'm Sherry Preston. As the country prepares to mark 25 years since the 9/11 attacks, New York City Mayor Zoran Mamdani is today releasing nearly 200,000 documents related to the air quality around Ground Zero after the towers fell. Mayor Mamdani on the first responders, many of whom have since died.
4: We hold an obligation to each of those New Yorkers to ensure that Never Forget is not just a platitude, but that it is something material. To lead with the honesty and responsibility that have too long been lacking, and to fight for those who were there, devoted to the city that they loved.
3: About three times more people have died from 9/11-related illnesses than died in the initial attacks. The release of the files ending a multi-year legal battle over records concerning air quality and health concerns following 9/11. Oil prices are climbing again, back to just under $100 a barrel. That following the latest fighting in the Middle East. ABC senior political correspondent Rachel Scott.
5: Iranian-backed Houthi rebels in Yemen launched a wave of strikes on Saudi Arabia, a key partner to the United States. The kingdom says that this wounded about 70 people and that those strikes hit oil facilities in the area. The U.S. and Iran also traded strikes over the weekend. All of this escalation comes as a new report from Brown University says American consumers are paying $100 billion more in energy costs due to this war.
3: The lawyer for Lindsey Clancy says he would be open to a plea deal with District Attorney Tim Cruz.
6: I hope, however, after sitting through this trial and seeing the evidence that was presented from the government as well as from the defense, that he would revisit that issue and hopefully would be able to work something out that would be acceptable to both sides.
3: Reddington telling Good Morning America he'd welcome a pardon from President Trump as well, even though Trump can pardon only those convicted of federal crimes, not state crimes. 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
9: From the WTAX Wild Thrift and Sniff News Center, I'm Dave Dahl. For some, the road to improved race relations includes reparations, compensation to those who descended from slaves. Marvin Slaughter, Jr., chairman of the state commission dealing with this, says the problems of today indeed count.
10: The harms of the past have perpetuated and reinforced themselves here today. We outlawed the story of Dear Sister Sonya Massey as an example. But that example isn't the only one. It perpetuates itself and it reinforces itself in a multitude of different areas.
9: The Illinois African Descent Citizens Reparations Commission wants you to take a survey about your experiences.
10: Knowing that if such an important conversation to be had around the true history of the state of Illinois, how it's treated its black residents, and in particular, its black residents that are descendants of U.S. chattel slavery. And we want to make sure that we're engaging with every sector, every corner of the state of Illinois.
9: You can find a link to that survey at capitalcitynow.com. Labor Day was the last gasp. ABC's Lisette Nunez reports.
11: Labor Day marking the unofficial end to the summer. People flocked to North Avenue Beach to soak up some sun. Benjamin Ortiz organized a game of Frisbee with his group of friends.
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11: 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He took an early morning dip in the water before plans with his family.
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9: 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Hot and sunny, not humid, the high in the low 90s. I'm Dave Dahl. 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

0: So, you know, there's something else that is going on right now. A candidate for Congress in Michigan wrote a song a few years back. It was about Joe Manchin, and it was, you know, he was standing in the way of the climate bill, and so he wrote this song, and one of the lines is, "Hurry up and die so we can get started." That's William Lawrence that did this. He's the Democratic nominee in Michigan's 7th, one of the closest House seats in the country, a district that Trump only carried by less than 2 points. They went into the, from CNN, they went into the archive and pulled the post. Jonathan Turley just wrote this up, and that's where I saw it. There were hundreds of these posts under an old handle, all deleted. Abolish the Senate, a world without police and prisons, wind down the oil companies by forced nationalization. God, can you imagine what our life is going to be like if these people win? Free and open migration, anyone, anywhere, a fundamental overhaul of the Constitution, and the family home, which he called an isolating, individualistic, violent way of organizing society. This is the guy that won the primary in August. Now, he let his DSA membership lapse in July. Now he says, "I don't support any of those things. You know, I learned a lot since then." When? Since Tuesday? Now, that might be true. People change. I've changed. You know, if you don't change, there's something wrong with you. But do you really? I mean, here's the thing. There's a difference between recanting and deleting. And it's not a small one. You know, you change your mind, you write a new sentence. You're managing a brand, you remove the old sentence. That's what's happening here. And you need to be aware of it. I'm telling you, I think, you know, I filled up with gas this weekend, almost choked. I think we're in real trouble because I don't think the Republicans are responding the right way. Now, we're going to see with their convention, but is anybody going to watch this convention? I don't know. It's the first time it's ever been tried. But I got to tell you, I think that they're making all of the wrong moves. I think we are going to end up in real trouble. I got to tell you, you know, the thing about, you know, he's now renaming, he's put the flag on Greenland in Canada. Oh, get over it. He wants to rename New Mexico, New America. Get over it. You might have to tolerate that for 2 years, and then you can go back to renaming moms and dads and families and everything else. That's what we're facing, gang. That's what we're facing. We are facing a complete return with a vengeance if we don't win this election. And I'm not sure we're going to. Are we prepared to go out, hold the nose, and pull for a Republican? Because I don't want any of this GLP's or genocide nonsense. All right, Simply Safe. You spend all day paying attention. You're watching traffic. You're watching the news. I would actually recommend doing a little less of all of that for your own sanity. But eventually, you walk through your front door, and there's supposed to be a place there where you can finally stop watching everything. 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
6: Temperatures have certainly warmed up. Sitting in these low 90s with a mix of sun and clouds. Honestly, it's still not as hot as last week, though, with the humidity staying low. We'll keep winds out of the south, southeast here overnight, so expect temperatures to be warm as we wake up tomorrow. Low 70s with partly cloudy skies. We'll have rain chances ramping up for the afternoon Wednesday. With that weather forecast, I'm meteorologist Nick Patrick.
7: ABC News, I'm Sherry Preston. As we approach the commemoration of the 9/11 attacks, New York City Mayor Zoran Mamdani has released 170,000 documents revealing what the government knew and when about the toxic pollutants near Ground Zero.
8: Now, close to 25 years later, more people have died from 9/11-related illnesses than were killed on the day itself. It would be one thing if government had stood alongside survivors and provided them with everything they needed at every step of the way. And yet we know that could not be further from what actually happened.
7: Mamdani says those living with illnesses can use that information to get the health care they need today. Oil prices climbing again after another round of fighting in the Middle East. In an expansion of the trade war with the U.S., Canada's retaliatory tariffs on about $20 billion worth of U.S. goods takes effect today. The flight data and cockpit voice recorders both now recovered from the plane at the center of the deadly crash in Miami Sunday. This is ABC News.
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10: 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Former and current members of Congress from the Springfield area shared their views on bipartisanship for a Chicago audience. 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
11: It's okay to disagree. And I think if you are someone that considers yourself a bipartisan member, as I do, I believe that disagreement is the nature of democracy, but that I believe in continuing to seek out the places where I can agree with my colleagues on both sides of the aisle. I think that is the spirit of bipartisanship.
10: Former Congressman Ray LaHood continued his bipartisan spirit as Secretary of Transportation in the Obama White House.
12: Transportation is the most bipartisan issue. There are no Republican or Democratic roads. There are no Republican or Democratic bridges. It really wasn't difficult, and we had an abundance of riches when the economic stimulus bill passed 30 days after President Obama was elected, $870 billion. $47 billion came to DOT.
10: Budzinski and LaHood appeared on a program for the City Club of Chicago. WAND-TV's Jacob Gordon wraps up his coverage of the Farm Progress Show with USDA Undersecretary Richard Fordyce and Michael Newland of the Propane Research Council.
13: Before there's a crop to sell, there's bills to pay. And for farmers, that bill can be big.
14: Input costs just don't seem to want to come down in a lot of cases.
13: But it's not the only expense eating into farm budgets. For farmers, it comes down to getting more out of every dollar and every acre. That can mean buying less, buying later, or turning to propane instead of diesel.
15: Probably less than half the price of diesel fuel. And so if there's opportunities for you, I think there's some good timing on your part maybe to take a look at propane and what else you can run.
13: But when those costs climb, every decision gets a little more important. In Boone, Iowa, Jacob Gordon, WAND News.
10: I'm Dave Dahl. Get more news at CapitalCityNow.com.
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7: Back to the scene of the crime this week. Thursday, I'll be at UVU, where Charlie Kirk was gunned down a year ago this coming Thursday. I'll be speaking at the memorial on campus. Pray for everybody who is involved. Now there are all kinds of protests that are kicking up around it. It just can't get enough death, can they?

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4: Temperatures have certainly warmed up. Sitting in these low 90s with a mix of sun and clouds. Honestly, it's still not as hot as last week, though, with the humidity staying low. We'll keep winds out of the south, southeast here overnight, so expect temperatures to be warm as we wake up tomorrow. Low 70s with partly cloudy skies. We'll have rain chances ramping up for the afternoon Wednesday. With that weather forecast, I'm meteorologist Nick Patrick.
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5: From ABC News, I'm Sherry Preston. As the nation marks 25 years since the September 11th attacks, New York City is releasing thousands of pages of documents about the air at Ground Zero after the attacks. New York City Mayor Zoran Mamdani.
6: These are documents that show what the city knew about the toxic air around Ground Zero, when they knew it, and how they acted to limit liability. They contain details about DEP's response. They show how asbestos was found nearly everywhere that inspectors tested. And they will help New Yorkers access the health care they need.
5: Talk show host Jon Stewart says it will help those still dealing with the health effects today.
7: It's not just about the past. It's not just about going into the files and relitigating how we all knew what we knew was there. It's about the future.
5: As of right now, more people have died of 9/11 related illnesses than died in the attacks themselves. Canada has slapped tariffs of up to 50% on hundreds of American-made goods in retaliation for President Trump's taxes on Canadian imports. Here's ABC's Rachel Scott.
8: Canada now moving forward with those retaliatory tariffs on about $20 billion of American goods. These are now in effect, and they do impact about 700 American products, everything from steel to aluminum to cheese. Canadian Prime Minister Mark Carney vowed to match President Trump's tariffs dollar for dollar, and he is defiant. In a statement over the weekend, he writes, Canada is growing stronger and less dependent on any single partner.
5: The United Kingdom joining several European countries and Canada in banning trade with Israeli settlements in the occupied West Bank. Israel closing all British consulates in Jerusalem in response. Beginning this hour, a news conference in Miami with the latest information on that fatal cargo plane crash at the Miami International Airport. Hurricane Lowell pelting Hawaii's western islands, those on Kauai dealing with the threat of flooding, mudslides, and possible tornadoes. This is ABC News.
9: 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I've been surfing here since I was a kid. Now, seeing my grandson out on the water, it means everything to me. Watching him and taking in the blue waves, the sea breeze, the blurry horizon.
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11: From the WTAX Wild Thrift and Sniff News Center, I'm Dave Dahl. If you say slavery happened more than 100 years ago and does not affect anyone today, chairman of an Illinois commission studying reparations says you're incorrect.
12: 100 years wasn't that long ago. My great-grandmother lived to 99. She passed in 2017. The harms that she experienced, I also experienced. But those horns never cease.
11: Marvin Slaughter Jr. heads the Illinois African Descent Citizens Reparations Commission, which has a survey he wants you to take.
12: We ask individuals about things like, hey, are you a resident of the state of Illinois? What is your zip code? Are you, or do you believe that you are, a descendant of U.S. chattel slavery? I mean, we've actually found individuals in this state who are white, but are also descendants of U.S. chattel slavery.
11: There is a link to the survey at capitalcitynow.com. For Labor Day in Chicago, for many, the choice is clear.
13: 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I would definitely say come down to the beach.
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14: 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It's the last nice weekend, maybe, that we can enjoy the beach, so we're excited to be here.
11: Sounds like summer is over now. The forecast from WAND-TV, meteorologist Nick Patrick. Hot, sunny, not humid, high in the low 90s. Tonight, partly cloudy, low in the 70s. Tomorrow, partly cloudy, scattered showers, especially in the afternoon, high 90. Thursday, showers in the morning, high in the upper 70s. Friday, sunny, high in the mid 80s. And the weekend, partly to mostly cloudy, high Saturday in the mid 80s, high Sunday in the low 80s. I'm Dave Dahl. 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
3: Temperatures have certainly warmed up. Sitting in these low 90s with a mix of sun and clouds. Honestly, it's still not as hot as last week, though, with the humidity staying low. We'll keep winds out of the south, southeast here overnight. So expect temperatures to be warm as we wake up tomorrow. Low 70s with partly cloudy skies. We'll have rain chances ramping up for the afternoon Wednesday. With that weather forecast, I'm meteorologist Nick Patrick.
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4: From ABC News, I'm Chuck Sievertson. New York City releasing hundreds of thousands of pages of documents that reveal what city government knew and when about the toxic smoke and air pollution levels near Ground Zero after 9/11. Mayor Zoran Mondani says the city is opening up a free portal for anyone to access, so those with 9/11 related illnesses can use the info to get the health care they need.
5: Now, close to 25 years later, more people have died from 9/11-related illnesses than were killed on the day itself. It would be one thing if government had stood alongside survivors and provided them with everything they needed at every step of the way. And yet we know that could not be further from what actually happened.
4: The documents were stored in boxes in a city office only discovered last year, say city officials. An expensive response to President Trump's tariffs on Canadian imports. ABC's Rachel Scott at the White House.
6: Canada now moving forward with those retaliatory tariffs on about $20 billion of American goods. These are now in effect, and they do impact about 700 American products, everything from steel to aluminum to cheese. Canadian Prime Minister Mark Carney vowed to match President Trump's tariffs dollar for dollar, and he is defiant. In a statement over the weekend, he writes, Canada is growing stronger and less dependent on any single partner.
4: The lawyer for Lindsay Clancy, the Massachusetts mother whose trial in the killing of her three children ended in a mistrial, Kevin Reddington telling ABC News this morning.
7: Perhaps Donald Trump, who felt compelled to speak out about this case, may very well, Mr. President, I would hope that you would consider this young lady, the type of person she is, what she's been through, and consider a pardon.
4: But Trump can't. says ABC News legal contributor Brian Buckmeyer.
8: It doesn't make a lot of sense to me, just from a structural implication, that the president can pardon federal crimes, not state crimes.
4: And oil prices have been rising today. You're listening to ABC News.
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10: From the WTAX Wild Thrift and Sniff News Center, I'm Dave Dahl. For some, the road to improved race relations includes reparations, compensation to those who descended from slaves. Marvin Slaughter, Jr., chairman of the State Commission dealing with this, says the problems of today indeed count.
11: The harms of the past have perpetuated and reinforced themselves here today. We outlawed the story of Dear Sister Sonya Massie as an example. But that example isn't the only one. It perpetuates itself and it reinforces itself in a multitude of different areas.
10: The Illinois African Descent Citizens Reparations Commission wants you to take a survey about your experiences.
11: Knowing that it's such an important conversation to be had around the true history of the state of Illinois, how it's treated its black residents, and in particular, its black residents that are descendants of U.S. chattel slavery. And we want to make sure that we're engaging with every sector, every corner of the state of Illinois.
10: You can find a link to that survey at capitalcitynow.com. Labor Day was the last gasp. ABC's Lisette Nunez reports.
12: Labor Day marking the unofficial end to the summer. People flocked to North Avenue Beach to soak up some sun. Benjamin Ortiz organized a game of Frisbee with his group of friends.
13: Spending our Labor Day, we're going to start off with the beach, some Frisbee activities, maybe some football.
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12: 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He took an early morning dip in the water before plans with his family.
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10: 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Hot and sunny, not humid, the high in the low 90s. I'm Dave Dahl. 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

0: You know, 2027, 2028 is going to be a remarkable year around the world. Look at what's happening in Spain. Look what's happening in France. Look what's happening in England. There were guys that just went down to the water and they're like, nope, we're stopping these boats ourselves. I mean, people have had enough. They've had enough, and governments aren't responding. This government is responding, but people feel it's not hearing them. And that's a problem the Republicans have to solve. Maybe they'll solve it this week at the RNC convention. I don't know. I haven't seen any signs of that. But I do want to show you two good things that nobody will tell you about because they're good. And like wildly long-term good that nobody's going to be able to change. We'll give that to you next. Real estate has this weird way of colliding with real life. Did you see the interview I just did about an hour ago with Jonathan Cahn? 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And like, I mean, almost like it was like he was possessed. 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
7: Temperatures have certainly warmed up. Sitting in these low 90s with a mix of sun and clouds. Honestly, it's still not as hot as last week, though, with the humidity staying low. We'll keep winds out of the south, southeast here overnight. So expect temperatures to be warm as we wake up tomorrow. Low 70s with partly cloudy skies. We'll have rain chances ramping up for the afternoon Wednesday. With that weather forecast, I'm meteorologist Nick Patrick.
8: ABC News, I'm Chuck Sievertson. New York City releasing hundreds of thousands of pages of documents about what city government knew and when about the toxic smoke and air pollution levels near Ground Zero after 9/11. Mayor Zoran Mondani says the city is opening up a free portal for anyone to access, so those with 9/11-related illnesses can use the info to get the health care they need. At that news conference, John Stewart, the comedian and 9/11 first responders advocate.
9: It's not just about the past. It's not just about going into the files and relitigating how we all knew what we knew was there. It's about the future.
8: President Trump's tariffs on Canadian imports, Canada slapping tariffs on U.S. goods. Imprisoned former Penn State football coach Jerry Sandusky has withdrawn his appeal in county court to try for a higher court, convicted of 45 counts of child sexual abuse. Hurricane Lowell has weakened, moving away from Hawaii after dumping up to 17 inches of rain. This is ABC News.
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11: From the WTAX Wild Thrift and Sniff News Center, I'm Dave Dahl. Former and current members of Congress from the Springfield area shared their views on bipartisanship for a Chicago audience. 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
12: It's okay to disagree. And I think if you are someone that considers yourself a bipartisan member, as I do, I believe that disagreement is the nature of democracy, but that I believe in continuing to seek out the places where I can agree with my colleagues on both sides of the aisle. I think that is the spirit of bipartisanship.
11: Former Congressman Ray LaHood continued his bipartisan spirit as Secretary of Transportation in the Obama White House.
13: Transportation is the most bipartisan issue. There are no Republican or Democratic roads. There are no Republican or Democratic bridges. It really wasn't difficult, and we had an abundance of riches when the economic stimulus bill passed 30 days after President Obama was elected, $870 billion. $47 billion came to DOT.
11: Budzinski and LaHood appeared on a program for the City Club of Chicago. WAND-TV's Jacob Gordon wraps up his coverage of the Farm Progress Show with USDA Undersecretary Richard Fordyce and Michael Newland of the Propane Research Council.
14: Before there's a crop to sell, there's bills to pay. And for farmers, that bill can be big.
15: Input costs just don't seem to want to come down in a lot of cases.
14: But it's not the only expense eating into farm budgets. For farmers, it comes down to getting more out of every dollar and every acre. That can mean buying less, buying later, or turning to propane instead of diesel.
16: Probably less than half the price of diesel fuel. And so if there's opportunities for you, I think there's some good timing on your part maybe to take a look at propane and what else you can run.
14: But when those costs climb, every decision gets a little more important. In Boone, Iowa, Jacob Gordon, WAND News.
11: 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Get more news at CapitalCityNow.com.
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0: So a few months ago, I don't want to leave you blackpilled today. I want to give you some good news. And these two stories are great news. And I don't think anybody's reporting on them because I don't know if they know what they mean. Earlier this year, we were talking about in the middle of the show, they said the El Paso airport had been shut down because of drones. And we're like, uh-oh, what is happening? And then they shut it down. And then there was kind of like, well, we're not sure if it was drones or what was happening. And nobody would say why it was shut down. Well, we found out this weekend. Apparently, the Army had a truck parked in the Rio Grande with a laser mounted on the roof, and two soldiers sat inside. One of them tracks the target with an Xbox controller. I'm not making this up because this is what the kids grew up with holding. And on the 25th and the 26th of August, they took down three drones. Over the next 10 days, 11, and drone traffic probing of that stretch of the border has dropped 75%. Now, the border is a very small part of this story, in my opinion. Okay, it's good. It's good that this is happening because they're out of control. But let me tell you why this is less than half of the story. Each shot from that laser costs about $3. Now, let me show you what $3 is up against. The Iranian Shahed drone, the one Russia flies into apartment buildings in Ukraine, the one the Houthis have been throwing at our ships, costs somewhere between $20,000 and $50,000. Sheet metal, little piston engine in it, just about as complicated as a motorcycle, and a warhead. That's it. We shoot them down with Patriots. A Patriot interceptor is roughly $4 million every time we shoot one of those. Navy interceptors run between $2 and $4 million apiece. Our Red Sea, our destroyers, burn close to $1 billion worth of missiles, knocking down drones that in some cases cost $2,000 to build. That's 100 to 1, sometimes 1,000 to 1, and it's running in the wrong direction. And I have to tell you, I have been so concerned. I've talked to the president about this. I've talked to his advisors about this. Why are we building these giant aircraft carriers? We should be working on how to shoot drones, because a drone wave is going to be coming our way. Nobody in Tehran thinks a plywood drone is going to beat the United States Navy. They know that. That was never the plan. The drone isn't the weapon. It's an invoice. Everyone they launch, we pay. Iran can build them by the thousand every month. We can't build Patriot missiles by the thousand. We can't build them by the hundreds. So the drone doesn't have to hit the ship. It only has to arrive. They're not trying to sink the magazine. They're trying to empty the magazine. And then somewhere down the road, on a morning that actually matters and a place we actually care about, we reach for the shelf and the shelf is bare. This is exactly what happened. We've been here before. This is exactly what happened in the summer of 1944 with Britain. They had survived the Blitz. The invasion had landed in France. People all think the worst is over. And then Germany starts sending these flying bombs across the channel. They're plywood and sheet metal, a little jet engine, no pilot, $2,000 a piece. They came in at night. They came in at the day, and you could hear them coming. And what you listened for was the engine cutting out, because that meant it was falling. So Britain answered, the way any serious country answers. 1,600 anti-aircraft guns moved to the coast, fighter squadrons, barrage balloons on cable. And in that first week on the coast, they were knocking down about 1 in 6 of the bombs that came into range. But it was costing them 2,500 shells to bring down one. 2,500 shells for a plywood airplane. Now, the Americans had in a laboratory a small radio that was small enough to fit in the nose of an artillery shell and tough enough to survive being fired out of a cannon. And it would look ahead as it flies. And when it senses something close, it would detonate, which means you don't have to hit the thing anymore. You just have to get near the thing to take it out. Now, we had guarded that device at the level of the atom bomb. For 2 years, we refused to fire it over land, because if a shell goes off and it falls into a field, somebody can pick that shell up and then everybody has it. But then the flying bombs started arriving, and so we used it anyway. By the end of the summer, 3 out of every 4 bombs coming into the gun belt were being knocked down. One day it was 82%, and the price went from 2,500 shells per kill to 100 per kill. Now, here's the part that I really love. The fuses weren't built by some secret arsenal. They were built by radio companies. The outfits that made car radios and jukeboxes. more than 100 factories could turn something out, like 20 million of them. Patton said the funny fuse is what won the Battle of the Bulge. Germany didn't stop building flying bombs because Britain outspent them. Germany stopped because its arithmetic changed. And that's what just happened in South Texas. Now, you're going to hear the $3 number thrown around a lot, and it's not the whole picture. $3 is the shot, but the truck is somewhere between $17 and $25 million. But the truck you keep using over and over again. We're not using shells. And that burst of electricity or that burst of power, that's $3. Okay? The Army just wrote its first big contract for these $465 million, but lasers don't like the weather, the fog, the water vapor eats the beams. The military says 75% drop in these drones might partially be because cartels are just moving to a different stretch of river, but they're doing it because they know we can take them out. The real danger in firing one of these near civilian aircraft is the reason the FAA shut down the El Paso airport, because we don't know what it'll do. I mean, we don't want to shoot a plane out. And what's flying over the Rio Grande is not the Shahid. It's a quadcopter scouting for smugglers, finding out where our people are standing so they know where not to walk. The commander down there made the point that matters. He says, you jam it and it goes home, but it comes back tomorrow. You burn it and it's gone. That's not a defense. That's subtraction. And they're already flying drones against each other in Mexico, all the cartels, a couple hundred incidents in the last 5 years, dozens of people are dead, 8,000 American service members are on that border. Nobody has to imagine the next step. So here's the good news. We're learning to do this cheaply and on our own against an enemy who is not the most dangerous enemy we will face with it. And yes, we're showing the world our cards. And that's real. It was real in 1944. And the men who had spent 2 years hiding that fuse made the call anyway, because there's a point where keeping secret costs more than losing it. And 75% of those drones stopped flying because somebody on the other side figured out what the flash was. This is actually really good news. This is the war we're actually in, gang. It's not a war of firepower. It's a war of arithmetic. And on a Tuesday in South Texas, a kid with an Xbox controller made it 4 million to 3. That's fabulous news. Now, I'm not going to have time to get to this one fully today, so I'm going to have to move this to tomorrow. But let me give you let me give you the headline of this. What is everybody afraid of when it comes to their electricity costs with these data centers? Data centers, they say they're going to have to, they're going to have to generate their own electricity. You're afraid your electricity price is going to go up. But even when they say, well, no, they're going to have to use their own, electricity, so they can't pull off the power lines. You're already seeing that, the electrical rates in some states are going up. Why? Because they have to build new transmission lines. They have to build all this new infrastructure, just to keep up with the future. Okay. It's all outdated. It all needs to be replaced. Well, what is the problem with that? If you need power and you need it now, what is the problem with power lines? The power line is, everyone says, what? Not in my backyard. I don't want one of those power lines going in my backyard. It's not cutting my farm. It's not cutting my neighborhood. It's not cutting my county. Okay. For the first time, I have seen the government do something that I'm like, oh my gosh, that is genius. This is the way of railroad track. Every one of them has been surveyed and graded and appraised and condemned and litigated and settled. Who owns the grass on the side of the highways?

0: 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GE Aerospace is set to make its largest acquisition since becoming a standalone company. It's going to acquire casting supplier Consolidated Precision Products of Eastlake, Ohio for $11.75 billion. The move is part of a goal of bringing more manufacturing capacity in-house. Shares of GE Aerospace are up slightly on the news. Visa will increase the amount of data it shares to companies lending on the blockchain. The reason is the rise of stablecoin-linked cards, with the goal of providing greater insight into the performance of digital asset-focused fintech firms and card issuers. Visa shares, though, are still down 1% today. Wall Street continues its pullback as the increase in violence in the Middle East has investors on edge. The Dow Industrial Average is down more than 600 points. The NASDAQ and the S&P 500 are down slightly. West Texas crude up 1% at $92 a barrel, and that's Your Money Now.
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5: I am going on Thursday to honor my friend Charlie Kirk, and I'm going to speak where he was shot, the university he was shot, UVU. 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Security is going to be intense, as it should be. 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Doors opening at 4:30 Mountain Time. And I will be there, and you'll be able to see the entire thing for Torch Insiders Thursday at 8:30 Eastern, and we'll have my speech ready the next day on demand. But I have a lot to say. I have a lot to say, and I am going to address a lot of things, and none of it is political. But I'm going to address exactly what's been going on campus. I mean, on Instagram, the Community Defense Club and the Democratic Society posted over the weekend, the UVU administration has closed campus that day and has endorsed this event, which is an endorsement of the views of Turning Point and Charlie Kirk. We will not stand for this, and we invite anyone who can attend to join us in solidarity to protest TPUSA. Can you give us a day? Can you give us one day out of the year? The SDS chapter at UVU has been collecting signatures. The SDS, don't preach to me, SDS. It's also accused UVU President John Anderson of aligning himself with TPUSA, which is openly racist and antagonistic, but you're not.

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3: Temperatures have certainly warmed up. Sitting in these low 90s with a mix of sun and clouds. Honestly, it's still not as hot as last week, though, with the humidity staying low. We'll keep winds out of the south, southeast here overnight, so expect temperatures to be warm as we wake up tomorrow. Low 70s with partly cloudy skies. We'll have rain chances ramping up for the afternoon Wednesday. With that weather forecast, I'm meteorologist Nick Patrick.
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4: From ABC News, I'm Chuck Sievertson. What the New York City government knew and when about the toxic smoke and air pollution levels near Ground Zero after 9/11 is in hundreds of thousands of pages of documents now released to the public on a city portal free for anyone to access. Mayor Zoran Mandani says those with 9/11-related illnesses can use the info to get the health care they need.
5: These are documents that show what the city knew about the toxic air around Ground Zero, when they knew it, and how they acted to limit liability.
4: At that news conference, John Stewart, the comedian and 9/11 first responders advocate.
6: It's not just about the past. It's not just about going into the files and relitigating how we all knew what we knew was there. It's about the future.
4: To President Trump's tariffs on Canadian imports, new tariffs by Canada on many American goods now take effect. About 700 American products from steel to aluminum to cheese.
7: As the U.S. headquarters of Bombardier, Wichita, Kansas is home to about 1,200 employees of a Canadian aircraft builder. In an all-caps posting on Truth Social, President Trump is demanding that no more Bombardier planes be sold in the U.S. Kansas GOP gubernatorial candidate Ty Masterson, endorsed by the president, says he supports Trump's vision but not Trump's attack on a local employer. Masterson's Democratic challenger, Cindy Holscher, is slamming Masterson and the president. Jim Ryan, ABC News.
4: Update on Sunday's Amazon cargo plane crash at Miami International from Sheriff Rosie Cordero-Stutz.
8: 5 victims were transported to the hospital following the crash. The 2 pilots were treated and have since been released. 3 victims remain hospitalized. 2 are in critical condition. and one in stable condition.
4: In prison, former Penn State football coach Jerry Sandusky has withdrawn his appeal in county court to try for a higher court, convicted of 45 counts of child sexual abuse. You're listening to ABC News.
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13: 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For Labor Day in Chicago, for many, the choice is obvious.
14: The weather, it's not too hot, not too cold. I would definitely say come down to the beach.
13: North Avenue Beach is where lots of people tried to grab the last bit of summer.
15: It's just us, our family, and we're just going to hang out at the beach. It's the last nice weekend, maybe, that we can enjoy the beach, so we're excited to be here.
13: Sounds like summer is over now. Illinois is pondering reparations for descendants of slaves. WTAX's Dave Dahl reports.
16: If you say slavery happened more than 100 years ago and doesn't affect anyone today, the chairman of an Illinois commission studying reparations says you're wrong.
17: 100 years wasn't that long ago. My great-grandmother lived to 99. She passed in 2017. The harms that she experienced, I also experienced. But those horns never cease.
16: Marvin Slaughter Jr. heads the Illinois African Descent Citizens Reparations Commission, which has a survey he wants you to take.
17: We ask individuals about things like, hey, are you a resident of the state of Illinois? What is your zip code? Are you, or do you believe that you are, a descendant of U.S. chattel slavery? I mean, we've actually found individuals in this state who are white, but are also descendants of U.S. chattel slavery.
16: There is a link to the survey at capitalcitynow.com. Dave Dahl, WTAX News.
13: Today's forecast, hot and sunny, not humid, high in the low 90s. Tonight, partly cloudy, low in the 70s. And tomorrow, partly cloudy, scattered showers, especially in the afternoon, high of 90. I'm Chandler Smith on your number one for breaking news in the capital city. 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
25: No, man.
24: The anniversary of 9/11 on Friday.
25: Yeah.
24: A lot of talk about that.
25: Oh, yeah.
24: And it's crazy the amount of people that have forgotten. But we'll get into that
25: later on. Yeah, you gave us a weird stat. We can get to it later, but man.
0: Like a third of Americans really don't know much about it.
1: Don't know much about it?
0: Wow. How is that possible?
1: I have no idea.
0: Yeah. We'll be getting to that. Also, big convention this week.
1: Mm-hmm.
0: You know what I'm talking about?
1: I do.
0: What's that?
1: The Republican convention in Dallas.
0: Oh, I was talking about the socialists in Chicago.
1: Oh that yeah. one, too. Yeah, that's a big one, too.
0: That is hilarious.
1: That's interesting you bring that up. Yeah, they do it at the same time.
0: Yeah, we'll get into that, too. A lot of people over the weekend still talking about the whole Clancy trial.
1: Oh, man, no kidding.
0: People are divided on that
1: one. You know, I have never seen a time like this in my life where a woman killed three of her children.
0: Yes.
1: And how divided the country is as to whether she should be absolved of it because of mental illness or convicted because she killed three of her kids.
0: Yeah.
1: I have never seen this split before. It's remarkable.
0: Well, one of the things that's controversial, I know, but people brought it up online and different women were saying, well, you have to understand the percentage of women that have had an abortion. Mm. And that skews an attitude as far as life. I know, it's dark.
1: It's so dark. Mm.
0: But there's so many different things that play into it. And then there's the social contagion of what's happening on TikTok, on a lot of different social media platforms.
1: And some guy called me out on social media saying, blank you, you're not a woman. You don't get to decide whether, you know, and I'm like, okay. What does that have to do with anything? I can't have an opinion on it?
0: No. That's crazy.
1: You nut.
0: Yeah, that's the guy that also says, well, when it comes to, say, late-term abortion, well, I'm a man. I really don't have a say.
1: Right. Yeah, you don't have an opinion?
0: Then you're really not a man, then.
1: Well, what the hell? You got an opinion.
21: That's also a guy who has a very good relationship with his wife's boyfriend.
0: Yeah.
1: Well, so.
0: Yeah. Well said.
1: Yeah, I checked his social media page, and it was everything you thought it would be.
0: Yeah, of course. Yeah. Who asked Trump for the pardon?
21: Yeah, the lawyer, Kevin Reddington. I mean, Trump couldn't actually pardon
1: her. No, he can't. It's not a federal crime.
21: But, yeah, he was on Good Morning America, and little George Stephanopoulos says, hey, what's next for Lindsey?
0: Okay.
22: I'd like to say that perhaps Donald Trump, who felt compelled to speak out about this case, may very well, Mr. President, I would hope that you would consider this young lady, the type of person she is, what she's been through, and consider a pardon.
1: Did he drop out of high school?
21: He's been doing this a long time.
1: You learn that stuff early on, right? The presidential pardons. It's not a federal crime.
0: Or maybe he actually knows and is playing that for social media. Who knows?
21: Well, yeah, this guy is really just drunk on the social media fame. I mean, he had women coming up to him thanking him for standing up for women. It's like, wait a minute, standing up for women means defending or saying that it's no big deal if you kill your three children?
0: Yes.
21: That's defending women? Are you high?
0: It's wild.
1: That's where it is, man. I'm telling you. That's exactly where it is.
0: It is. And then, do you see what was going on in the UK over the weekend?
21: Oh, yeah.
0: With the migrant boats?
1: Yeah, they've had enough.
0: They have had enough. People are now standing up because this was a different area that these boats were coming into. And Bev Turner, who is a part of GB News, was talking about this. I think this was an interview with Daily Wire. Talking about finally people have had enough and set
23: this
0: the picture.
23: Issue is huge in the UK. It's been going on for years now. We have tens of thousands of illegal migrants that turn up every year in the UK. Now, the Labour government would say that we're doing a better job of turning boats back around and the numbers are down. We actually have a 7-year low in terms of the numbers of people arriving. But what happened this week, which is unprecedented, was the number of British men who turned out to say no. Enough. These are people who feel they're not listened to. They were dressed in black. They had balaclavas on. And it was, honestly, as a Brit, it was remarkable to see because it feels like this is the start of people rising up and saying no more.
0: Yes.
21: The liberals in the UK will put a stop to this very quickly. You know, they want to contextualize the migrant rape crisis. But, you know, when it comes to people defending their homes, we're not doing that.
0: Oh, I know. I know, but like one dude that was there, because they all are coming out, you know, it's night, and you got these boats, you know, coming in, and this guy is just saying to the cops.
2: 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Brighton. Enough of all, right? Enough of this. Get out, listen, get out of your houses. Get down to Portsmouth, Eastleigh. This is Portsmouth. The migrants are coming in. Are there counter-terrorism police speaking to any of these men? We know the Iranians are sending them in. We know ISIS is sending them in. We know Boko Haram is sending them in. We know that all of these terrorist organizations are using this lack of common sense.
0: I added to that part, just in case you know there was an F word there.
1: No, boy.
0: Yeah.
2: You have no idea who these people are. You have no idea what crimes they've committed. You have no idea what their intentions are. 3 days ago, an Iraqi migrant raped a 12-year-old girl in Southampton. You all know that. You all know that. Is your worth enough for you to be part of this?
0: Yeah, talking to the cops. Mm-hmm. Like, and what, you're going to get in our way? Mm-hmm. You got to be kidding me. So then Bev Turner in that interview talked about this police confronting protesters.
23: Normally we see migrants arrive from France into Dover in Kent. It's been a very tried and tested route. It isn't particularly far, maybe 30 miles or so. What we saw over the weekend, which is the first time this has happened, is migrants arriving in Portsmouth. So this just shows a change of approach from the people traffickers and the migrants arriving. It's a much longer route, but they only have to go halfway, because then guess what? The British Border Force go out in their lifeboats and pick these people up. Because once they're in the water, nobody will stop them. The French won't stop them once they're in the water. That is the rule of the French police. If a migrant is already in the water, the French police back off and they let them go. Unreal. If they're in the water on our side, we go and we rescue them.
0: You go rescue them!
1: Yeah. Well, they're in the water.
21: But yeah, well, that's actually code for the French say, not my problem anymore.
0: Yeah.
21: Fun. We don't want to deal with it.
0: For the Brits, it's, you talk about toxic empathy.
21: Yeah.
0: Oh my gosh, she goes on.
23: So this is what's making people absolutely furious. It's an incredibly safe route now. And what we saw at the weekend was the first time that British men, predominantly men, but actually not all men, galvanized and they came together, they organized. The police didn't have any idea this was going to happen, and that is very unusual. Normally they would get an inkling via social media, maybe on a Telegram chat or something. It didn't. And so these men, we think probably a couple of hundred, maybe more, turned up and they blocked the road. There's one road in and out of this particular area where this beach is, and they lay on the road because guess what? There were three luxury coaches ready to pick up these migrants.
0: Unreal.
23: Yeah. There was tents there. There was tracksuits provided, clean clothes. They were waiting for them. They were ready for them. So the idea that this was a surprise is clearly for the birds.
0: The people in charge, that's treason against your own country.
21: Yeah. I like that they're turning the left's own antics, you know, or tactics over. It's sort of the Uno reverse thing where they're laying in the road. Usually that's the climate change nuts.
1: Right, yeah.
0: The Uno reverse. Yes. That's hilarious.
1: I like that.
0: Yeah, never heard that before. That's pretty funny. So, yeah, we'll get to more on that a little bit later. As we mentioned, big socialist conference going on in Chicago, which is so fitting. And you have a clip from this, David?
21: It's a dork fest called Socialism 2026 going on. Stu Smith has been following this. And listen to how it opened up as they were going over the ground rules.
0: Okay.
3: Even and especially if you are not someone who typically opts to wear a mask, we thank you for respecting our policy and helping us to enact a compassionate and collective approach to holding a large-scale gathering during a time where COVID is spiking and other airborne illnesses are rampant.
0: Hold on a second. Is this 2021 or is this today?
21: This is 2026. Yeah.
0: Oh, my goodness. And that gets applause?
1: Of course.
21: Of course.
0: Okay.
3: Finally, as part of our community safety approach to the conference, badge checkers are assigned to each conference session. We rely on responsible comrades to fill the role and appreciate their help with making the conference a safe and successful event.
0: I forget. And then I was surprised by the comrades line again. Oh, gosh.
3: If you are asked for your badge at the door, it may be a little bit jarring, and we understand that. But please know that our badge checkers are integrated into our larger community safety plans, which is a necessary aspect of holding a large left-wing conference without relying on carceral means.
21: Dude, What's crazy about it is that these guys are the of the ilk who are the most dangerous dorks in America. Because these guys are nerds. And if the socialist movement was just based off of these people, they would be laughed out of the room. But the problem is that because within the ranks there are esteemed university professors and master's degree holders who put out stupid articles about, you know, toxic masculinity and the Lion King or something like that.
0: Sure.
21: Whatever.
0: Yeah.
21: But they actually influence people with power. And, I mean, it is actually dangerous what these people represent. Because, you know, we kind of laughed at the whole trans thing like 10, 11, 12 years ago. And then all of a sudden we're like, whoa, hold on a second. We're actually, like, normalizing this for kids?
0: Exactly.
21: Okay, that's the wake-up call, at least for me.
0: Is like,
21: take this stuff seriously, as goofy and funny as it is.
0: Well, and of course, mock it.
4: And if you're, you know, a birthing person, we want to respect you and your rights, whoever that might be.
1: Chest feeders.
4: I forgot about chest feeders.
1: But did they do a land acknowledgement, by the way, David?
21: I bet they did. No, but I'm not aware. Too.
1: Okay, all right.
4: This is the land that the Bears used to be on, but they couldn't take it, so they moved to Indiana.
0: There's a lot going on today. We'll get to it all in the five stories we're watching straight ahead right here.
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0: All right. The Markley Van Camp and Robin Show. Jamie Markley, David Van Camp, Scott Robbins, and the five stories we're watching today.
27: One, two,
28: right, number five. Lindsey Clancy's attorney, Kevin Reddington, is asking President Donald Trump to pardon his client. The president can't, though, because it's not a federal case. Number four, investigators are looking into whether an Illinois mother's killing of her two-year-old son may have any connection to the Lindsey Clancy murder trial. Officials say that she was deeply invested in the Clancy trial.
0: Oh, it's so disturbing.
28: It is.
1: Well, we talked about this as being potentially a real problem, yes.
28: Number three, President Trump posted numerous memes on social media, and the internet is freaking out about it. Mainstream media no different. Appearing in one to propose renaming the state of New Mexico to New America.
1: That's so great.
28: Which I don't like that, because New America, or because New Mexico implies at least that it's better than Mexico. It's like, yeah, we didn't like old Mexico, so we made a new one, and it's better.
1: They should add improved to it.
28: Yeah, new and improved.
1: New and improved.
0: I think it was ABC that actually said something like, this is something, though, he can't do.
1: Oh, God. It's like, just ridiculous people.
0: The trolling never ends, man.
1: Lighten up, Lester.
28: Number two and number one is sort of like a good news, bad news situation, but number two... Iran is down to about 5 weeks' worth of oil, meaning next month could break the regime financially. Like, they're talking about just a matter of weeks. However, number one, Brent, the international oil benchmark, touched $99 a barrel today after Saudi Arabia reported an attack on energy assets that caused temporary pauses in operations.
1: Yep.
0: I also heard a report where Russia has run out of gas at like 70% of their gas stations. Then it gets, replenished, but people are all over the place trying to get gas. So, yeah, it feels like an inflection point for the entire world where we're at right now.
28: Yeah,
0: it really does.
1: I agree.
28: So those are the top five stories that we're watching today, Scott.
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0: A lot of people upset about the Michigan, West Michigan game.
1: Oh, yeah.
0: I don't know that I can remember the last time I heard so many people talk about a college football game this early in the season. Yeah. But it was that whole thing with time running out. And
29: Underwood, 5 seconds left. Underwood's going to toss it towards the end zone, into the crowd, and out of bounds. Time expires. It's the attack from the MAC. Western Michigan sends shockwaves across the college football world and pulls off the week one stunner. They take down the Wolverines, 12-7.
30: The previous play is under further review.
0: Uh-oh!
28: Yeah.
0: Oh!
2: To review, there's 1 second remaining in the game. Third down. Deep drop. Going to unload it towards the end zone. Into the crowd. It is caught!
0: No!
2: J.J. Buchanan! Touchdown! A miracle!
0: Okay.
1: The attack from the MAC didn't happen.
0: No.
1: He wrote that one down, didn't he?
0: So, you see the clock go to zero.
1: Yes,
0: with the ball still in the air. How could it be overturned?
1: I don't know.
0: There is a different clock.
28: Yeah, there's the official game clock that is not necessarily synced to what you see on the scoreboard or what you see on television. And that's why you'll hear, reset the game clock to whatever periodically throughout different football games, because they don't have the right time. They don't have the official time on there. So I think they got it right, but man, that's tough.
0: Okay, that whole thing, and so you resync it, right? Why, if it's still not the same time? It doesn't make any sense. People can say whatever they want. You know, in the end, they get the right call. People are going to think that crap is rigged.
28: Oh, yeah, completely, and I get it.
0: I do, too.
1: Boy, for the guys that took Western Michigan, though.
0: It's a terrible look.
1: Big payday. I think it's a terrible look, too. I thought it was awful. Once I looked at it, I'm like, you got to be kidding me.
0: Oh, my gosh.
1: This is terrible.
0: Yeah. And that was the thing. Again, going to different places. Did you see that game?
1: Oh, yeah, everywhere.
0: Like, yeah, I saw what happened there at the end. Yeah,
28: didn't
0: look good.
28: The students storming the field. I'm like, guys, this is not a storm the field moment, okay?
0: Oh, my goodness.
28: Your team still got embarrassed.
0: Yes.
1: Yeah.
0: Yeah, I mean, not too many Michigan fans that felt great about that.
1: Well, no, you schedule them the first game, so you're going to obliterate them. That's why you do it.
0: Yeah, that
1: and
0: was
1: Western
0: like years
1: Michigan
0: ago.
1: Michigan gets the big payday, and, you know.
0: Was it at Appalachia State?
1: Yeah.
0: They beat Michigan, you know, years and years ago with one of the great calls of all time. But, yeah, I think about, okay, so many young people have no idea of 9/11, and that's a head-scratcher. It'd be the same people that would storm the field after a win like that. They just don't freaking get it.
1: Right. Yeah. We took a survey. 75% of the people who stormed the field have no knowledge of 9/11.
0: Yes. That would just go par for the course, wouldn't it? Yeah. So a left-wing activist called Hakeem Jeffries a monkey?
28: Yeah.
1: Yeah.
0: We got to get to that.
1: Yeah.
0: Jeez, man. And then there's a governor candidate in Ohio that's a little bit drunky.
28: Yeah, that's what it sounds like.
0: Got to get to that. And then a flashback to James Tallarico wanting to throw the Trumpster in prison.
1: Oh, boy.
0: And a round of What's Your Story? All coming up right here.

0: Temperatures have certainly warmed up. Sitting in these low 90s with a mix of sun and clouds. Honestly, it's still not as hot as last week, though, with the humidity staying low. We'll keep winds out of the south, southeast here overnight. So expect temperatures to be warm as we wake up tomorrow. Low 70s with partly cloudy skies. We'll have rain chances ramping up for the afternoon Wednesday. With that weather forecast, I'm meteorologist Nick Patrick.
1: ABC News, I'm Chuck Sievertson. What the New York City government knew and when about the toxic smoke and air pollution levels near Ground Zero after 9/11 is in hundreds of thousands of pages of documents now released to the public on a city portal free for anyone to access.
2: These are documents that show what the city knew about the toxic air around Ground Zero, when they knew it, and how they acted to limit liability.
1: Mayor Zoran Mondani says those with 9/11-related illnesses can use the info to get the health care they need. Responding to President Trump's tariffs, new tariffs by Canada on hundreds of American goods now taking effect from steel to aluminum to cheese. Update on Sunday's Amazon cargo plane crash in Miami. The two pilots treated and released, three victims still in the hospital, two in critical condition, one stable. Lindsey Clancy's lawyer asking President Trump to pardon his client, but experts say the president can only pardon for federal crimes. This is ABC News.
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4: From the WTAX Wild Griffin Smith News Center, I'm Chandler Smith. The question of reparations to Illinoisan descendants from slaves is still open. Marvin Slaughter Jr., chairman of the Illinois African Descent Citizens Reparations Commission, says if there's any question about the lasting effects, remember that slaves built much of this country.
5: These are the benefits, tangible benefits, that all accrued off of the back of my ancestors' labor and their bodies. So having a conversation on whether or not it happened so long ago or can we fully repair, I think that's the wrong question.
4: Slaughter says the right question would be, how can we live up to the ideals of the Declaration of Independence, the Constitution, and Abraham Lincoln?
5: We want to engage those folks not to make them feel bad, not to make them feel guilty, but to help them to better understand the context for which they currently live. And how do we move together into a reality that we all have co-developed?
4: The commission survey is open indefinitely. There's a link to it at capitalcitynow.com. With the Trump administration still pushing to change vote-by-mail procedures, Sangamon County Clerk Don Gray says he's ready for anything. Here's WAND-TV's Lamaya Starnes.
6: We have to provide for a certain type of barcode that's specific to the individual voter, as well as the election authority. And we have to provide for those qualified, registered voters who are requesting ballots by mail as a list upload to the Postal Service.
7: But a federal judge is blocking the U.S. Postal Service from implementing those changes.
6: It's certainly a challenge, but one that we're already taking steps to be prepared for should the stay be lifted.
4: I'm Chandler Smith on your number one for breaking news in the Capital City, News Talk 93.9 and AM 1240 WTAX. 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
2: The Markley Van Camp and Robbins Show. Thanks so much for being here. I'm Jamie Markley, the Gen Xer. David Van Camp, the millennial, the sexy boomer. That's Scott Robbins. Okay, so you got a flashback for us, David?
3: I do. So James Tallarico, you know, this guy, he's running for Senate in Texas as a moderate Democrat, which is a lie because he's a crazy person who also hates black women. Don't ask me. Just ask his primary opponent.
2: Jasmine Crockett.
3: Jasmine Crockett. It was a racist campaign. And who am I to question a black woman? He's just about as radical as the left can get, and here's a fun flashback to 2022 when it's not just like gender ideology and stuff, but he was mad at Joe Biden for not prosecuting Trump hard enough.
2: Oh.
4: The Democratic Party is the only thing standing between this country and fascism.
2: Yet that's so tired, man, and nothing to ever back it up. Okay.
5: That's it. Here we go again.
2: Identify what fascism is, right. James.
4: Yet the most our national party leaders can muster is spineless talking points and soulless fundraising emails. Play, Mr. President, play to the fullest extent of the rules. Be brave, be bold, be big, be a little less Washington and a little more Texas.
2: Oh, my God. This is 2022?
3: 2022, yes.
2: When he was talking about oil is like a cassette tape.
3: Yes.
2: It's on its way out.
3: Right.
2: Renewables. And then all of a sudden, man, I love me some gas.
3: Yeah.
2: Woo! What a joke this guy
4: is. Beat this moment before it's too late. Huh. If we've learned anything from history, it's that fascism, whether in 20th century Europe or the Jim Crow South or Putin's Russia, can't be stopped by playing nice or playing safe.
2: And you're just the kind of warrior that I'm sure so many manly men are ready to get behind in Texas. Give me a break. Jeez.
5: This can't be true, this guy.
2: The GOP's taking this serious, and they should, just because of the polling.
3: Yeah,
2: Ted Cruz is out there fundraising for Paxton, talking about it. Now, you don't sleep on this.
3: Yeah.
2: Well, because people can get fooled all the time.
3: Oh, for sure. And with him, I mean, did you see? Tallarico's talking about how this is like a grassroots thing or whatever. It's not, man. It's a lot of Hollywood money. He was at a fundraiser with Shonda Rhimes, for crying out loud, which makes sense because he does come across as a sexually non-threatening side character on Grey's Anatomy. So that,
2: of course,
3: that part makes sense.
5: You know, that's an interesting take because it's true.
3: Yeah.
5: Yes.
2: Yeah.
5: Yeah,
2: and he would be everybody's friend for three seasons, and finally in season four he comes out.
3: Right.
2: Everybody knew it was a matter of time, and it finally happens in season four. Yeah, that sounds about right.
5: Yeah, if he's having lunch with your wife at work, you're not really worried about it. If you're having lunch with him, she should be worried about it, though.
2: Okay, moving on to Ohio.
3: Yeah.
2: This candidate, a little drunky?
3: Yeah, Amy Acton. She's the Democrat running for governor of Ohio, and apparently she has a reputation for being a big, fat drunk. I didn't know this, but there was apparently a police report about her in a domestic situation because she was hammered several years ago. But that came through over the weekend, man, when she's publicly speaking, and she sounds hammered.
2: Okay. You got your hammered ears on there?
3: I do, yeah.
2: Okay, let's go.
6: You cannot buy this state. You cannot buy Ohio. You can't buy us. You can't buy us. You can't buy us.
7: All right.
6: You can't buy us in Ohio. That is the end of this. I'm honored and privileged.
2: Okay.
5: Yeah, nickel beer night somewhere. That's brutal. She's drunk.
3: Yes.
2: Okay, I'll just say this. She better hope that she was drunk. because if that's sober, holy crap.
5: Well, there's a medical condition that needs to be attended to.
2: Oh, buddy.
5: Yes.
2: That's bat nuts crazy there.
5: Yeah, I agree.
2: You better hope you were drunk. Some sort of excuse, and then just talking like that sober.
3: Woo! You see, over the weekend, though, they were trying to play the victim because apparently some guy, how it was initially reported, was a man who had guns on him and brass knuckles lunged at her and then was arrested. Well, then you find out, and there's no video that I can find of this thing, which if it was that close to him actually doing something, then you would think there'd be video. There's cameras everywhere, especially at a political event. And I haven't really been able to find anything that shows what the campaign was claiming at the time. Now, a guy was arrested, and he did have guns on him, but he never pulled the guns. He had a taser as well, apparently. But he had his cell phone up as he was trying to, like, ask her a question or something. I don't know. And then he never got close to her. But, like,
2: we've seen this before in media.
3: Well, yeah. And I'm like, hey, man, he needs to do, like, that California senator and then plead. Then they had me on my knees
2: and my chest.
3: And then they didn't tell me why I was being detained or why they took my guns.
2: The chest. That's the best part of that whole thing is the chest.
5: So over the top.
2: Oh, yeah.
5: Good stuff, man.
2: That is the best. Oof. All right, Scotty, what do you got for What's Your Story?
5: Well, I just want to say something. I think the hero of the week goes to a guy by the name of Richard Olenek, 53. Owns a gun-for-hire shop in Woodland Park. Traveling aboard American Airlines Flight 618 from Dallas to Newark this last Thursday night with that guy, Arthur Lane Lundeen, went on a violent meltdown. He said, look, I don't even like to fly, he said, but I look over and this guy looking right at me, he said, we're all going to die. The plane is going to crash. And I just kind of tipped my head back. I looked at him. I said, well, you're going to meet a couple of new friends when we land, buddy. And the guy then went on some kind of weird racial rampage with a stewardess on board and some sort of homophobic slurs that he was throwing back and forth too. So this guy's sitting there. He said, me and my buddy just decided, okay, we've had enough. He's traveling with a retired cop. So they restrain this guy. The stewardesses get the duct tape, and this is the guy they duct taped to the seat.
3: Yeah, I saw that. I saw the photo of it.
5: Yeah, right. Until the plane lands.
2: That's great.
5: He said, I didn't even really think about it after a while. I'm like, I've had enough of his gas. So they held him down while the stewardess, who was racial slurs were being thrown at her, duct taped him down.
2: That's hilarious.
5: And this dude just sitting there with duct taped his hands and right up across his head, right up to where he could breathe through his mouth, and that's it. By the way, he was a realtor, and he's been dismissed from his job.
3: Yeah.
5: Apparently, he was hammered.
2: I would imagine, yes.
5: People say, well, maybe they should stop serving liquor on planes. Can you do without liquor for a couple of hours?
2: Well, you just got to be very careful.
5: Right.
2: Yeah, the people that get hammered, I mean, a lot of people just want a drink or two to relax it.
5: Right,
2: just a little bit. And most of the time, there's not a problem. But, of course,
5: you're always going to get that guy.
3: That elevation change does hit hard, though.
5: It does. You're right. Yeah.
2: Well, yeah. By the way, I had thought that the drunk candidate in Ohio was David's story. That was not his story. That was just part of the group effort. We hadn't even started What's Your Story yet.
5: Oh, I thought we already started.
2: I jumped, David, and I went to you. That's my bad, not yours.
5: Well, there's my story. Hope you liked it.
2: Well, I knew that David was also going to get to a left-wing activist calling Hakeem Jeffries a monkey.
5: Yeah.
2: And I did, like, your version of monkey buttons, putting you before David with the story. So it all seems to fit.
5: Just for the record, not my fault. Okay? Not my fault.
2: Yeah. I want you to know I'm sorry from the bottom of my chest.
5: That got everything just discombobulated.
2: That just cracks me up. I was already on the hunt for that clip. So I'm like, oh, we have it somewhere, don't we?
5: I think.
2: Don't we have that somewhere? I was hoping.
7: I was forced to the ground. First on my knees.
5: Yeah.
7: And then flat on my chest.
2: Yeah. Chest.
3: We understand.
2: Yeah, got it.
5: Yes.
2: Okay, David, what's your story?
3: A progressive activist named Rula Jibril, not a fan of the top Democrat in the House of Representatives, Hakeem Jeffries, because apparently he doesn't hate the Jews enough.
2: Oh. Okay, roll it.
8: And what does the established Democrat Party, Hakeem Jeffrey. By Nadim, his name is Hakeem. Hakeem in Arabic is an Arabic name, which means healer. He's not a healer. He's a divider. He is bought and paid by AIPAC monkey, with all due respect. And I don't mean it in a racist way. He is just basically an errand boy.
3: Right. You went from calling him a monkey to calling him boy?
5: Aaron, yes.
3: Dang.
5: That's like, you know, you didn't even fall one back. You just took two right down the middle. I mean, that's crazy.
3: I love that. No, she says, I'm not saying that in a racist way. I'm just saying that he's controlled by the Jews.
5: Exactly.
3: Right. Yeah, right. Oh, my gosh.
2: So, basically, she's saying, I'm not insulting him for being black because I can't do that, but I will insult him for being, quote, owned by the Jews.
3: Yes.
2: Because that's okay in my party right now.
3: Yes.
5: Yeah.
2: Man, that's insane.
3: Dang.
2: Can you imagine a Republican stating that same crap?
3: Remember, what year would that have been? Was that 2018 maybe, or several years ago? Ron DeSantis was running for governor the first time, and he was running against Andrew Gillum, which, man, bullet dodged there because Gillum turned out to be a crackhead.
2: Oh, yeah.
3: Like, literally a crackhead.
2: Mm-hmm.
3: And he was on Fox, and he said, you know, we can't let the left monkey up the state. And, you know, it's sort of an awkward phrasing, but immediately media is like, because Andrew Gillum's black, he's saying you can't black up the state? What? Like, no, man, Ron DeSantis is just kind of awkward off the cuff, especially at that time. And right. Everybody watching knew what he meant. It's exactly. Kind of like you saying monkey buttons. It's like, you know, you just hitting buttons.
2: Yeah, the
3: like.
2: First time, Scott, just because it was a history of you panicking if there was not audio coming through somewhere, so you would just start hitting random buttons.
5: Yes.
2: Then the whole thing would be screwed up, and you would have to really study, like, okay, what button did you hit here? Because then it would, like, turn off three different things instead of one. So, yeah, I don't know where it came from one day. I'm just like, you can't go monkey buttons on that. Just like a monkey just randomly hitting buttons all over the place.
5: Right, and the visual is good. And people took advantage of that, and next thing you know, there's...
2: Hit here, because then it would, like, turn off three different things instead of one. So, yeah, I don't know where it came from one day. I'm just like, you can't go monkey buttons on that. Just like a monkey just randomly hitting buttons all over the place.
5: Right. And the visual is good. And people took advantage of that. And next thing.

0: Tuesday, and you're thinking sort of like it's a Monday, but it's Tuesday.
1: Right.
0: So it's not Mashup Monday.
1: I know.
0: I'm kind of like, oh, what's the song? Oh, yeah, it's not Mashup Monday because that would have been yesterday. So I brought song in, and I think David's really going to enjoy this. You might, Scott. I'm not sure.
1: Okay.
0: I know you both have great affection for Carrie Underwood.
1: Yeah.
0: Of course, football theme kicking off this week. Mm-hmm. We'll be seeing Carrie Underwood. She surprised some fans with a cover of a band you wouldn't expect her to cover. And that would be one Limp Bizkit. And she edits herself, takes out the curse words from Break Stuff.
1: Oh, man.
0: You ready to enjoy?
1: Yeah, I think so.
0: Okay.

0: that she edits. And I'm like, okay, this may not translate to audio that great, but if you're at that show, you know that's great
1: it's
0: fun.
1: It's a blast.
0: Yes.
2: That's cool.
0: This is good stuff.
2: I'm good with it.
0: Okay. All right. Got to get to a news update. And then people are saying it was a woman swinging a stick versus someone with a spatula. Who wins? We got Nimrods in the news and that news update next.

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1: I'm Jeff Nally on the Cromwell Ag Radio Network. Today's Labor Day. That means our commodity markets are closed. We'll be back in action later tonight and then for the balance of the week. Looking to the Friday trade, wheat for December delivery dropped 2.9% at 732 and three quarters a bushel. At the Board of Trade, efforts to proceed with a peace process between Russia and Ukraine involving the U.S. is underway. But certainly dealing with Vladimir Putin, any situation would be thin ice. Corn for December delivery fell 0.7% at a mark of 536 and three quarters. November soybeans fell a half cent at 1310 and a quarter. The fact that U.S. envoys are going to Kyiv to engage Ukrainian officials on a peace deal pressured wheat futures, though U.S. efforts to negotiate a settlement have yet to produce a path to peace. In his nightly address on Thursday night, Vladimir Zelensky said that preliminary dates have been set for meetings in both Moscow and Kyiv, according to Naomi.

0: Blum of Total Farm Marketing in a note. The war disrupting exports from the Black Sea region and that amount of wheat for the 26-27 marketing year is well behind where it was at this time last year, according to Sovicon. I'm Jeff Daly.
1: This is Cardinals broadcaster Ricky Horton. 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
0: News update, David Van Camp.
1: Well, the end times are approaching. ChatGPT 6 Astra. New program has successfully solved all 48 levels of the I Am Not a Robot challenge. The CAPTCHA stuff, identifying which of these has a bridge or a stop sign in it, whatever. They're getting around all of it.
0: Wow.
2: Yeah. Well, I figured they would eventually. You know, they got to figure something out that gets around it. Yeah. That's what criminals do.
0: All right, we got to get to Nimrod. Speaking of criminals.
3: When the going gets tough.
4: Damn it, this is too hard.
3: The dumb get dumber.
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3: It's Nimrod's in the News on the Markley, Van Camp, and Robbins Show.
6: I love the poorly educated.
3: All right.
0: Nimrod's in the News. We go to SoCal at an In-N-Out restaurant where 53-year-old Antonietta Sanchez. She was threatening workers with this large baseball bat-sized wooden stick, big old stick. And no one knows why. Somebody said she thought her order was taking too long. Another person described her as a high-level tweaker. That's when this 20-year-old college student named Luca Opperman saw all this going on from his car at the drive-thru. And he's like, okay, I'm taking action. She's threatening all these people. He goes through the window like Spider-Man.

0: grabs a spatula, confronts the woman. I've seen the video. She's like pointing the stick at him, get away from me. But she kept threatening the employees. So he pulled off what he calls a shoulder drop maneuver. Just like drop, boom! And disarmed her.
1: Oh, wow. Well,
0: he is a former gymnast and a rugby player. So, yeah, I mean, there's training for that.
1: Good on those, yeah.
0: Is it Antonietta? Is that her name? I don't know how you pronounce that. Booked on suspicious of felony vandalism and brandishing a weapon. On social media, Lucas said, "This was me. I'm not the proudest of this, but I had to defend the employees." And that's Nimrod's in the news.
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5: Temperatures have certainly warmed up. Sitting in these low 90s with a mix of sun and clouds. Honestly, it's still not as hot as last week, though, with the humidity staying low. We'll keep winds out of the south, southeast here overnight. So expect temperatures to be warm as we wake up tomorrow. Low 70s with partly cloudy skies. We'll have rain chances ramping up for the afternoon Wednesday. With that weather forecast, I'm meteorologist Nick Patrick.
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7: From ABC News, I'm Chuck Severson. Responding to President Trump's tariffs on Canadian imports, new tariffs by Canada on hundreds of American goods now take effect on a Canadian manufacturer with a big footprint in Kansas. ABC's Rachel Scott.
8: President Trump posted on social media that he wants to block the sale of the Bombardier aircraft in the United States unless they, quote, build here and stop treating America like a piggy bank. Well, that did not go over well with some Republicans. Senator Jerry Moran of Kansas says that he plans to reach out to the Trump administration to let them know just how important that company is to his state. The company says that they do create tens of thousands of jobs for Americans in 47 states and that they use American parts to build those aircraft.
7: What the New York City government knew and when about the toxic smoke and air pollution levels near Ground Zero after 9/11 is in hundreds of thousands of pages of documents now released to the public on a city portal free for anyone to access. At today's news conference, the comedian and 9/11 first responders advocate, John Stewart.
9: There was poison in the air and on the ground and in the windowsills and in your air conditioners and covering your pets and your clothes, and it stayed there for months. Everyone knew.
7: Mayor Zoran Mondani says those with 9/11 related illnesses can use the info to get the health care that they need. Update on Sunday's Amazon cargo plane crash at Miami International. The two pilots treated and released. Three victims remain in the hospital, two in critical condition, one stable. What investigators might look at from a former pilot, Doug Rice.
10: Freight aircraft is generally heavily loaded and needs more runway to stop on the runway. In this case, the aircraft was arriving on the shortest of the four runways at Miami International Airport.
7: Weaker Hurricane Lowell moves away from Hawaii after dumping up to 17 inches of rain. 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
11: Man, I love this place. I've been surfing here since I was a kid. Now, seeing my grandson out on the water, it means everything to me. Watching him and taking in the blue waves, the sea breeze, the blurry horizon?
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1: From the WTAX Wild Thrift and Sniff News Center, I'm Chandler Smith. Labor Day was the last grasp. Here's ABC's Lizette Nunez.
2: Labor Day marking the unofficial end to the summer. People flocked to North Avenue Beach to soak up some sun. Benjamin Ortiz organized a game of Frisbee with his group of friends.
3: Spending our Labor Day, we're going to start off with the beach, some Frisbee activities, maybe some football.
4: The weather, it's not too hot, not too cold.
2: Michael Holman traveled to Chicago from California for a wedding this holiday weekend. He took an early morning dip in the water before plans with his family.
5: The water is awesome.
1: It was a bipartisan lift to bring the Abraham Lincoln Presidential Library and Museum to life more than 20 years ago. Then Congressman Ray LaHood worked with U.S. Senator Dick Durbin.
6: I was on the Appropriations Committee. I helped on my side. He's on the Appropriations Committee. He helped on his side. We talked Governor Ryan into being involved with it. They put some state money in.
1: Another person who voices bipartisanship, local Congresswoman Nikki Buzinski, has advice for new office holders.
7: It's showing up, and it's showing up in audiences as I've shown up in some of parts of my district that are, for example, very ruby red. I don't shy away from those conversations. I think part of the problem right now, and social media only exacerbates this, is that we're talking to the same people all the time. We're talking to our tribe.
1: Bipartisanship was the subject of a recent City Club of Chicago program. Today's forecast is hot and sunny, not humid, high in the low 90s. Tonight, partly cloudy, low in the 70s. Tomorrow, partly cloudy, scattered showers, especially in the afternoon, high of 90. Thursday, showers are in the morning, high in the upper 70s. And Friday, it's going to be sunny, high mid-80s. I'm Chandler Smith. I'm #1 for breaking news in the capital city. 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
18: 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Jamie Markley, David Van Camp, Scott Robbins. So Lindsey Clancy's attorney on Good Morning America, David.
19: Yeah, and asking for a pardon and all that stuff from Trump, even though Trump can't give him a pardon. The Lindsey Clancy trial, of course, ended in a mistrial because one juror held out, presumably for wanting that murder charge to stick because, she killed her three kids.
18: Yeah.
19: Her attorney, though, this was during a press conference, Kevin Reddington went after that juror for robbing the rest of the jury.

0: Okay.
1: They know that they were robbed by one man for whatever his agenda was, who stole 7 weeks of the life of these other jurors that were so attentive, so beautiful, so wonderful, and listened to this evidence.
0: They're so beautiful and wonderful. How do you know he wasn't paying attention?
2: Right.
3: Well, he couldn't have been paying attention because he voted the opposite way they did.
0: No, maybe he was the only one paying attention.
3: Well, I would argue right. that too, but that's just me.
0: Yeah.
1: And you could see how defeated they were sitting there.
0: Yeah.
3: Oh, gosh.
1: And I got a funny feeling that they would have gone on for another week if they had to. So I hope that guy can sleep well at night.
3: Okay. Mafia Don.
0: Right.
3: Congratulations.
0: Yeah, I don't know if you saw the amount of people on social media on X thanking their mom for not strangling them.
3: I did. I actually, yes.
0: Oh, gosh.
3: Yeah, this Mother's Day. Thank you, Mom, for not strangling me.
0: Right. Yeah, let's see. Huge shout out to my mom for not strangling me when things got tough. Some are just, you know, I mean, it's certainly dark humor.
2: Mm-hmm.
0: Like sharing pictures. Even though I may have deserved it at the time, thanks, Mom, for not strangling me to death. Yeah, another picture there. Then a huge shout out to all our moms for not strangling us when things got tough.
2: Yeah.
0: Yeah.
3: What's your take on the whole "the dad did it" nonsense?
0: It's, nonsense.
2: Yeah, it's nonsense.
3: I mean, yeah. it's just, but that's theory is run amok out there too.
2: Yeah, and yeah, I know his attorney actually put out a statement saying, "Hey, enough is enough." All right.
3: Yeah.
2: I mean, this guy, he has been painted as a villain for doing what? For supporting his wife?
0: Yeah.
2: But because he didn't stop her from strangling the kids when she sent him out of the house on an errand?
0: Like, yeah.
2: It's just madness, and I feel so sick for that guy because he lost his three beautiful children. Oh my gosh. That is going to be with him for the rest of his life. Not only having lost them, but being the one who found them dead.
0: Oh, yeah.
2: And he had to look into their lifeless faces. And then you've got these lunatics on TikTok going, "He did it. He's the bad guy."
0: Yeah. People are desensitized. And then because of the algorithm, they're not seeing any facts of the case. You know, there was an episode of Lioness on Paramount Plus where they were talking about the news the kids were getting from TikTok. And I was like, there is no news on TikTok. Even the news that you're seeing here that's supposed to be news isn't really news. It's who controls it, which is true.
2: Yeah.
0: But that's just like, I'm paraphrasing, a worse version of it. You're only getting, you know, one side of anything.
2: Mm-hmm.
0: And that's the way it's programmed.
3: Well, it's the whole Kennedy secretary was named Lincoln. And, you know, and all this craziness that went, you know, into any of these conspiracy theories that come up.
0: Yeah, but this
3: one, you start to get like three or four different things together and you go, well, I don't know. That is kind of curious.
0: Yeah. Well, and there are things that just don't make sense. Like switching gears to what's going on in the UK.
3: Right.
0: The people have made it clear we can't do any more illegals. We can't have just migrant boats coming in here dumping people and going into, you know, different communities.
3: No, you're right.
0: And then raping women.
2: Mm-hmm.
0: This has been a problem for years there. People are out of their minds. There's a whole interview on Daily Wire, Bev Turner, who's a part of GB News there. The question was, well, do you think because of this uprising of people that are trying to stop this, that any of these policies are going to change as far as illegal immigration?
4: The politicians who've spoken out about this have said that the acts of these people protesting was thuggery. There's no evidence of thuggery. There was no arrest. There was no violence. They were very much a peaceful protest, a sign of strength. The response from the politicians would suggest that nothing will change whatsoever. There was one family there of a young woman who was murdered. She was working in a migrant hotel and she was stabbed 27 times in the head by an illegal migrant. Her family were there on the day, her sister and her mother, and they said, "We are here to raise awareness that we have to stop these men coming over. They won't all be murderers, but some of them will be, and we don't know who they are. We do not know if they have terrorist intent, criminal intent. We just simply don't know who they are, John." And so it means women and girls are incredibly vulnerable. The government at the moment, all they're doing is criticizing the protesters. They're not criticizing the system.
0: Yeah. And again, they don't know who's coming in there.
2: No.
0: ISIS has sent people in there. Iran has sent people in there. And they know this. The government knows it. But they don't want to appear Islamophobic.
2: No, and they're like, best we can do is put out a pamphlet telling these new arrivals to not rape people.
0: Oh, I forgot about the pamphlet you talked about. Was that, what, just a couple months ago?
2: Yeah, a couple weeks ago. Yeah, they put out this whole pamphlet explaining consent and also explaining that, you know, girls under a certain age can't consent legally in this country.
0: Right. Well, somebody on social media brought out the classic clip of Bill Maher talking with Charlie Rose. Remember him? The old crusty paw? Was that what? Wasn't he accused of being the old crusty paw? So he was the guy at PBS who was highly regarded.
2: Oh, yeah.
3: He won some Peabody's.
0: But wasn't the deal he would have like the interns over to his apartment and then he would just walk out of the bathroom completely naked?
2: Rubbing the shoulders.
3: The robe was open. Yeah.
0: Yeah. Yeah. Ugh. And then he would, what was it? He'd put his hand on their shoulder or something?
2: And that's the nickname, the crusty paw.
0: Yes. Because you do that. Anyway, you can tell Charlie Rose is part of the problem here. And Bill Maher is making a decent point. And he was. Bill Maher was heavily criticized by the left for this. I'm sure still is. But trying to say, this is a different kind of religion.
5: I think liberals should stop booing me for pointing out that Islam is not like other religions, that is a unique threat. And that
6: But it's not Islam you're against.
5: Howard Dean on TV the other day, and he said something along the order of, he said, the people in ISIS are, I said, I'm about as Islamic as they are. You know, distancing the vast numbers of Islamic people around the world from it. That's just not true.
6: It is true.
5: It is not true, Charlie. There is a connecting tissue between...
6: You mean, you know, behind every Muslim is a future member of some radical...
5: Let me finish.
6: I thought I was doing that.
5: there are...
0: Obviously, he wasn't.
3: And what was a seat his... there, old crusty.
0: Yeah, so... And this was like 2013, 14, somewhere in there?
3: Yeah.
0: This was after the Ben Affleck controversy.
2: Oh, yeah.
0: It's racist. It's gross. When Bill Maher is pointing out the obvious, anyway.
5: There are illiberal beliefs that are held by vast numbers of Muslim people that I don't think...
6: Vast number of Christians, too.
5: No, that's not true. Not true. Vast numbers of Christians do not believe that if you leave the Christian religion, you should be killed for it. Vast numbers of Christians do not treat women as second-class citizens. Vast numbers of Christians...
6: I agree with that.
5: ...do not believe that if you draw a picture of Jesus Christ, you should get killed for it. So, yes, does ISIS do Khmer Rouge-like activities where they just kill people indiscriminately who aren't just like them? Yes. And would most Muslim people in the world do that or condone that? No. But most Muslim people in the world do condone violence... Just for what you think. They do. First of all, they say it. They shout it from the...
6: Vast majorities of Muslims.
5: Absolutely. There's a Pew poll of Egypt done a few years ago. 82%, I think it was, said stoning is the appropriate punishment for adultery. Over 80% thought death was the appropriate punishment for leaving the Muslim religion. I'm sure you know these things.
6: I know. I do.
0: If you do, then why did you say what you said?
3: Right. Boys, he just... But gherkining himself.
0: Oh, religion of peace. Oh, yeah.
3: Please don't say anymore. I disassociate.
0: It goes on for a while. We can get to the rest of it later. Got to move on to other things. Big socialist convention going on in Chicago this week.
3: I heard about that, yeah.
0: First Republican midterm convention in Dallas.
3: Yes.
0: Where we will be.
2: Yes.
3: We will be.
0: Whipping people into shape. Voter ID!
2: What's going on?
0: What are we doing? It's part of the reason we're there. Anyway.
2: Yeah.
0: But in Chicago, the Socialist Convention. Mm-hmm. And you've got a clip of one of the socialists here?
2: Yes. Beatrice Adler Bolton is some loser who spoke at the Socialism 2026 conference. And, well, she's saying everyone needs to stop thinking about being in shape. Okay, we're not doing this because that's fascist.
3: Let me ask you a question.
2: Yeah.
3: I'm assuming she speaks for herself here.
2: Well, she's very thin. Again, whenever you go to these, whenever you go to these events or see videos of these events, particularly with the socialists. I like to say both extremes of the BMI spectrum are very well represented. Okay, it's all twig boys and fatties is what I'm saying.
0: You're saying there's not a bunch of hotties there?
2: No.
0: No smoke shows? No, no rockets? Nothing? No.
2: Well, it's hard to tell because they're all wearing masks.
0: Oh, heck you say.
2: So, anyway.
3: No smoke shows allowed.
0: Oh, no. They sell the t-shirts that say smoke show with the big circle and the line through it. Uh-uh. Yep. Yeah. Smoke show has no home here, just like hate. No, that's right. That's right.
2: No one's a smoke show on stolen land.
0: That's right.
2: Here's what she had to say.
7: You have to give up the fantasy of being fitter than the fascists. It's not just that it's cringe or strategically bad. Though it is.
0: Okay, we just had the crusty paw. That's the crusty, creepy laugh. Yeah, who's that?
2: That's an background. Obese guy, yeah, who's next to her.
0: Oh, gosh. You should just get arrested for that creepiness.
3: That's like what you hear at 1 a.m. coming from your closet.
0: Oh, no. Oh, no! Anyway, okay, go ahead.
7: I think it's also politically revealing. Fitness is a measure of relative disposability under capitalism.
0: What?
3: I don't even know what that means.
0: How about body, mind, spirit? Oh. You feel good. That's a good thing.
2: That getting your steps in means that you're less disposable. That's playing into the system.
3: Okay.
2: Or something.
7: Our task is not to become less disposable, to become more useful to the ruling order. What we all need to be doing is rejecting disposability in all of its forms.
0: So eat ho-hos.
7: The point is not to beat the fascists at their own game. Revolution is not a contest between optimized and properly prepared bodies. That idea is fascist in and of itself.
0: Oh my God.
2: It very much is, though. I cite all of warfare throughout human history.
0: Yeah. Yes.
3: Good Lord.
0: Yeah.
3: Are you living with that?
0: Well, it's because the fascists won. You didn't see any old video of the twigs and fatties, you know, winning on the battlefield. Unreal. The five stories we're watching today and much more straight ahead.

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19: One, two, three, four, five.
20: All right. Number five, a Fort Worth man is charged with threatening to kill U.S. Senate candidate James Tallarico. Police say Billy James McFatridge sent multiple violent threats.
18: Okay.
20: With a name like McFatridge, he probably had a very troubled child.
18: Man. I'm like, are you making this up?
20: No.
21: Billy, what was it again?
20: It was Billy James McFatridge.
18: McFatridge.
21: McFatridge.
18: Never heard that before.
20: I've heard McSlim Plateau, but never Fat Ridge.
18: Yeah.
21: Yeah. I think it's right outside of town.
20: Yeah. Number four, Lindsey Clancy's attorney, Kevin Reddington, is asking President Trump to pardon his client. The president can't, though, because it's not a federal case. Number three, family members of 9/11 victims. You know what that is, actually?
21: What?
20: That's him appealing to the crazy ladies on TikTok. Yes. So that they can hate Donald Trump even more.
18: Yeah.
20: Like, Donald Trump won't give her a pardon.
21: Yeah, because he can't be that dumb, right?
20: Well, he knows.
18: No.
21: He can't.
18: Yeah.
20: Number three, family members of 9/11 victims are holding a rally today in New York to demand that Mayor Zoran Mamdani stay home during the 25th anniversary ceremonies on Friday. Just don't show
18: because
20: up.
18: Of his ties.
20: Yes. And also, you know, you're palling around with that Hassan Piker freak saying America deserved 9/11.
18: Yes.
20: No. Yeah, just stay away.
18: Yeah.
20: Number two, Iran is down to about 5 weeks' worth of oil, meaning the next month is going to be a really rough time for the regime. But, you know, there's still struggles around the world as Brent, the international oil benchmark, hit $99 a barrel because of Saudi Arabia reporting an attack on energy assets that caused it temporary pauses in operations.
18: Okay. Happen to see this when you're talking about prices and affordability, that streaming prices rising way more than cable ever did.
20: Oh, yeah.
21: Oh, boy.
18: Apple TV launched at $4.99 a month back in 2019. It has tripled since. Disney Plus launched that same year, $6.99. Without ads, it's now $11.99. With ads. Netflix Premium up 125% since 2013. Cheapest tier is Paramount Plus, but it's up 80% over the past 5 years. Wow. But people are paying it. So it now costs $151 a month to have all eight major streaming services without ads or bundle commitments. And 4 years ago, it was $90. So there you go.
21: See, I got Netflix. I don't pay attention, and I should.
18: Yeah.
21: As to the incrementally going up. Because
18: I'd
21: sit there and I say to myself, I don't watch this enough. You know, I just.
18: But the wife watches it
21: sometimes. Yeah.
18: Yeah.
21: But I watched the stupid documentary on the Australian breakdancer. That's how bored I was the other night.
18: What? The Australian breakdancer?
21: Yeah, the one that did the kangaroo thing during the breakdancing.
18: Yeah. I have no idea
20: during
18: what you're talking
20: Summer
18: about.
20: Olympics. You don't remember
21: during
20: that?
21: The Summer Olympics. Remember her, the breakdancer?
18: Yeah,
20: it was grand opening, grand closing, because they're not doing it again.
21: I mean, she was ridiculously bad.
18: Yes.
21: And it was the story. They told the story of her for like an hour and a half, and I watched the damn thing. And I just want to shoot myself afterwards. Like, what am I doing? She had a little kangaroo thing. Remember
18: that? Yes. I wouldn't watch that.
21: Oh, well.
18: But this is a weird thing, because I'm talking to my daughters yesterday about The Odyssey, going to see it at the theater.
21: Yeah.
18: I said, the weird thing is, it was fine. I gave it a B. It was long. But I'm like, I didn't enjoy it nearly as much as two shows that we were watching at the time, which was Lucky on Apple, which is a series, and Lioness, which is Paramount Plus.
21: Mm-hmm.
18: Like, I look forward to seeing those and enjoy them more than I did this movie that was supposed to be incredible. And I'm finding that more and more because you have a series, you can really develop the characters and it's, you know.
21: Yeah.
18: And the production of those has gone up, you know, incredibly, you know, over time because they got the money to do it.
21: Mm-hmm.
18: So anyway. Okay, well, we're already talking about impeachment again.
21: Oh, yeah.
18: Oh, my gosh. We'll get to that. And a round of What's Your Story is coming right up.

0: Temperatures have certainly warmed up. Sitting in these low 90s with a mix of sun and clouds. Honestly, it's still not as hot as last week, though, with the humidity staying low. We'll keep winds out of the south, southeast here overnight, so expect temperatures to be warm as we wake up tomorrow. Low 70s with partly cloudy skies. We'll have rain chances ramping up for the afternoon Wednesday. With that weather forecast, I'm meteorologist Nick Patrick.
1: ABC News, I'm Chuck Sievertson. Potentially making gasoline more costly, oil prices are going up. The international standard near $100 a barrel. Markets are concerned about a wave of air attacks on Saudi Arabian oil facilities today by Iran-backed Houthi rebels. A mother in Illinois has been ordered detained until trial, accused of murdering her 2-year-old son in a case similar to Lindsey Clancy's. Responding to President Trump's tariffs on Canadian imports, new tariffs by Canada on hundreds of American goods now taking effect. Prime Minister Mark Carney.
2: This is about who we are as Canadians. It's about our livelihoods and the country we leave to our kids.
1: What the New York City government knew and when about the toxic smoke and air pollution near Ground Zero after 9/11 is in hundreds of thousands of pages of documents now released to the public on a city portal free for anyone to access to get info to get the health care they need, says the mayor. This is ABC News.
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5: It's okay to disagree, and I think if you are someone that considers yourself a bipartisan member, as I do, I believe that disagreement is the nature of democracy, but that I believe in continuing to seek out the places where I can agree with my colleagues on both sides of the aisle. I think that is the spirit of bipartisanship.
4: Former Congressman Ray LaHood continued his bipartisan spirit as Secretary of Transportation in the Obama White House.
6: Transportation is the most bipartisan issue. There are no Republican or Democratic roads. There are no Republican or Democratic bridges. It really wasn't difficult, and we had an abundance of riches when the economic stimulus bill passed 30 days after President Obama was elected, $870 billion. $47 billion came to DOT.
4: Budzinski and LaHood appeared on a program for the City Club of Chicago. Illinois is still pondering reparations for descendants of slaves. Here's WTAX's Dave Dahl.
7: If you say slavery happened more than 100 years ago and doesn't affect anyone today, the chairman of an Illinois commission studying reparations says you're wrong.
8: 100 years wasn't that long ago. My great-grandmother lived to 99. She passed in 2017. The harms that she experienced, I also experienced. But those horns never cease.
7: Marvin Slaughter Jr. heads the Illinois African Descent Citizens Reparations Commission, which has a survey he wants you to take.
4: From the WTAX Wild Thrift and Sniff News Center on Newstalk 93.9 and AM 1240 WTAX, I'm Chandler Smith. 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
13: It's the Markley Van Camp and Robin Show. I'm Jamie Markley, the Gen Xer. David Van Camp, the Millennial, the Sexy Boomer. Scott Robbins.
14: Yep.
13: Usually, it's David and I pulling one over on Scott. David just pulled one over on both of us.
14: At the same time. And I'm telling you, this guy is the greatest liar I have ever met around my life. He does it with a straight face, very professionally, by the way. Mm-hmm. Golly.
13: Because we'll be in Dallas.
14: And your reaction
13: week.
14: Is like, well, I'm not doing that. I'm not doing it.
13: He's like, it was talking about some of the setup that we're going to have when we're in Dallas broadcast. Yeah. And then I flat out said, I'm not doing it.
14: Yeah, right.
13: Whatever. And then he's like, I'm just kidding.
14: Not the broadcast itself, but other things that we had not agreed to. Yes.
13: Yeah.
14: Yeah.
13: Well, and as soon as I say something like that, you get nervous. I can see it.
14: I know, because you're on immediately. You're going to shoot the email out. I can feel it. It's coming. You're going to go, I'm not coming.
13: Why has that happened before?
14: No, I just know you well enough to know that when you say something like that, you mean it.
15: And Jamie's going to punch me in the throat now.
13: That was a joke.
14: Now he says he's going to punch you in the throat.
13: I said, that's going to be a throat punch later.
14: Right.
13: That was a joke.
14: He got us both. And was it?
13: Yeah, it was good, man. But, I like tip of the cap. Nice job, man.
14: I know he does well with it, doesn't he?
13: Yes.
14: Yeah.
13: And, you know, whenever you can pull one over on one of your buddies, it's good times, I say. Yeah. Even if you're the guy that got it pulled over on you.
14: I can't come up with a scheme to pull it over on both of you guys, but
13: I keep working on it.
14: I know, because you always go, no, that's not right. You're right. You're lying. And I am.
13: It's got to be something believable if you're going to pull one over on your buddies.
14: Yeah, right.
13: That's just it.
14: Yeah.
13: And then I ask, is this dude really talking about impeachment already? And I guess the answer is yes.
15: Oh, yeah. Democrat Representative Jamie Raskin. He was on Meet the Press promising impeachment of President Trump if his party takes the House of Representatives back.
13: Okay. Did you watch these Sunday morning shows?
14: I watched him.
13: You did?
14: Yeah, I happened to stumble on him.
13: Why would you do this? You're supposed to, like, get stress leveled out of your life.
14: I saw Raskin was going to be on, and I'm like, okay.
13: Why would you do that? You know you're just going to get infuriated.
14: I know, but I don't know.
13: Okay.
16: Do you believe that President Trump has committed impeachable offenses at this point?
17: Undoubtedly. We don't have time to remotely scratch the surface, but going to war without a declaration of war, for example, continually defying Congress.
13: We haven't done that in years.
14: Right. Not since World War II.
13: So did we impeach everybody else?
14: No.
15: Well, no.
13: Okay.
17: Congress, in terms of our appropriation of money, stealing our spending power from us. I mean, I would say even just bulldozing the East Wing of the White House. If you can bulldoze the East Wing, you can bulldoze the West Wing. He believes that he is a king.
13: Okay.
15: If the Democrats take the House of Representatives, I am begging them to impeach Donald Trump over a remodeling project. Because that will be the stupidest and funniest thing that they have ever done.
14: And a colossal waste of time and resources.
15: Absolutely.
14: Yeah.
13: And they'll probably do it.
14: Oh, yeah.
15: They're going to impeach him. Yes.
14: Yes.
15: That's going to... The only question is for what?
13: Yeah. What a waste of time. And I know the chances are the Republicans are losing the House. Mm-hmm. Yeah. Right, at least right now.
14: Yeah,
13: but things can change in a couple of months.
14: Yeah, well, I drove by the gas pumps today, the gas stations today.
15: That's a big deal, yeah.
14: Saw it jump again. Like, uh-oh, here we go.
13: Well, that's the whole reason for the big convention. It's never been done before. Midterm Republican convention. To talk about, you know, all the good things that have happened.
14: No, there are plenty of good things. But do you break through with those? I don't know.
13: I think that's what they're trying to do.
14: And how much coverage is it going to get besides Fox?
13: I think the other, you know, like legacy media will cover it, but they're not going to take like speeches live and things like that. And they'll set it up to be able to criticize it more than anything else.
15: Oh, yeah. You're going to have George Stephanopoulos come out and say something like, yes, very divisive rhetoric being said on the stage at the Republican convention, the midterms convention.
13: Yeah.
15: Taking a dark tone as we head into the critical period before the general election.
13: Yeah, I mean, they're not going to talk about what's happened with the illegal immigration crisis.
15: No.
13: How that got stopped. The human trafficking.
15: Well,
13: they never even acknowledged how many kids were lost.
15: No.
13: Before.
15: They didn't. No, but they did have time to run a story about a Haitian migrant who apparently was going to be sent back and he killed himself. They blamed ICE for that. Did you hear about that story?
13: I did not hear about this.
15: NBC was all over it last week.
13: Okay. So it's ICE's fault.
15: Yes.
13: They decided to do this. Again, people have lost all sort of common sense of what laws are.
15: Mm-hmm.
13: And I will say the left has done a great job with this. They've gotten people to believe that coming into the country illegally is not even a crime.
15: Yeah.
13: That's a crime. And if you get sent back, well, that's what happens. And yeah, you can get into the whole conversation of what are you going to do with 20 million
15: mm-hmm.
13: people that have been here for decades. You can have the conversation, but in the end, people broke the law.
15: Mm-hmm.
13: That's what happened. Okay, moving on to other things. Oh, in the UK, we've mentioned this already. What's going on there with the illegal immigration? Because they have had enough. I know we've hit that. We'll get back into that a little bit later. It's time now to go here. If you do this a couple of times a day, go around the table. It may not be the biggest story out there, but it caught your attention. You want to bring it in. But David, what's your story here?
15: It is the four-year anniversary of one of the greatest posts that's ever graced the pages of Twitter.
13: Okay.
15: It is in relation to, sadly, the Queen of England passing away. The Rock, Dwayne The Rock Johnson, gave a heartfelt tribute. Okay?
13: Okay.
15: He tweeted 4 years ago today, "Rest in peace to Her Majesty the Queen Elizabeth II, a great woman who sat on the throne as long as anyone in British history. Sad she will never get to see Black Adam in theaters October 21st.
13: Oh, my goodness. That's great.
15: Always be closing. He understands show business.
13: Holy cow. Yeah, that is. That's very unfortunate. Sure, that's what everyone was thinking.
15: I forgot about the movie.
13: Oh, what a shame.
18: Yeah, Black Adam, I forgot all about that. Was that thing even released?
15: Yeah, it was put out, even nobody really cared.
18: Jeez. Okay.
13: Yeah. I saw this, too. It's not an anniversary of this, but it was 4 years ago. Someone talked about what Obama put out after the tragedy in Uvalde, Texas.
15: Hmm.
13: Do you remember this?
15: I don't.
13: As we grieve the children of Uvalde today, we should take time to recognize that 2 years have passed since the murder of George Floyd.
18: Oh, God.
13: I don't even remember that.
15: I remember that.
18: I do know.
13: Like, oh, dude.
18: Yeah.
13: Under the knee of a police officer. His killing stays with us all to this day, especially those who loved him.
15: Bro.
13: Yes. In the aftermath of this murder, a new generation of activists rose up to channel their anguish into organized action, launching a movement to raise awareness of systemic racism and the need for criminal justice and police reform. Inspired by these young leaders, MBK Alliance launched a reimagining police pledge for, or reimagining, sorry, policing pledge for mayors and cities to take action. If you're wondering how you can help make things a little better today, here are some ways to get involved. And then it's, there's the link. Unbelievable.
18: Yeah.
13: And it was Seth Dillon from Babylon Bee that said, "It sucks those kids died, but remember George Floyd? He's who I'm still thinking about." Signed, Barack Obama.
15: Dude.
13: Yeah. Tone deaf.
18: Unreal.
13: All right, Scotty, what do you got for your story?
18: Retired Air Force Major General Mark Brown is the president and CEO of Tuskegee University in Alabama. And he has come under fire from some activists because they say his new rules at the university are an attack on black culture.
13: What?
18: He said, well, hang on a second. Students must arrive with a business suit and proper shoes for professional meetings. Classrooms and the cafeteria are off limits for bedroom slippers, sleep bonnets, and do-rags. Revealing clothes and sagging pants are out. Phones stay off in the class unless a professor says otherwise. Brown said, we are a university of standards. I believe all higher education should be a university of standards. He added, if you raise the bar, students will reach it. Why don't we raise the bar? That's what I think we ought to do. I'm unapologetic about that part. His letter to families put the point in employer terms. The goal here is not meant to restrict your enjoying Tuskegee and the experience, but to prepare you with a solid foundation for the workforce you will enter once you leave here. Employers are a whole lot less forgiving, and too often presentation may overrule stellar preparation. Boom! I've had enough. Signed, retired Air Force Major General Mark Brown.
13: And they're saying that was anti-black?
18: Yes. Culture.
13: Boy, that gives away the game, doesn't
18: attack
13: it?
18: Attack on black culture. By the way, he is African-American, just so
13: right, exactly.
18: If you were wondering, yes.
13: Yes. For my story, the headline pretty much says it all. Influencer 43 dies after penis enlargement surgery in Thailand goes wrong.
18: He died?
13: That's what dies mean, yeah.
18: Oh, my gosh.
13: Yeah. That's why I said it's an attention grabber, that headline.
18: Yeah. Would it have anything to do with the surgery?
13: No, it had to do with the game of tic-tac-toe before
18: he
13: went in.
18: If he had a heart attack or what?
13: Really raised
18: I didn't know.
15: He got the Johnson & Johnson shot.
13: I think the part of the headline where it says after penis enlargement surgery goes wrong, that probably gives that part away that, yes, it has something to do with the surgery.
18: There was a connection there or not. I'm just asking.
13: Well, it pretty much says it in the headline.
18: Okay, well, then go ahead with the story then. Dang.
13: On holiday with his wife, Danielle Allen, and was staying at the Marriott there. And apparently they say in the story that the filler that they used

0: lost consciousness, and there you go.
1: Well, is he going to be okay?
2: Yes. Yes, he is. He's just fine. Thank you. He was enjoyed the free breakfast.
0: Was that that your next question there, Mr. Robbins? We're going to have fun on this flight later today.
2: No, we're not.
0: We're going to have a lot of time together, Scotty.
2: Where's the stop? Do we have a stop in Oklahoma somewhere? I can get off the plane.
0: Oh, gosh. David, just, you know, real quick off air, as far as that goes, how many questions do you think there's been about the actual, quote, plane tickets and flight?
1: A lot.
0: Would you go, if the over-under was a dozen just today, what do you think?
1: I'd go over.
0: The news update in Nimrod's
1: We need a boarding pass? Next.

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6: The Mark Levin Camp and Robin Show. You know, a lot of people talk about the weight loss injections because the results do look dramatic. But a lot of people that want to lose significant weight don't want to deal with the needles. Giving yourself a shot is just not for everybody. And then some people talk about the pretty intense side effects that have happened with some people. 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Talk about an evening wrecker. 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
7: Well, there's a bizarre story in college sports right now. There's a basketball player who used to play, I guess, with Cincinnati and then transferred to a different school and then suddenly started claiming he was back with the original program, and no one knows what's going on. And they're telling him, hey, don't show up on campus because apparently he's causing a lot of problems. Well, his dad, Hall of Fame running back with the Indianapolis Colts, said about his son, whose name is Jizzle James.
8: Jizzle?
7: Jizzle James. He writes, Jizzle is dealing with substance abuse and not in the right state of mind right now. If you see him, show him love, but do not give him money, valuables, or anything material. You're not helping him by feeding the problem. Jizzle wants and needs for nothing. Give him a hug. Give Jizzle encouragement. Give Jizzle love. That's it. Be patient with Jizzle. Everything's going to be all right.
6: Okay.
7: Dang.
6: Man. And now we go to Nimrod.
9: When the going gets tough.
10: Damn it, this is too hard.
9: The dumb get dumber.
11: All right, Dan.
9: It's Nimrod's in the News on the Markley, Van Camp, and Robbins Show.
12: I love the poorly educated.
6: All right. Nimrod's the news. You've heard of 101 Dalmatians. How about 101 cats inside a Tacoma home?
8: Oh, no.
6: Oh, yeah, another one of those.
8: Oh, boy.
6: Apparently, this is happening more often, according to the Tacoma Police Department. Here's Shelley Boyd.
13: These large cat cases are, I mean, it's not a rare thing these days. It's more common. There's a variety of reasons how someone can get to this situation. It could be mental health. It could be finances. Maybe they don't have the ability financially to get them spay and neutered.
6: It's mental health. It's 101 cats.
7: Yeah, that's too many.
6: And that's Nimrod's in the news.

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8: Temperatures have certainly warmed up. Sitting in these low 90s with a mix of sun and clouds. Honestly, it's still not as hot as last week, though, with the humidity staying low. We'll keep winds out of the south, southeast here overnight. So expect temperatures to be warm as we wake up tomorrow. Low 70s with partly cloudy skies. We'll have rain chances ramping up for the afternoon Wednesday. With that weather forecast, I'm meteorologist Nick Patrick.
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10: From ABC News, I'm Chuck Severson. Potentially making gasoline more expensive, oil prices are going up more. The international Brent crude up near $100 a barrel because the oil markets are concerned about a wave of air attacks on Saudi Arabian oil facilities today by the Iran-backed Houthi rebels. The Saudis support Yemen's government against the Houthis. A mother in Frankfort, Illinois, outside Chicago, has been ordered detained until trial, accused of murdering her 2-year-old son in a case similar to Lindsey Clancy's. Police say after finding her toddler unresponsive, Corey Walsh was attempting to harm herself. After covering the Clancy case that ended in a mistrial, ABC's Aaron Katursky is on this one.
11: It is chillingly similar to what happened with Lindsey Clancy, and her attorney says she hopes that everybody comes to see this for what it was. In other words, for what Lindsey Clancy's attorney said that she was in the throes of a psychotic episode after the birth there of this woman's fourth child.
10: Responding to President Trump's tariffs on Canadian imports, new tariffs by Canada on hundreds of American goods now take effect. Prime Minister Mark Carney.
12: I don't believe in escalating the conflict. That's not constructive. But our tariffs are necessary to protect our workers, protect our companies, and our communities.
10: What the New York City government knew and when about the toxic smoke and air pollution levels near Ground Zero after 9/11 is in thousands of pages of documents now released to the public on a city portal for anyone to access.
13: The 170,000 pages posted today are only the first release. More will be shared over the next 12 months. Every document on this portal will be accessible to every New Yorker free of charge.
10: At today's news conference, Mayor Zoran Mandani said those with 9/11 related illnesses can use the info to get the health care that they need. 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
15: From the WTAX Wild Thrift and Sniff News Center, I'm Chandler Smith. For Labor Day in Chicago, for many, the choice is obvious.
16: The weather, it's not too hot, not too cold. I would definitely say come down to the beach.
15: North Avenue Beach is where lots of people try to grab the last bit of summer.
17: It's just us, our family, and we're just going to hang out at the beach. It's the last nice weekend, maybe, that we can enjoy the beach, so we're excited to be here.
15: Sounds like summer is over now. Matt Sui, a fullback who helped Walter Payton and the 1985 Chicago Bears win the Super Bowl, has passed away. He was 68. The Bears confirmed Sui died on Sunday morning. No other details were provided. Sui played for Chicago for 10 seasons after he was selected by the Bears in the second round of the 1980 draft. There's another casualty of the sexual harassment scandal at the Capitol. WTAX's Dave Dahl reports.
18: Legislative Inspector General Mike McCuskey is out. This follows accusations that he was unhelpful and unprofessional toward women complaining of sexual harassment. The flashpoint of this is earlier this year, State Representative Harry Benton resigned after being accused and after being kicked out of the House Democratic Caucus and stripped of all committee assignments. With regard to McCuskey, the Legislative Ethics Commission issued a news release announcing the position's vacant. It's not clear whether McCuskey jumped or was pushed. Commission Chairman State Representative Jeff Kiker told me via text message, "The news release is all we're going to get." Dave Dahl, WTAX News.
15: Today's forecast is hot and sunny, not humid, high in the low 90s. Tonight, partly cloudy, low in the 70s. And then tomorrow, partly cloudy, scattered showers, especially in the afternoon, high of 90. 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
8: The Markley, Van Camp, and Robbins Show. Jamie Markley, David Van Camp, Scott Robbins. Okay, so we'll see what happens in the UK. Do you think anything is going to happen with the influx of illegal migrants coming in?
9: I don't think so, man. I think it's almost, you hate to say it, because it feels like loser think, but it almost feels like it's too late.
8: But you have enough people in power.
9: Yes.
8: That want this to happen.
9: Yes.
8: That even though people are rising up and saying, no, we got to stop this, do anything we can. Because, well, women are in danger. And I know people say, well, it's just this crazy right-wing talking point. No. How many people are estimated to have been raped in the UK over the last 20 years by migrants? The number's astounding.
10: Well, you're not getting the best and the brightest.
8: Well, no.
9: No.
8: And it's the usual talking points. Are you saying that everyone's a rapist? No, but it's enough of a percentage.
9: Right.
8: Well, to devastate lives.
9: Well, and then you have these people who get, you know, dug in like ticks in small towns starting out, and then they wind up running the town.
8: Exactly.
9: And then there's nothing you can do about it. There's no recourse. That's the whole, the rape gang scandal. That's one of the biggest takeaways from it, is that the police knew what was going on. The problem was that the people who would be giving them orders to arrest people wanted to look the other way.
8: Yes. All the leaders failed. All those girls and women. But now people really have had enough. You heard the one report where they were talking about it's not just guys, it's predominantly men.
9: Mm-hmm.
8: They're saying enough of this. And I mean, there was another clip of a guy saying, these aren't refugees,
11: you
8: by the way.
11: You think these are just refugees? You are out of your mind. This is an organized criminal ring. All of this up in a matter of hours, tents full up with tracksuits and clothes and blankets and towels for these illegals coming in, totes full of them just behind it.
8: Yeah, they had, like, luxury buses waiting for them.
9: Right.
10: Well, stop voting for these people who are allowing it to happen. Just stop it.
8: I don't know if it's going to happen anymore.
10: God, I don't understand. I don't. You see all the pain that they're causing.
8: Yes.
10: You say to yourself, no one's against legal immigration. It's just, my God, man. I mean, it stopped here. We got a guy elected that stopped it,
9: yeah.
10: For the most part. It can happen.
8: Yes. And at the same time, if the other party gets in power, you know it's coming right back.
10: I know it is.
8: Because it's by design.
10: Jeez.
8: You know, it always was.
10: Stuff just frustrates me.
8: Oh, very much so.
10: We got this town of, what, 3,500 that had like 300... Or 350 people flooded with 300,000 or 3,500 illegals. I mean, what are you going to do with all these people?
8: Well, yeah, and then they put them into all these
10: towns,
8: communities all over the place.
10: And they're like, wait a minute.
8: Yeah.
10: All of a sudden, your native language is the second language.
8: Yes.
10: In an hour. It's,
8: and that's the creep. That's the whole big plan. It's taking over areas just a little at a time.
10: Insanity.
8: Because they're not playing for the next election. They're playing to take it over in 50 years.
9: Mm-hmm.
8: And it won't take that long.
10: No, it won't. No. Not at the rapid rate it's coming right now.
8: And it'll happen wherever it's allowed to happen.
10: Jeez.
8: I mean, who would have thought it would happen in the UK 25 years ago?
9: Yeah, that's... yeah, I mean, it's...
10: Well, you saw the trickle taking place.
9: It's been... It is kind of an amazing thing, too, because... especially in the UK, you know, where the UK, a lot of liberals there make the woke people here look conservative.
10: Yes.
9: Because they are, I mean, it's far out on the edge.
8: Oh, yeah.
9: But it's so weird that there was this whole conversation in the West about toxic masculinity a few years ago. Remember that? Like,
8: yes,
9: these guys, they just want to have their, you know, what was it, Gillette? that had the toxic masculinity ad?
10: Yes, yes.
9: Where it was the racers. Guys, it was two kids wrestling at a backyard barbecue, and they're like, oh, boys will be boys, and apparently that was terrible. Oh, my gosh, boys wrestling in the backyard. Awful.
8: Yes, and then it was a dad with his trans kid teaching him how to shave.
9: Right. And now they're welcoming with open arms a culture that recognizes that, or that says that women are second-class citizens. Women should cover up when they leave the house.
8: Yes.
9: They should not speak unless spoken to, unless given permission.
8: Correct.
9: That in their civil dealings, a woman's testimony is worth less than that of a man's.
8: Yes.
9: That sounds like toxic masculinity to me.
8: Beyond.
9: Just to speak the language, because I mean, listen, man, I've known a lot of crap kickers in my life, but not one of them was like, you know what, women need to cover up when they go outside and not speak unless spoken to.
8: No. It's crazy. There's different guys I know doing, like, their own documentaries of, like, the Muslim takeover of New York in all these different neighborhoods.
9: Mm-hmm.
8: And, again, the week of the 25th anniversary of 9/11 is just something you never thought you would see. And here we are. Meanwhile, crazier statements get made all the time. I had not seen this before. GLP-1s are genocide?
9: Yes, they are. Apparently. This is according to Deshaun L. Harrison, some loser who spoke about fitness and health during the Socialism 2026 conference.
10: Oh, my God. What?
8: You're going to lose it, Scott.
10: Yeah, eating leaves at the lunch when it's time to... I mean, what's going on?
8: Here we go.
5: The political deployment of GLP-1s is fascistic, not because individuals take them, but because the conditions under which they become necessary are shaped by a world fixated on genociding fat people. This is a structural...
8: Genociding fat people? Yeah, who's killing fat people?
9: I know. I don't understand that.
8: What?
5: This is a structural critique that asks what happens when the conditions produced by capitalism, by public health, by the state apparatus, and by anti-black desire align around a single bodily ideal that leaves little to no room for divergence and punishes any body that does.
8: What are you talking about? Anti-black?
10: Yeah, I mean, how do you rationalize with somebody like that?
9: Oh, you don't. You just
10: can't.
8: Yeah.
10: But you wonder how many people he sucks into his ideology.
8: What, dopey people just let around, yeah, I understand. Like, what, somehow Whitey is making black people eat bad food?
9: Right.
10: I guess that's the assumption.
8: Because it's a food desert, and if there were just, you know, like carrots and lettuce, it would be totally different. Except when they're in those grocery stores, it never gets bought.
9: Right.
8: It's the biggest bunch of nonsense you've ever heard.
9: Well, it is. And nobody's trying to genocide fat people. Are you kidding me? If it weren't for morbidly obese people, Disney parks would be out of business. Right?
8: Well, we're the fattest freaking country on the planet. And that what? We're trying to kill fat people? It doesn't make any
5: Whereas
8: sense.
5: Whereas earlier diet drugs were often associated with vanity or addiction, GLP-1s are positioned as responsible medicine, promising relief rather than restraint. But to understand why the deployment of GLP-1s is fascistic requires turning to Frantz Fanon's account of black flesh under colonial surveillance.
10: Black flesh under colonial surveillance?
8: Yes!
10: What is that?
9: Yeah, you bring up McGurkin, for example, Scott, you know, when somebody is saying a lot of words and then you walk away and realize that didn't make any sense, right?
10: Didn't make any sense.
9: There was a time when I think maybe all three of us, I'll just speak for myself, where I would have heard that and said, okay, he's just speaking on a different level than me. But now,
8: yes.
9: Having, like, okay, I guess I don't even know what author he just referred to. Maybe he knows something right. I don't. Maybe I should look into it. Now, I think we've heard enough of this seep into the public consciousness where we can all just point, laugh, and say, that guy paid a lot of money to some school to be a complete dumbass.
8: Exactly. It comes down to common sense.
10: Well, they got these language like that because, again, you do. You feel like you're not quite up to their par. That's why you can't understand it.
8: Yes.
10: When in reality, there's nothing to understand.
8: Right.
10: It's all ridiculous. Nonsense.
8: Well,
10: genocide of black fat people?
9: Yeah.
10: Is that what this is?
9: Yes. Okay. That's why Lizzo's album didn't sell that well.
8: Well, wait a second. I thought it was, yeah, because she got
10: lost
8: skinny.
10: Weight, yeah.
8: But no one was trying to kill her when she was fat.
9: No.
10: Not that I'm aware of. One could argue you're trying to kill yourself if you're that fat.
8: You could. You know, just with nonsense statements, and I don't mean to pick on this person, but you know, when we were talking Nimrods in the news and the cat with a, or the house with 101 cats,
9: yeah,
8: this woman, and talking about mental health or it's something else, I want to play you the rest of this statement. And again, this isn't the only time this has happened in Tacoma. They got like 500 cats in the shelter because all these people are hoarding cats.
10: Right.
8: Right? And so, again, from the police department, this is Shelby Boyd.
6: There's a variety of reasons how someone can get to this situation. It could be mental health. It could be finances. Maybe they don't have the ability financially to get them spay and neutered.
8: All right, time out right there. Have you ever known someone, you know, I just can't afford to get the cat spayed or neutered? And gosh dang, next thing you know, they got 76 cats. No. Has that ever happened?
10: Yeah, no. Well, I mean, a litter consists of maybe, what, four or five?
8: So,
10: to get that many?
8: So that's a nonsense statement.
10: Yes.
8: All right, go again.
6: I would hope that, you know, as a community, we could band together and try and educate, because something has to happen.
8: Okay. Educate what? That having 100 cats is a bad idea?
9: Right. I think the smell would tell you that.
10: Good Lord. I can't even imagine that.
8: There's a screw loose. That's a mental health thing.
10: By the way, talk about financially. You got 500 cats. How are you feeding them?
8: There's 500 at the shelter.
10: At the shelter. I thought you meant
8: that. Yeah, there was 101
10: house.
8: Here.
10: 101.
8: 101 just here at this place.
10: Why do you do that?
8: I know. Those sorts of things, you know, to say it that way. If we could band together. Okay, we'll put it at the end zone. It takes all of us. No, it doesn't. It takes common freaking sense. It doesn't take a community of people to get someone to stop having 101 cats in their freaking house.
10: That's true.
9: In fairness to the person talking about raising awareness and education, we do also live in a time where one of the most heated national arguments is about whether or not you should go to prison after you strangle your three children.
8: Yes.
9: So maybe a PSA is warranted.
8: That is just the insanity right now. And something else we can get to is, did you hear about women having their partners, like boyfriends, take the illiterate boyfriend test?
10: Yeah.
8: You hear about this?
10: No. Yeah, I heard about it.
8: Okay.
10: But I don't know about it.
8: All right. Yeah. We got to get to that. And the five stories we're watching today coming right up.

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2: All right. The Markley Van Camp and Robbins Show. Jamie Markley, David Van Camp, Scott Robbins, and now the five stories we're watching today.
3: One, two, three, four,
4: number
3: five.
4: Kind of interesting goings on in the Southeastern Conference in college football. They're threatening, the SEC is threatening to boot LSU out of the conference this week over the Tigers' potential use of former pro football players.
2: it's incredible.
5: Yeah, but what do they do that's illegal?
4: Well, then, yeah, they're saying
5: that's the thing, right?
4: Violates their, you know, conference constitution or something about fair play. I don't know. I just like the fighting, and that's fine. There are too many Tigers in the SEC anyway, so I mean, they need to have fewer Tigers. Massive.
2: Well, if we could just sync up all the clocks, that'd be the first step in any conference. Unbelievable.
4: Number four, a Fort Worth man is charged with threatening to kill U.S. Senate candidate James Tallarico. Police arrested and have charged Billy James McFatridge over sending multiple violent threats. Number three, Lindsey Clancy.
2: It's not funny, Scott.
5: I bet they called him Slim in high school.
4: Number three, Lindsey Clancy's attorney Kevin Reddington is asking President Trump to pardon his client. The president can't. It's not a federal case, but he's just trying to get famous on TikTok again. Number two, family members of 9/11 victims are holding a rally today to demand that New York Mayor Zohran Mamdani stay home during the 25th anniversary ceremonies on Friday. The latest slight happened a few days ago. It's him handing a 9/11 remembrance signing pin to his chief counsel, Ramzi Qasem, who, defended an al-Qaeda operative in court.
2: Yeah. Right.
5: Yeah.
4: It's like everybody knows what that slight is.
2: Yes, of course.
4: There's nothing you can do about it.
2: Just stay away.
4: Yeah. And number one, Iran is down to about 5 weeks' worth of oil, meaning next month could be a really bad time for the regime. So we'll see what happens. Are they close to the breaking point? Is there a breaking point?
2: That's we don't know.
4: We will be finding out.
5: They've got like no commercial flights in or out either now.
4: Yeah.
5: Jeez.
4: Yeah, it's rough times there.
5: Yeah.
4: Those are the top five stories that we're watching today. 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
2: There's a trend happening online with younger women having their boyfriends take the illiterate boyfriend test.
5: Oh, boy.
2: And some record it and put it on social media. Basically, you have this list of words, and they're asking the boyfriend, can you pronounce this word? Hyperbole, cynicism, hors d'oeuvres, epitome, faux pas. Conscientious, words like that.
5: Oh, okay.
2: And a lot of guys butcher these things. Hmm. They're like looking at it like
5: Fox Pass.
2: Yeah, maybe. Hors d'oeuvres.
5: Yeah.
4: You know, hors d'oeuvres.
2: Yeah. Whatever it might be. And then the reaction from other women, like, this guy can't pronounce this and you would still sleep with him? Please. Going on and on. It's the bare minimum. And so they did this whole story about it and, you know, talking to different, quote, experts, like Dr. Wendy Walsh, a clinical psychologist, saying, okay, part of this is we have in our mating market an oversupply of educated women and an undersupply of formally educated men. Said, I'm talking academically, not necessarily in their skill set, emotional or social intelligence. Because there are, quote, intelligence gaps. That's what they call it. Because for the first time, women are now more likely to marry less educated men than men are to marry less educated women. They said it's not necessarily by women's choice. It's the new dating pool. According to a 2024 Pew Research report, in 1995, young men and women were equally likely to hold a bachelor's degree. Now, 47% of women 25 to 34 have one compared to 37% of their male counterparts. But at least the writer of this piece said it's elitist and naive to draw any real conclusions about what makes a good partner based on a reading test.
4: Well, I'd say, who would you rather have? A guy who can sight read hors d'oeuvres, or a dude who can pay your bills and fix your toilet when it breaks
2: and treat you well?
4: Yeah,
5: that part too.
2: And have the same values as you, and the same life goals. But you know, some of these women are just nasty about it.
4: Yeah.
2: And then I think about test scores in urban areas.
4: Mm-hmm.
2: Sounds very racist to me. Because I don't think hors d'oeuvres is getting pronounced all that well.
5: No.
2: If you can't read. The Robbins Trifecta coming right up.

0: Temperatures have certainly warmed up. Sitting in these low 90s with a mix of sun and clouds. Honestly, it's still not as hot as last week, though, with the humidity staying low. We'll keep winds out of the south, southeast here overnight, so expect temperatures to be warm as we wake up tomorrow. Low 70s with partly cloudy skies. We'll have rain chances ramping up for the afternoon Wednesday. With that weather forecast, I'm meteorologist Nick Patrick.
1: ABC News, I'm Chuck Sievertson. Breaking news, the agreement between the Department of Homeland Security and Internal Revenue Service sharing data to go after those who are illegally in the U.S. is illegal. Rules are unanimous, D.C. Circuit Court of Appeals. Mother in Frankfort, Illinois, outside Chicago, has been ordered detained until trial. Corey Walsh accused of murdering her two-year-old son in a case similar to Lindsey Clancy's. ABC's Aaron Katursky.
2: Her attorney says she hopes that everybody comes to see this for what it was. In other words, for what Lindsey Clancy's attorney said that she was in the throes of a psychotic episode after the birth there of this woman's fourth child.
1: International Brent crude oil is going up to near $100 a barrel because the markets are concerned about a wave of air attacks on Saudi Arabian oil facilities today by the Iran-backed Houthi rebels. Weaker Hurricane Lowell moves away from Hawaii. This is ABC News.
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4: From the WCAX Wild Thrift and Sniff News Center, if you think of bipartisanship, you might think of the late Governor Jim Edgar, or you might think of former local congressman and former U.S. Transportation Secretary Ray LaHood.
5: LaHood says toward the end of Edgar's life, former governor asked him to take over the Edgar Fellows program at the U of I.
6: One minute I said, of course I will, to continue the rich legacy of bringing people together around the idea of civility, compassion, and compromise. And as long as that program goes on, there's really the kind of opportunity for elected officials and others who participated.
5: The Edgar Fellows program is described as a leadership initiative to instill bipartisanship in public servants. And LaHood draws a distinction between today and days gone by.
6: When I ran in 94, there were no cell phones. You know what's poisoned the well in politics? Social media, the decline of newspapers.
5: LaHood was part of a discussion of bipartisanship at the City Club of Chicago. Dave Dahl, WTAX News.
4: Illinois is still pondering reparations for descendants of slaves. Here's more from WTAX's Dave Dahl.
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7: 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My great-grandmother lived to 99. She passed in 2017. The harms that she experienced, I also experienced.
4: I'm Chandler Smith. I'm your number one for breaking news in the capital city. 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

0: Markley, Van Camp, and Robbins Show. Jamie Markley, David Van Camp, Scott Robbins. 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
1: I've been mentioning during the top five stories we're watching today, this rally urging New York City Mayor Zoran Mamdani to not show up during the Ground Zero 25th anniversary of 9/11 ceremonies on Friday. And, yeah, they've got a petition going that's like 100,000 signatures right now. And they talked about it. This is a woman who lost her husband. He worked in the South Tower of the World Trade Center.
2: I thank you all. My husband Tom was killed 9/11. He worked for Euro Brokers. He was 35 years old. I want to make clear that our petition is not about Mayor Mamdani's religion or where he came from. It is strictly about the policies that he has today. Yes, he was a nine-year-old boy when 9/11 happened, but it is today that he stands with people like Hassan Piker. It is today that he hires people like Ramzi Kassem. It is today that he stands with an imam that was a co-conspirator of the 93 bombing. That is what we object to. Anyway, thank you all for hearing me.
0: Yeah. Makes sense.
1: Yeah, it's like he spends the BS well when he's talking, but you look at his actions and everything is basically a giant middle finger.
0: Yes. He tells you what he's really about, if you'll listen.
1: Yep.
0: But a lot of people don't want to hear it. I don't know what else to say about it.
3: Well, he's skilled. I mean, he's very skilled.
0: Oh, is a BSer?
3: Yeah. Oh, absolutely.
0: Oh, yeah.
3: He's very skilled.
0: But it's like all these people, they talk this whole game of who they are, and then all of a sudden, they have a chance to win office, and it's taken out of context.
3: Yeah.
0: That's what you're seeing in Michigan with El Sayed.
3: Gosh.
0: He's back to liking football again, I hear.
1: Yes. Yes, he is.
3: Oh, is he a big fan of that now? I'd miss that.
0: But yeah, I mean, it was like a slave trade there for a while, football.
3: Yes, I was.
0: Colonialism. But now he's, of course, he's a football fan again.
3: Okay.
0: Don't know what he said about the clock as far as Western Michigan and Michigan and that controversy.
3: Mm-hmm.
0: Boy, Stephen A. Smith not happy about that.
3: He spends a lot of time being unhappy, but anyway, go ahead.
0: Yeah, he was.
3: Mm-hmm.
0: Just like, it's ridiculous. Dude, I understand what they said. The clock, the official clock, is different than what you see or what's on the scoreboard. Why?
3: I've been watching football a long time. I never knew that. Until today.
0: It seems like
3: I never knew that.

0: BS to everybody.
1: What about the synchronization of the clocks? It's two different clocks that they were referred to. Nobody should be buying that nonsense. The clock showed zero. It's an absolute joke. There's no question about it. Michigan should suffer in the rankings. They were putrid offensively. They were a 27.5-point favorite and almost ended up losing this game. I'm not buying it one bit. It's absolutely ridiculous that they came to that conclusion.
0: Yeah. And if you're like, what are you talking about? Well, Western Michigan had the game won.
2: Yeah.
0: Because the clock shows zero. The ball's still in the air. Oh, wait, hold on. Under review. Oh, 1 second left. And then miracle play catches a touchdown pass. Mm-hmm. And they win.
2: Mm-hmm.
0: You can say whatever you want, but a lot of people are going to be thinking that is rigged.
2: Mm-hmm. Looked bad.
0: Oh, yeah. Especially when you have a team with that much money involved. Mm-hmm. Yeah, it does not look good. I happen to see this. Judge gives illegal immigrant 20-day slap on wrist for crash killing dad and son. Mm. Unbelievable. Yeah. Florida big rig driver reported illegal immigrant who triggered a multi-car pileup in Ohio that killed a local father and his 11-year-old son got a very lenient 20-day jail sentence.
2: Gosh.
0: Lima Municipal Court Judge Tammy Hirsch handed down the slap on the wrist to 53-year-old Ivio Michael, I'm sure I butchered that name, which is weird to see this in print, ordering him to serve two consecutive 10-day stretches behind bars. Oh, gosh. Two consecutive 10-day.
2: And he killed? It's incredible.
0: Yes.
2: That's incredible.
0: I thought the same thing. Wait, it's a Haitian national living in the U.S. illegally. Maryland northbound near Kreidersville. And there was a vehicle fire and there's traffic. Instead of slowing down, he failed to yield and plowed headlong into a line of stopped cars.
2: Oh, gosh.
0: So the chain reaction smashed four passenger cars and another semi, completely trapping this family of between two heavy rigs. And the impact killed this guy and his son on the spot. The boy's mom, who was behind the wheel, survived with severe injuries, rushed to a nearby hospital.
2: Mm.
0: It was crazy. Prosecutors offered this dude a plea deal. He pleaded no contest to two misdemeanor counts, negligent homicide and vehicular manslaughter, while authorities dropped three other charges, including a second homicide count and failure to maintain distance. The judge suspended the vast majority of the jail time, handing him a 90-day sentence for the homicide charge with 80 days suspended and a 180-day term for manslaughter with 170 days suspended.
2: Jeez.
0: They are saying that his stay in local custody set to end September 21st, but federal authorities are waiting. You know, ICE has slapped a detainer on him, yeah. Plans to take him into federal custody the second he walks out of jail.
2: Well, good.
0: But my gosh, you can't hardly believe stuff like that.
2: The judicial system is...
0: Oh, my gosh. We've got more jacked up judges than we ever had any idea.
2: No doubt about it.
3: Part of it, too, is that the people who are handing out these licenses to people who are here illegally, those companies, those schools, and I know that Sean Duffy has gotten a start on this, mm-hmm. they need to start going to jail. Then it stops pretty quickly.
0: Yeah. Yep. Oh, by the way, another quick sports story. Did anybody hear of the marijuana smell controversy at the U.S. Open?
2: No, I got that story coming up, and the other smells at the U.S. Open.
0: Oh!
2: We got a smelly U.S. Open.
0: Did not know that was part of your big trifecta.
2: Yeah, we do.
0: Well, we got to get to it. Let's
2: go. We got some smelling
4: going.
2: Are you
4: ready? One, two, look at you all.
5: It's the three most important news stories of the day.
6: I hit the trifecta.
5: Well, at least according to Scott Robbins. It's the trifecta on the Markley, Van Camp, and Robbins Show.
0: Every day about this time, Scott Robbins' top three stories, helped by his hero.
7: I'm Casey Kasem.
2: Hey, Casey. Have a good weekend?
7: Yes.
2: 3 days off. Bet you did.
7: Yeah.
2: I'm
7: ready. Three.
3: What you got for number three, Scott?
2: Well, we were just talking about the U.S. Open, and the tennis lovers there are saying, well, we got some stinky stuff happening. One of the players actually stopped play and said she smelled weed
0: mm-hmm.
2: emanating onto the court.
0: Yes.
2: And other people have complained about the smell of weed, too, while at the U.S. Open. Well, now there's another smell that is perpetrating. It is the smell of human waste.
6: Oh, no.
2: Yes. People are complaining about it. They said, listen, we paid a lot of money for these seats, and we've got this poop smell coming right to us the entire time we're here.
0: Is it from the park behind them?
2: They think it's from inside the U.S. Open. They're plumbing toilets or whatever, not flushing properly or not operating properly.
6: Wow.
2: And that could have something to do with it. The U.S. Open, for their part, has said, well, we're looking into this, trying to take care of it, going to try to make sure that doesn't happen anymore. But these people are like, it's awful. We had to leave.
6: Man.
2: Can you imagine paying $800 a seat?
6: Oh, my God.
2: And you sit down there and you got that going on?
3: New York's got a brand. If you don't like the smell of feces and marijuana, stay away.
2: Some guy did say that. He said, it smells like an outhouse all the time in this city. Everywhere you go. So,
0: well, Sabalenka, she was talking about trying to concentrate serving with the weed smell.
8: I'm focusing on hitting the target.
9: I'm not smoking weed, so would you mind, because it's so strong
0: It's like it's so strong there.
10: I don't know if you could hear that at home, but apparently there might be someone smoking a little marijuana.
2: How do you smoke marijuana in the stands?
0: They say it's not coming from in the stands. It's from the park very close by. That's
2: what
0: they
2: say. Have you ever been to a tennis match?
0: No.
2: I went to one. I saw Connors in Borg once. And it's such a weird environment because it's so quiet and nobody's doing anything, right? I mean, there's no ruckus. There's no crackling sounds of paper. Nothing.
0: Until the point's done.
2: Until the point's done, yeah.
0: Yeah.
2: It's a strange thing. You got 18,000 people there, you know?
0: Yeah.
2: It's a weird, weird thing. So, anyway.
0: Did you enjoy it?
2: Yeah. I mean, I'm glad I went. I saw one. I was with this guy who was a tennis player in college and was way into it. Was a buddy of a buddy. And so I just rode up with him. And, yeah, it was fun.
0: Connors and Borg, that would have been classic.
2: It would have been classic, yeah.
0: David, you heard anything of either one of those guys?
3: Nope.
0: Jimmy Connors, Bjorn Borg?
3: Borg, yes.
0: But not Jimmy Connors?
3: No.
0: Really?
3: Yeah.
0: Holy mackerel.
2: He was married to Chris Evert. That ring a bell? Okay.
0: You never heard of Chris Evert?
3: No.
2: Wow, gosh. I feel like a dinosaur now.
0: Wow.
11: Now, on with the countdown.
0: The Scott Robbins trifecta, top three of the day. Up to number
11: two.
2: Teenage Iranian twin sisters were brutally tortured for 4 months for protesting against the regime in Iran. One sentenced to death after she was forced to confess to save her sister from being raped. Tana and Romana Romney were just 19 years old, and both of them still in high school. Joined millions of people in January in the anti-regime protest. They, by the way, were then beaten and tortured.
0: Ugh.
2: And one of the sisters killed. These are the people we're dealing with.
6: Yeah, that's a terrible story.
2: These are the people we're dealing with. But the stories like this just start to leak out, finally, that we know about what happened to some of these students that were in the streets protesting.
6: Yeah.
2: Nothing brutal. Good.
6: No.
11: And the countdown continues.
3: Remember the protests on campuses in America?
2: Oh, yeah.
3: There was one in particular where they were on a hunger strike, and they were mad because they couldn't get snacks delivered to the dorm.
2: Right. Yeah.
3: They have no idea how coddled they are.
2: Well, they say this girl saved her sister by pleading guilty.
3: Yeah.
0: Right.
2: To being involved in it, you know. So it's just a terrible thing.
0: It is terrible.
2: Brutal.
0: Man. And I remember that, too. The one girl, I think it was Columbia. And it's my birthday.
2: Oh, yeah. Yeah. Yeah. Yes.
0: And we're hungry because what it was a 48. It wasn't even 48 hours.
3: Yeah, they were doing a hunger strike in shifts, which I didn't know you could do and still call it a hunger strike.
2: Yeah, you head over to Denny's and then you come back for the next shift. Yeah.
0: Oh my gosh. Oh, that was Princeton. My bad. Princeton. It was where that was happening. I think it was 100.
12: It has been almost 105 hours since our hunger strike has begun. It has been almost 105 hours since we've had any sort of food. But today is also my birthday. This is absolutely unfair.
2: You did it.
0: It's unfair.
2: I know.
0: Oh, my God.
2: So weird. You can walk off anytime you want and go eat anytime.
0: Not quite Iran there.
2: Jeez.
0: Scott Robbins trifecta, top three of the day.
11: And finally, one.
2: Carmelo Anthony's family is seeking another $250,000 to fund his appeal after an earlier campaign raised $634,000 and faced questions on how that money was spent, and we still don't know. The fundraising push came 2 weeks after a judge denied Anthony's request for a new trial. His family and supporters, including his attorney, used the news conference after an earlier campaign raised $634,000 and faced questions on how that money was spent, and we still don't know. The fundraising push came 2 weeks after a judge denied Anthony's request for a new trial. His family and supporters, including his attorney, used the

0: Right, because it's just so unjust, right? Please reach in your pockets, people.
1: God, and the thing is, he'll probably get it.
0: What a scam.
1: Yep.
0: Okay. All right. Got to get to one more news update. And Nimrod's in the news in just a few.

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7: Stop the hammering.
6: Yeah.
4: Need it for their hosts. My gosh. And it's $8 a month?
6: $8 a month. 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
4: Oh, my goodness. But if O'Donnell's not on it, I don't want it.
7: Stop the hammering.
5: Yeah, we need
7: Stop
5: him on
7: the
5: there.
7: Hammering out there.
6: Dude,
7: got a hammer.
6: Where I will it? Seriously pay
7: Where's
6: the $8 a month if Lawrence O'Donnell's part of this.
7: Somebody go up there.
4: Yes, I'll do it.
7: Stop the hammering.
4: Yeah, we got it.
7: Stop
4: I got
7: the
4: it.
7: Hammering.
4: We got to get the Nimrod.
2: When the going gets tough.
8: Damn it, this is too hard.
2: The dumb get dumber.
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8: I love the poorly educated.
4: All right. Nimrods in the News. Stop with the crocodile heads. Another one. Italian man facing a hefty fine, possible prison term, after the dried head of a critically endangered crocodile found in his luggage, flight from Miami to Italy.
5: My gosh.
4: Apparently, Italy is a major transit hub for the illegal trade of exotic animals. And crocodile heads are big with the mob.
6: Yeah.
4: He brought it home and got arrested, and that's Nimrods in the News.
5: Football season, baby. 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
1: Temperatures have certainly warmed up. Sitting in these low 90s with a mix of sun and clouds. Honestly, it's still not as hot as last week, though, with the humidity staying low. We'll keep winds out of the south, southeast here overnight, so expect temperatures to be warm as we wake up tomorrow. Low 70s with partly cloudy skies. We'll have rain chances ramping up for the afternoon Wednesday. With that weather forecast, I'm meteorologist Nick Patrick.
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3: From ABC News, I'm Chuck Sievertson. A mother in Frankfort, Illinois, outside Chicago, has been ordered detained until trial. Corey Walsh, accused of murdering her two-year-old son in a case similar to Lindsey Clancy's. ABC's Aaron Katursky.
4: Witnesses also said that she had been texting as recently as 3-4 hours before she allegedly killed her own toddler about the Lindsey Clancy case. Now, was she doing that because she was just, like millions of people around the country, interested? Or was, as her attorney says, she having a psychotic episode and maybe reaching out to find some kind of answer for what she herself was going through? We don't know.
3: The lawyer for Clancy, whose trial in the killing of her three children ended in a mistrial, Kevin Reddington, during an ABC News interview today.
5: Mr. President, I would hope that you would consider this young lady, the type of person she is, what she's been through, and consider a pardon.
3: But legal experts and now White House officials say the president can only pardon people for federal crimes, not state crimes, for which a state governor can issue pardons. Potentially making gasoline go up, oil prices are rising. The international Brent crude up nearly $100 a barrel because the markets are concerned about a wave of air attacks on Saudi Arabian oil facilities today by the Iran-backed Houthi rebels. The British government has announced sanctions against businesses and those who do business with Israeli settlements in the West Bank. Foreign Secretary Ed Miliband.
6: The sanctions regime will target illegal settlements and settlement expansion, not Israel. We will continue to support important and valued trade with Green Line Israel precisely because we support the two-state solution, including security and prosperity for Israel.
3: In response, the Israeli government has closed the British consulate in Jerusalem. At the close, Wall Street major indexes are lower. 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
11: From the WTAX Wild Thrift and Sniff News Center, I'm Tim Smith. There's another casualty of the sexual harassment scandal at the Capitol. Here's WTAX's Dave Dahl.
12: Legislative Inspector General Mike McCuskey is out. His fellow's accusations that he was unhelpful and unprofessional toward women complaining of sexual harassment. The flashpoint of this is earlier this year, State Representative Harry Benton resigned after being accused and after being kicked out of the House Democratic Caucus and stripped of all committee assignments. With regard to McCuskey, the Legislative Ethics Commission issued a news release announcing the position's vacant. It's not clear whether McCuskey jumped or was pushed. Commission Chairman State Representative Jeff Kiker told me via text message, the news release is all we're going to get. Dave Dahl, WTAX News.
11: Matt Sui, a quarterback who helped Walt Walter Payton and the 1985 Chicago Bears when the Super Bowl has passed away. He was 68. The Bears confirmed Suey died on Sunday morning, and there's no other details provided. Suey played for Chicago for 10 seasons after he was selected by the Bears in the second round of the 1980 draft. He helped clear the way for Payton to become the NFL career-leading rusher, a record Payton had held until Emmitt Smith surpassed his total on October 27th of 2002. For Labor Day in Chicago, for many, the choice is obvious.
13: The weather, it's not too hot, not too cold. I would definitely say come down to the beach.
11: North Avenue Beach is where lots of people try to grab the last bit of summer.
14: It's just us, our family, and we're just going to hang out at the beach. It's the last nice weekend, maybe, that we can enjoy the beach, so we're excited to be here.
11: Sounds like summer is officially over. Today, this forecast is going to be hot and sunny, not humid, high in the low 90s. And then tonight, partly cloudy, low in the 70s. Tomorrow, showers all around, especially in the afternoon, high of 90. I'm Chandler Smith on your number one for breaking news in the Capital City, News Talk 93.9 and AM 1240 WTAX.
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4: We're going to hit hard on the other side, including economic news that I think you need to hear about. 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
5: Temperatures have certainly warmed up. Sitting in these low 90s with a mix of sun and clouds. Honestly, it's still not as hot as last week, though, with the humidity staying low. We'll keep winds out of the south, southeast here overnight, so expect temperatures to be warm as we wake up tomorrow. Low 70s with partly cloudy skies. We'll have rain chances ramping up for the afternoon Wednesday. With that weather forecast, I'm meteorologist Nick Patrick.
6: ABC News, I'm Chuck Severson. Ordered detained until trial in Frankfort, Illinois, Corey Walsh accused of murdering her two-year-old son in a case similar to Lindsey Clancy's. ABC's Aaron Katursky.
7: Witnesses also said that she had been texting as recently as 3-4 hours before she allegedly killed her own toddler about the Lindsey Clancy case.
6: Clancy's lawyer, Kevin Reddington, during an ABC News interview today.
8: Mr. President, I would hope that you would consider this young lady, the type of person she is, what she's been through, and consider a pardon.
6: Legal experts and now White House officials say the president can only pardon for federal crimes. Oil prices are rising to near $100 a barrel amid a wave of air attacks on Saudi Arabian oil facilities by Iran-backed Houthi rebels. The British government announces sanctions against businesses and those who do business with Israeli settlements in the West Bank. This is ABC News.
9: I'm Will Stevenson. Wednesday on the Morning News Watch, we'll talk with Springfield Public School Superintendent Terrence Jordan about the latest school board meeting. We'll also talk about the latest Springfield City Council meeting and weather on the nines. Wednesday, 5:30 to 9 on WTAX.
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11: From the WTAX Wild Thrift and Sniff News Center, if you think of bipartisanship, you might think of the late Governor Jim Edgar, or you might think of former local congressman and former U.S. Transportation Secretary Terry Ray LaHood.
12: LaHood says toward the end of Edgar's life, former governor asked him to take over the Edgar Fellows program at the U of I.
13: 1 minute, I said, of course I will. To continue the rich legacy of bringing people together around the idea of civility, compassion, and compromise. And as long as that program goes on, there's really the kind of opportunity for elected officials and others who participated.
12: The Edgar Fellows Program is described as a leadership initiative to instill bipartisanship in public servants. And LaHood draws the distinction between today and days gone by.
13: When I ran in 94, there were no cell phones. You know what's poisoned the well in politics? Social media, the decline of newspapers.
12: LaHood was part of a discussion of bipartisanship at the City Club of Chicago. Dave Dahl, WTAX News.
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8: Hi, this is Gordon Deal. Wednesday on This Morning, America's First News. 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Also, investors may have had a solid summer, but the post-Labor Day stretch looks different. Here are the various challenges ahead and the colleges admitting students without a traditional application. 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
9: Good evening and happy Tuesday, Central Illinois. Here's your WANU forecast. We're heading into the rest of this evening with mainly quiet conditions, mostly clear skies, and temperatures only dipping into the low 70s. It'll be a little bit more humid this evening, and tomorrow we're turning up the heat and humidity as we climb back into those low 90s. But that's also with the addition of showers and more showers and storms tomorrow night. I'm Olivia Colon.
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10: From ABC News, I'm Chuck Sieverson. The Pentagon's casualty database was just updated to reflect an additional 30 troops wounded in the war with Iran recently. That makes a total of 820 U.S. troops wounded. 18 others have been killed. This breaking news about the Iran war from ABC News senior Pentagon reporter Louis Martinez. U.S. officials confirm another air attack on Iranian oil tankers.
11: This would follow a pattern that began over the last week or so. And this past weekend, we saw that the United States attacked three tankers owned by, they said, the Islamic Revolutionary Guard Corps.
10: Iranian state-run media claimed today Iran captured an American underwater drone, touting it as one of the most modern unmanned and intelligent submarines. The price of Brent crude oil, the international standard, rose briefly to $99 a barrel today, then settled at $94, with investors concerned about a wave of air attacks on Saudi Arabian oil facilities by Iran-backed Houthi rebels. The British government announcing sanctions against businesses and those who do business with Israeli settlements in the West Bank. ABC's Lama Hassan in London.
12: It shows a significant shift in relations between the UK and Israel. This is definitely a reset of relations between this country and Israel. And the message that the British government wants to convey is this: we are serious about a two-state solution.
10: Ordered detained until trial in Frankfort, Illinois, Corey Walsh accused of murdering her two-year-old son in a case similar to Lindsay Clancy's. ABC's Aaron Katursky.
13: Witnesses also said that she had been texting as recently as 3-4 hours before she allegedly killed her own toddler about the Lindsay Clancy case.
10: Responding to President Trump's tariffs on Canadian imports, new tariffs by Canada on hundreds of American goods. Prime Minister Mark Carney.
14: This is about who we are as Canadians. It's about our livelihoods and the country we leave to our kids.
10: Listening to ABC News.
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16: From the WTAX Wild Thrift and Sniff News Center, I'm Chandler Smith. For Labor Day in Chicago, for many, the choice is obvious.
17: The weather, it's not too hot, not too cold. I would definitely say come down to the beach.
16: North Avenue Beach is where lots of people try to grab the last bit of summer.
18: It's just us, our family, and we're just going to hang out at the beach. It's the last nice weekend, maybe, that we can enjoy the beach, so we're excited to be here.
16: Sounds like summer is over now. Matt Sui, a fullback who helped Walter Payton and the 1985 Chicago Bears win the Super Bowl, has passed away. He was 68. The Bears confirmed Sui died on Sunday morning. No other details were provided. Sui played for Chicago for 10 seasons after he was selected by the Bears in the second round of the 1980 draft. There's another casualty of the sexual harassment scandal at the Capitol. WTAX's Dave Dahl reports.
19: Legislative Inspector General Mike McCuskey is out. This follows accusations that he was unhelpful and unprofessional toward women complaining of sexual harassment. The flashpoint of this is earlier this year, State Representative Harry Benton resigned after being accused and after being kicked out of the House Democratic Caucus and stripped of all committee assignments. With regard to McCuskey, the Legislative Ethics Commission issued a news release announcing the position's vacant. It's not clear whether McCuskey jumped or was pushed. Commission Chairman State Representative Jeff Kiker told me via text message, "The news release is all we're going to get." Dave Dahl, WTAX News.
16: Today's forecast is hot and sunny, not humid, high in the low 90s. Tonight, partly cloudy, low in the 70s. And then tomorrow, partly cloudy, scattered showers, especially in the afternoon, high of 90. I'm Chandler Smith on your number one for breaking news in the Capital City, News Talk 93.9 and AM 1240 WTAX. 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

0: Tuesday Central Illinois. Here's your WANU forecast. We're heading into the rest of this evening with mainly quiet conditions, mostly clear skies, and temperatures only dipping into the low 70s. It'll be a little bit more humid this evening, and tomorrow we're turning up the heat and humidity as we climb back into those low 90s. But that's also with the addition of showers and more showers and storms tomorrow night. I'm Olivia Colon.
1: ABC News, I'm Chuck Sievertson. U.S. officials confirm another air attack on Iranian oil tankers today. ABC News senior Pentagon reporter Louis Martinez.
2: This would follow a pattern that began over the last week or so. And this past weekend, we saw that the United States attacked three tankers owned by, they said, the Islamic Revolutionary Guard Corps.
1: The Pentagon's casualty database has been updated to show an additional 30 troops wounded in the Iran war recently. That makes 820 U.S. troops wounded, 18 others killed. A U.S. official confirms the claim by Iranian state-run media that Iran captured an American underwater drone. The price of Brent crude oil, the international standard, briefly rose to $99 a barrel today before closing around $97. Investors concerned about a wave of air attacks on Saudi Arabian oil facilities by Iran-backed Houthi rebels. Ordered detained until trial in Frankfort, Illinois, Corey Walsh accused of murdering her 2-year-old son. This is ABC News.
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4: From the WTAX Wild Thrift and Sniff News Center, if you think of bipartisanship, you might think of the late Governor Jim Edgar, or you might think of former local congressman and former U.S. Transportation Secretary Terry Ray LaHood.
5: LaHood says toward the end of Edgar's life, former governor asked him to take over the Edgar Fellows program at the U of I.
6: 1 minute, I said, of course I will. To continue the rich legacy of bringing people together around the idea of civility, compassion, and compromise. And as long as that program goes on, there's really the kind of opportunity for elected officials and others who participated.
5: The Edgar Fellows program is described as a leadership initiative to instill bipartisanship in public servants. And LaHood draws a distinction between today and days gone by.
6: When I ran in 94, there were no cell phones. You know what's poisoned the well in politics? Social media, the decline of newspapers.
5: LaHood was part of a discussion of bipartisanship at the City Club of Chicago. Dave Dahl, WTAX News.
4: Illinois is still pondering reparations for descendants of slaves. 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
7: 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My great-grandmother lived to 99. She passed in 2017. The harms that she experienced, I also experienced.
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0: Earth, I am not lying to you. That's all I'll tell you. I know these people. I know what they're capable of. I know what their real agenda is, and they mean it. When people tell you they're going to do these things, believe them. I'm not sure why people won't believe it. Anyway, I appreciate your call, Robert. Thank you. 800-941-SEAN is our number if you want to be a part of the program. We've got so much more ground to cover. Wait till you hear the next story we're going to do at the top of the next hour. I don't even want to tease it. I want you to tune in and listen to it. Listen, I want to talk directly to all of the great people in this country, the people that work hard, play by the rules, pay their taxes. And if you're a business owner, you're one of those people, you're achieving your American dream, but you just sacrificed a lot to get it. 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Born on America's darkest day, 9/11/01, the Tunnel to Towers Foundation, they have been helping American heroes ever since. And that means heroes like U.S. Army Sergeant William Bernard McKenna. Motivated by the tragedy of 9/11, he enlisted. He served two tours of duty in Iraq, where he was exposed daily to toxic chemicals from those burn pits. Now, less than a year after returning from his final tour, he lost his life to T-cell lymphoma. He left behind his devoted wife, Dina, their two daughters. Now, his wife, Dina, continues to fight tirelessly for veterans exposed to burn pits. Now, the Tunnel to Towers Foundation honored William's memory and his family's sacrifice. They paid off their mortgage. 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
2: Happy Tuesday, Central Illinois. Here's your WANU forecast. We're heading into the rest of this evening with mainly quiet conditions, mostly clear skies, and temperatures only dipping into the low 70s. It'll be a little bit more humid this evening and tomorrow. We're turning up the heat and humidity as we climb back into those low 90s. But that's also with the addition of showers and more showers and storms tomorrow night. I'm Olivia Colon.
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3: From ABC News, I'm Chuck Sievertson. Breaking news minutes ago, Supreme Court Justice Brett Kavanaugh, who oversees Missouri federal courts, has denied the emergency appeal by Republicans seeking to preserve a GOP-favored U.S. House districts map for the November election. He did not explain his decision. The ruling is a win for Democrats. U.S. officials confirm another air attack on an Iranian oil tanker today in the Persian Gulf. This after attacks on three Iranian tankers last weekend in response to an Iranian airstrike. The Iranians are touting a notable capture, says ABC News senior Pentagon reporter Louis Martinez.
4: We have confirmation from a U.S. official that, yes, appears that Iran is in possession of a drone that is called a large underwater drone. And in this case, the U.S. official telling us that it malfunctioned about a day ago and that it contained neither classified sonar nor radar equipment.
3: The Pentagon's casualty database has been updated to show an additional 30 troops wounded in the Iran war recently. That makes 820 U.S. troops wounded, 18 others killed. Potentially affecting gasoline prices, oil prices going up more. Global oil closing around $97 a barrel. Investors concerned about air attacks on Saudi Arabian oil facilities by Iran-backed Houthi rebels. Diesel fuel, which powers trucks that carry food and many other products, has been at a record high, says GasBuddy senior analyst Patrick DeHaan.
5: At $5.87, diesel could now head closer to $6 a gallon, and these attacks could also delay the potential seasonal decline that we tend to see in gasoline. So Americans may not see much break at the pump when it comes to gasoline and diesel. Still could continue to rise.
3: The British government announcing sanctions against businesses and those who do business with Israeli settlements in the West Bank. The UK pressuring Israel for a two-state solution. 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
6: Man, I love this place. I've been surfing here since I was a kid. Now, seeing my grandson out on the water, it means everything to me. Watching him and taking in the blue waves, the sea breeze, the blurry horizon?
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8: From the WTAX Wild Thrift and Sniff News Center, I'm Sherry Ballinger. We don't know whether he resigned or was told to leave, but Mike McCuskey is no longer Illinois' legislative inspector general. An email from the Legislative Ethics Commission around noon today announced there's a vacancy as the legislative inspector general, but said nothing about McCuskey. Members of the commission are silent as well. People trying to file complaints about sexual harassment said McCuskey was no help and sloppy in his reporting. This is all after now former state representative Harry Benton was accused of harassment and after House Speaker Chris Welch allegedly sat on the allegations for 3 years before sanctioning Benton by removing him from the party's caucus meetings and taking away his committee assignments. Labor Day was the last gasp, ABC's Lizette Nunez reports.
9: Labor Day marking the unofficial end to the summer. People flocked to North Avenue Beach to soak up some sun. Benjamin Ortiz organized a game of Frisbee with his group of friends.
10: Spending our Labor Day, we're going to start off with the beach, some Frisbee activities, maybe some football.
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9: Michael Holman traveled to Chicago from California for a wedding this holiday weekend. He took an early morning dip in the water before plans with his family.
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8: Your forecast from WAND-TV calls for partly cloudy skies tonight. We'll see a low in the 70s. Tomorrow, partly cloudy with scattered showers, especially in the afternoon, and a high around 90. Thursday, showers in the morning with a high in the upper 70s. Then Friday, sunny with a high in the mid-80s. And the weekend, partly to mostly cloudy both days. High Saturday in the mid-80s, high Sunday in the low 80s. I'm Sherry Ballinger. 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

0: Happy Tuesday, Central Illinois. Here's your WANU forecast. We're heading into the rest of this evening with mainly quiet conditions, mostly clear skies, and temperatures only dipping into the low 70s. It'll be a little bit more humid this evening, and tomorrow we're turning up the heat and humidity as we climb back into those low 90s. But that's also with the addition of showers and more showers and storms tomorrow night. I'm Olivia Colon.
1: ABC News, I'm Chuck Sievertson. A win for Democrats. Supreme Court Justice Brett Kavanaugh, who oversees Missouri federal courts, has denied the emergency appeal by Republicans seeking to preserve a GOP-favored U.S. House districts map for the November election. He did not explain his decision. Oil prices going up more. Investors concerned about air attacks on Saudi Arabian oil facilities by Iran-backed Houthi rebels. And for the fuel which powers trucks.
2: We are seeing wholesale prices increase again for the price of diesel, which just over the weekend hit new all-time records.
1: Gas Buddy senior analyst Patrick DeHaan. Breaking news, U.S. officials confirm air attacks on 5 Iranian oil tankers today in the Persian Gulf. This after attacks on 3 Iranian tankers last weekend in response to Iranian airstrike. A U.S. official confirms what Iranian media have claimed today, that Iran captured a large underwater American drone. This is ABC News.
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6: From the WTAX Wild Thrift and Sniff News Center, I'm Sherry Ballinger. There's another casualty of the sexual harassment scandal at the Capitol. WTAX's Dave Dahl reports.
7: Legislative Inspector General Mike McCuskey is out. This follows accusations that he was unhelpful and unprofessional toward women complaining of sexual harassment. The flashpoint of this is earlier this year, State Representative Harry Benton resigned after being accused and after being kicked out of the House Democratic Caucus and stripped of all committee assignments. With regard to McCuskey, the Legislative Ethics Commission issued a news release announcing the position's vacant. It's not clear whether McCuskey jumped or was pushed. Commission Chairman State Representative Jeff Kiker told me via text message, the news release is all we're going to get. Dave Dahl, WTAX News.
6: With the Trump administration still pushing to change vote-by-mail procedures, Sangamon County Clerk Don Gray says he's ready for anything. WAND-TV's Lamia Starnes reports.
8: We have to provide for a certain type of barcode that's specific to the individual voter as well as the election authority. And we have to provide for those qualified registered voters who are requesting ballots by mail as a list upload to the Postal Service.
9: But a federal judge is blocking the U.S. Postal Service from implementing those changes.
8: It's certainly a challenge, but one that we're already taking steps to be prepared for should the stay be lifted.
9: Gray says these potential changes are not means of restriction, but accountability.
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1: 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Hannity Tonight, back live, 9 Eastern. Set your DVR so you never, ever, ever miss an episode. Anyway, Victor Davis Hanson, Tommy Lahren, Harris Faulkner tonight, Nancy Grace, Brianna Lyman. News you'll never get from the legacy media mob. Set your DVR tonight, Hannity at 9 on Fox. We'll see you tonight. Back, well, broadcasting from Dallas tomorrow at the Republican Midterm Convention. We'll see you then. Thank you for making this show possible.

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2: Happy Tuesday, Central Illinois. Here's your WANU forecast. We're heading into the rest of this evening with mainly quiet conditions, mostly clear skies, and temperatures only dipping into the low 70s. It'll be a little bit more humid this evening and tomorrow. We're turning up the heat and humidity as we climb back into those low 90s. But that's also with the addition of showers and more showers and storms tomorrow night. I'm Olivia Colon.
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3: From ABC News, I'm Dave Packer. Canada strikes back. A long list of tariffs on U.S. imports kick in today in response to tariffs on billions of dollars of Canadian goods imposed by President Trump. ABC's Karen Travers.
4: At this point, there are no indications of negotiations, no indications of off-ramps. The Canadians had announced these retaliatory tariffs a couple of weeks ago, but weren't putting them into effect until today, September 8th. So there was a sense, well, perhaps there were going to be conversations. There is nothing right now.
3: The escalating trade war with Canada and fresh U.S. attacks today on Iranian oil tankers weighing on stocks. The Dow down more than 600 points. Gas buddies Patrick DeHaan.
5: At 587, diesel could now head closer to $6 a gallon. And these attacks could also delay the potential seasonal decline that we tend to see in gasoline. So Americans may not see much break at the pump when it comes to gasoline and diesel. Still could continue to rise.
3: Supreme Court Justice Brett Kavanaugh handing Democrats a victory today, rebuffing an appeals court from Missouri. Officials there wanted to use new congressional districts backed by President Trump in the November election. Hurricane Lowell is weakening, moving away from Hawaii, but high surf advisories remain in place in parts of the islands. ABC's Melissa Adan.
6: Storm surge damaging hotels in Kauai. Sand from the coast pushed inside.

0: wide hallways. Gym equipment flooded as large rocks, debris, and damaged landscaping are scattered across hotel grounds after the powerful storm moved through.
1: Ahead of the 25th anniversary of the September 11th attacks, New York City officials releasing thousands of pages of documents that reveal what city government knew and when about the toxic smoke and air pollution levels near Ground Zero. Comedian Jon Stewart, this has been a serious issue.
2: It's not just about the past. It's not just about going into the files and relitigating how we all knew what we knew was there. It's about the future.
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4: From the WTAX Wild Thrift and Sniff News Center, I'm Sherry Ballinger. We don't know whether he resigned or was told to leave, but Mike McCuskey is no longer Illinois' legislative inspector general. An email from the Legislative Ethics Commission around noon today announced there's a vacancy as the legislative inspector general, but said nothing about McCuskey. Members of the commission are silent as well. People trying to file complaints about sexual harassment said McCuskey was no help and sloppy in his reporting. This is all after now former state representative Harry Benton was accused of harassment and after House Speaker Chris Welch allegedly sat on the allegations for 3 years before sanctioning Benton by removing him from the party's caucus meetings and taking away his committee assignments. Labor Day was the last gasp, ABC's Lizette Nunez reports.
5: Labor Day marking the unofficial end to the summer. People flocked to North Avenue Beach to soak up some sun. Benjamin Ortiz organized a game of Frisbee with his group of friends.
6: Spending our Labor Day, we're going to start off with the beach, some Frisbee activities, maybe some football.
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5: Michael Holman traveled to Chicago from California for a wedding this holiday weekend. He took an early morning dip in the water before plans with his family.
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4: Your forecast from WAND-TV calls for partly cloudy skies tonight. We'll see a low in the 70s. Tomorrow, partly cloudy with scattered showers, especially in the afternoon, and a high around 90. Thursday, showers in the morning with a high in the upper 70s. Then Friday, sunny with a high in the mid-80s. And the weekend, partly to mostly cloudy both days. High Saturday in the mid-80s, high Sunday in the low 80s. I'm Sherry Ballinger. 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
3: Happy Tuesday, Central Illinois, here to WANU Forecast. We're heading into the rest of this evening with mainly quiet conditions, mostly clear skies, and temperatures only dipping into the low 70s. It'll be a little bit more humid this evening, and tomorrow we're turning up the heat and humidity as we climb back into those low 90s. But that's also with the addition of showers and more showers and storms tomorrow night. I'm Olivia Colon.
4: ABC News, I'm Dave Packer. Canada striking back, a long list of tariffs on U.S. imports kicking in today in response to tariffs on billions of dollars of Canadian goods imposed by President Trump. ABC's Karen Travers.
5: At this point, there are no indications of negotiations, no indications of off-ramps. The Canadians had announced these retaliatory tariffs a couple of weeks ago, but weren't putting them into effect until today, September 8th. So there was a sense, well, perhaps there were going to be conversations. There is nothing right now.
4: The escalating trade war with Canada and fresh U.S. attacks today on Iranian oil tankers weighing on stocks, the Dow down more than 600 points. Supreme Court Justice Brett Kavanaugh handing Democrats a victory today, rebuffing an appeals court from Missouri who wanted to use new congressional districts backed by President Trump in the November election. And Hurricane Lowell is weakening and moving away from Hawaii.

0: The storm surge demanding damaging hotels in Kauai. 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
2: From the WTAX Wild Thrift and Sniff News Center, I'm Sherry Ballinger. There's another casualty of the sexual harassment scandal at the Capitol. WTAX's Dave Dahl reports.
3: Legislative Inspector General Mike McCuskey is out. This follows accusations that he was unhelpful and unprofessional toward women complaining of sexual harassment. The flashpoint of this is earlier this year, State Representative Harry Benton resigned after being accused and after being kicked out of the House Democratic Caucus and stripped of all committee assignments. With regard to McCuskey, the Legislative Ethics Commission issued a news release announcing the position's vacant. It's not clear whether McCuskey jumped or was pushed. Commission Chairman State Representative Jeff Kiker told me via text message, "The news release is all we're going to get." Dave Dahl, WTAX News.
2: With the Trump administration still pushing to change vote-by-mail procedures, Sangamon County Clerk Don Gray says he's ready for anything. WAND-TV's Lamia Starnes reports.
4: We have to provide for a certain type of barcode that's specific to the individual voter as well as the election authority. And we have to provide for those qualified registered voters who are requesting ballots by mail as a list upload to the Postal Service.
5: But a federal judge is blocking the U.S. Postal Service from implementing those changes.
4: It's certainly a challenge, but one that we're already taking steps to be prepared for should the stay be lifted.
5: Gray says these potential changes are not means of restriction, but accountability.
4: Security and integrity and proper processing of vote by mail is our highest priority, and you can trust and have confidence in the system of vote by mail here in Sangamon County.
5: Lamia Starnes, WAND News.
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6: Mark doesn't suffer fools well. 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
7: Washington Examiner got a guy, Con Carroll, who's in charge, I think, of the opinion page. He's really done grave damage to it as far as I'm concerned. But there are some good columnists left, and they're usually the ones that same with the editor. Here, Byron York, Trump and his voters. This is very important. A new analysis in the Wall Street Journal offers striking evidence that for all his problems, President Trump has delivered economic benefits to the voters whose support was the foundation of his victory in 2024. The synopsis of the story is Americans without college degrees are having one of the best job markets in years. Unemployment among younger workers who didn't go to college has rarely been lower in recent decades. It is the opposite story for college grads. The article was based on work done by a think tank called the Burning Glass Institute. Analysts found that, the, quote, the unemployment rate for workers aged 22 to 34 who never graduated from college is at one of the lowest points unemployment is in the last 20 years. Meanwhile, workers with a bachelor's degree or higher are experiencing greater and difficulty getting a good job, just as job hunters without degrees are having one of their best runs. Those with college education are having one of their worst, according to the report. In the past, analysts noted the trends for the two groups, degreed and non-degreed tended to

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0: There's a level of naivete that is very upsetting and concerning to a lot of people. I'll leave it at that. The fact of the matter is, I don't know how you can look at Europe and think that the people in Europe have done anything but open their arms to Islamists, and now they see what's taking place against them. You can hear the imams, I'm playing them for you, the so-called scholars, I'm playing them for you, they're politicians, I'm playing them for you, and you hear what they say. They say, if they get their way, there will be no Pope Leo, there will be no Catholic Church, no Christianity, no Jews, no nothing. I'll be right back.
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6: And happy Tuesday, Central Illinois, here to WANU Forecast. We're heading into the rest of this evening with mainly quiet conditions, mostly clear skies, and temperatures only dipping into the low 70s. It'll be a little bit more humid this evening, and tomorrow we're turning up the heat and humidity as we climb back into those low 90s. But that's also with the addition of showers and more showers and storms tomorrow night. I'm Olivia Colon.
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8: from ABC News. I'm Dave Packer. Primary day polls just closed in New Hampshire, where Democrats are trying to hold on to the Senate seat being vacated by retiring Senator Jeanne Shaheen. On the Republican side,
9: you've got a Sununu, not Chris, who was the former governor. You've got his brother John, who was a former senator, who lost his seat and now is trying to win it back. And the Republican establishment essentially has coalesced around him. He's got that coveted endorsement from President Trump, and he's facing off chiefly against a former ambassador, Scott Brown. What's interesting there is former Ambassador Brown actually served in the Trump administration, did not get that endorsement from President Trump.
8: ABC's Alex Perche. Israel closing the British consulate in Jerusalem after Britain's government announced sanctions against those who do business with Israeli settlements in the West Bank. Foreign Secretary Ed Miliband.
10: To those who finance or facilitate illegal settlements, let me say this. You will face the full force of UK sanctions. Yeah. Settlements are illegal. They should not be promoted in our country.
8: An escalating trade war. The White House says the U.S. will be banning dairy products, alcoholic beverages, and motorcycles from Canada. This after Canada imposed retaliatory tariffs on $20 billion of U.S. imports. Canadian Prime Minister Mark Carney.
11: I don't believe in escalating the conflict. That's not constructive. But our tariffs are necessary to protect our workers, protect our companies, and our communities.
8: Lindsey Clancy's attorney Kevin Reddington said he's hopeful for an agreement between the defense and the district attorney after Clancy's trial ended in a hung jury. ABC's Aaron Katursky.
12: 11 jurors were convinced Clancy was in the throes of postpartum psychosis and not criminally responsible. In an ABC News exclusive, Clancy's attorney Kevin Reddington telling us he understands the emotion on both sides.
13: It's easier to say she's evil and throw her in jail and walk away, but she's not evil.
12: Reddington is now calling on President Trump to grant Lindsey Clancy a pardon.
8: You're listening to ABC News.
14: Two quick questions. Would you describe your current wireless service as five-star? Are you paying more than $34.99 a month?